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6: Tonight, expect mainly clear skies with a low of 48. Tomorrow will bring a mix of sun and clouds with very warm temperatures reaching a high of 87. As we move into tomorrow night, skies will be partly cloudy with a low of 54. Looking ahead to Friday, anticipate mostly cloudy conditions and continued warmth with a high of 85. For Blueberry Broadcasting, I'm AccuWeather meteorologist Jason Caterina.
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9: Hello, America. 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Number 877-381-3811, 877-381-3811. We'd be here. Liberty's voice today. Cut one, Mr. Producer, go.
10: First of all, whoever's leaking is doing the president a grave disservice by painting him as somebody he's not. That is outrageous. Then painting the prime minister of Israel somebody he's not. Taking two heads of state and trying to create this impression that they are at dagger points, that the relationship between the two countries is crumbling. Now, ladies and gentlemen, heads of states have had differences before during war, like FDR and Churchill. Many differences, even after the war. But they didn't try to destroy each other, defame each other, and they certainly didn't have people leaking it to the media. So there's something diabolical going on here.
9: Sorry, Mr. Producer. Cut to go.
10: For the leakers who are trying to undermine President Trump and Benjamin Netanyahu and their relationship. And I'm going to give you an example of this. Somebody in the White House, in the know, is leaking to this man, maybe more than one or two. This has to be cleaned up. A president has to be able to get counsel, and he has to be able to be on phone calls with other heads of state without somebody leaking to a media operation, and particularly when that media operation has a bias.
9: Liberty's Voice, check it out on Rumble and on YouTube. Here's the president with Miranda Devine of the New York Post. He made some very interesting comments. Cut three, go.
11: We can't let them have a nuclear weapon. And they've already agreed they're not going to have a nuclear weapon.
12: Have they?
11: Oh, yeah. They've agreed to that. I mean, now they can change their mind, but that's... That was one of the things they had to agree. They've agreed to that. That was the big thing.
12: How do you know the people you're talking to there are actually the people making the decisions?
11: So we had various levels of people, and the first set is gone, the second set is gone, part of the third set is gone, and the people were we're dealing with, we know they're the people that are leading the country right now.
12: Is it the gay Ayatollah?
11: He's involved, absolutely.
12: Really?
11: Yeah, I think they have a lot of respect for him.
12: So is he's compos mentis? He's not sick in hospital in a coma, as we've been told?
11: Well, I don't know. I haven't had the privilege of meeting him.
12: Right.
11: But I'm not hearing he's doing great. You're doing better.
12: Right.
11: That way he's not. If you believe the stories, he's, you know, missing a lot of different parts.
12: So who's making the decisions?
11: Well, they say he is giving approval because that's the way it has been for a long, long time.
12: Mm.
11: His father and then him, I guess it's a succession. But we seem to be getting along quite well.
12: Would you like to meet him or meet any of the Iranians in person?
11: I've never thought of it, actually. It's a very good question. I'll think of it. Yeah, I'd like to meet him. I'd like to meet everybody. I'd like to meet him. Yeah. We probably will meet at some point, depending on how it all works out.
9: Okay. What do you think of that, Mr. Producer? Kind of strange, isn't it? I'd meet him. Guy's a terrorist. Let us not forget, they've killed 50,000 people there. They've killed 50,000 people there. I don't know why this never comes up. 50,000 people. They're responsible for it, the people we're talking to. Cut four, go.
12: What do you say to people who claim that Bibi Netanyahu tricked you into going into Iran?
11: Well, they're just, you know, the enemy. They're just, you know, the Democrats, the UN. These are Democrats. These are people that don't know what they're doing. They want men playing in women's sports, and they want open borders.
9: It's not just Democrats. It's Tucker Carlson and Megyn Kelly, bloated Steve Bannon. Who else? Little Matt Gaetz. He was among those, you know, in Congress. He was a bad dude. And you can go on and on and on with these woke right neo-fascist, if they're not neo-fascist, isolationist podcasters. They keep saying it. I dragged them in. Israel dragged them in. It's all intended to be, you know, Jew hatred that undermines Donald Trump. Donald Trump would never do this on his own, but he did. And he has said it 1,000 times, and there he is on record again. Go ahead.
11: And they want transgender for everybody, surgery, and they want transgender mutilization of our children. No, these are just words. You know, that's all they do. That's all they're good for is words. Like, I heard that the other day for the first time. I said, he tricked me. I mean, I'm the one that started it because, again, I don't want to bore anybody, but I started because we can't let them have a nuclear weapon. Now, that pertains to Israel because they probably would have been the first one to get hit.
12: Mm.
11: There would be no Israel. Tell you what, if there wasn't me, there would be no Israel right now. And it started off as when I terminated the horrible Barack Hussein Obama, the Iran nuclear deal that he penned. And that would have given Iran that was a road to a nuclear weapon, and I terminated it, which was lucky I did. And then I stopped it a second time with the B-2 bombers flying in and bombing the hell out of them. They would have had a nuclear weapon if I didn't do that attack, which, you know, very few people would have done it. If I didn't do that attack, Iran would have had a nuclear weapon, and they would have used it almost immediately.
9: So does that once and for all put an end to the propaganda? Once and for all put an end to the idea that he was dragged into this? No, not for the woke right, because they live and die by lies. Cut five, go.
12: Now, Axios reported that you had a phone call with Bibi Netanyahu, the Prime Minister of Israel, in which you were angry with him. You said, are you effing crazy? What are you effing doing? I helped you stay out of jail. Is that true? Did you speak to him in those terms?
9: By the way, one of the people, also Benny Johnson, claimed that I helped pull Donald Trump into the war. It's disgusting. Anyway, go ahead.
11: He's a little bit perturbed at his constantly fighting with Lebanon. You know, at some point
9: he's not constantly fighting with Lebanon. He's constantly fighting with Hezbollah. There's a difference. And I think we'd be, quote-unquote, constantly fighting

0: from senior health to government benefits. Oh, and so much more. Senior Talk with Carol Higgins Taylor, getting seniors connected.
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0: confidence, resolve all outstanding issues, and work toward a comprehensive agreement between the two countries. The delegations discussed a security framework building on discussions at the Pentagon on May 29, aimed at sustainably ensuring the sovereignty, security, and territorial integrity of Lebanon and Israel. This includes the dismantlement of non-state armed groups and the prevention of the reemergence. I can see the influence of Netanyahu here, which is on Hamas, the focus on Hamas. They cannot be involved. They need to be disarmed. They need to be moved. But then again, Hamas is supposed to be disarmed too, and they've been rearming. I'm just pointing it out as a practical matter. All parties condemned Iran's attacks on countries in the region and ongoing activities that undermine stability throughout the Middle East, whether through support for proxies and all other acts of aggression. The United States reiterated its ongoing support for both governments to exercise their sovereignty. It reaffirmed that any agreement to cease hostilities must be reached directly between the two governments, brokered by the U.S. and not through any separate track, meaning the U.N. The United States underscored its intent to support the Lebanese armed forces with the aim of improving their capacity and enabling the effective exercise of sovereignty throughout the Lebanese territory. It emphasized Secretary Rubio's June 2 statement that Hezbollah is not just an enemy of Israel and an enemy of America, but an enemy of Lebanon. Israel reaffirmed that its security and respect for its territorial integrity can only be achieved through the disarmament of Hezbollah and the dismantlement of its infrastructure throughout Lebanon. It emphasized the importance of direct negotiations under the leadership of the United States to resolve all outstanding issues and achieve durable peace and security. You can see pounding away at the Hezbollah issue. Doesn't it sound that way, Rich? Over and over again. Lebanon reaffirmed the necessity for mutual respect of internationally recognized borders, the urgent need for full implementation, the cessation of hostilities, underscoring the principle of territorial integrity and full state sovereignty. Lebanon committed to enhancing the capacity of the Lebanese armed forces, with U.S. support, to assert effective control throughout the country. The two parties agreed to reconvene the political and security tracks the week of June 22, with a view toward reaching a comprehensive agreement. The United States agreed to continue facilitating communication between the parties in the interim. Well, sounds very good. But it's very important here for one reason. Does anybody know? Raise your hand. Raise your hand. Anybody know? It separates the Lebanon Hezbollah issue from the Iran issue or deal. See what I mean, Mr. Producer? Which is genius on the part, I think, of the Israelis. That's my guess. That's how I'm reading it the first time, too. Very, very important. Very, very important. Let's see here. Just writing notes to myself. All right. We shall see, because... I think there was an effort or a belief, at least on my part, that our negotiators were trying to... I don't trust this envoy, Thomas Barak, and the others. But what I was sensing, at least, no, I haven't talked to anybody, what I was sensing was that they were trying to pull Hezbollah and thereby Lebanon into any agreement with Iran, which would be a disaster for Israel because it has to be able to deal with Hezbollah. There was an agreement signed in 1983. I just went through it during the break. There were a lot of promises and red lines and all the rest, but the Lebanese government couldn't perform them because it was undermined by Hezbollah, backed by Syria, among others, and the Palestinians. So it all fell apart. So I don't know what will happen here, but this seems to lay it out decently. We'll be right back.
1: Yeah.
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0: Do you really want another summer? Like last summer, barely sleeping because you were too hot all night long? Now, a lot of people blame the summer heat for bad sleep, when really, it may be their mattress trapping heat. I really want you to listen to this. I'm one of those that has a tough time sleeping, and I got one of these mattresses, and it makes a huge difference. That's exactly why I switched to Ghost Bed. 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Folks, please take advantage of this because I don't know how much longer it's going to last. 101 nights at home for you to try it over 3 months during the summertime. It'll do exactly what I say it will do. Try it out, folks. I know you'll like it. And don't forget our friends at Pure Talk. 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Dial #250, say Mark Levin, to switch in as little as 10 minutes. Again, folks, try it. You're going to like it, just like my other products here. Dial #250, say Mark Levin today. Pure Talk is the best of the best. It's the absolutely the best of the best. We salute our armed forces, police officers, firefighters, emergency personnel, ICE, our truckers, the men and women in Israel, the men and women in Ukraine, the men and women in Persia. We haven't forgotten you. And you, the great American people, thank God for each one of you. I'll see you here tomorrow night.
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9: Fire is holding. I'm Lisa Lucera, Fox News. So says President Trump, despite Iran's strikes on its Gulf state neighbors.
10: President Trump is downplaying Iranian airstrikes on Kuwait, a barrage that killed at least one civilian and wounded others.
11: There's a reason for everything. And we hit them pretty hard the night before, and actually last night.
10: The president says he considers the ceasefire with Iran to still be in place.
11: It's a different part of the world. You know, I'd say in that part of the world, ceasefires when you're shooting in a more moderate manner.
10: President Trump says he also believes Iran is moving closer to signing a deal to abandon its nuclear program, an agreement he says that could come together by this weekend.
9: Fox's Jared Halpern at the White House. This as the House passes a measure that would end the action in Iran. It next heads to the Senate. Meanwhile, Israel and Lebanon have agreed to renew their ceasefire and create a number of security zones inside Lebanon where Hezbollah would be banned. The countries with the announcement after a fourth round of U.S.-mediated talks at the State Department. A man shot and killed by the FBI this morning after a nearly 16-hour hostage standoff in Southern California.
12: Special agent in charge of the FBI Sacramento field office, Sid Patel, identifying Anthony Scott Searles Harris as the 41-year-old fatally shot after taking 10 people hostage inside a Bakersfield office building.
13: He was no stranger to law enforcement and has a criminal history of using weapons to commit violent offenses.
12: Calling the suspect a registered sex offender who was dishonorably discharged from the U.S. Army in 2007. The standoff began when officers responded to a call about a bomb threat inside the building that houses bank and school district employees.
14: We're incredibly relieved to report that all of the hostages that were involved have been safely recovered and reunited with their families.
12: Bakersfield Assistant Chief of Police, Jeremy Blake Moore.
9: Fox's Christian Goodwin. 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
24: Tonight, expect mainly clear skies with a low of 48. Tomorrow will bring a mix of sun and clouds with very warm temperatures reaching a high of 87. As we move into tomorrow night, skies will be partly cloudy with a low of 54. Looking ahead to Friday, anticipate mostly cloudy conditions and continued warmth with a high of 85. For Blueberry Broadcasting, I'm AccuWeather meteorologist Jason Catarina.
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0: I think it's biblically sound. Anyway, so I tell you up front that I'm a conservative. I tell you in elections who I'm going to vote for. I voted for Donald J. Trump 3 times. I've never voted for a Democrat for president in my lifetime. And I don't foresee that moment coming, especially what the Democratic Party has become. So I, yes, I'm a member of the press, but I'm a talk show host who has opinions, but I'm upfront about those opinions. If you look at a newspaper, what's in a newspaper? You get news, you get international news, you get local news, you get state news, national news, you get it all. And then you have something called the editorial page or the op-ed page, and you get opinion, and you get sports. They have the sports section, and then you get the cultural section, social issues that come up that people like to talk about and debate. So is a newspaper part of the press? Of course it is. Well, I'm like a newspaper. And the only difference between me and a lot of these people in the legacy media mob, and one of the reasons fake news CNN is failing, MSDNC is a very niche audience of radicals, but it's small. The reason I think Fox has done well is we have been the alternative. The reason talk radio is as relevant as it is today, in spite of predictions pretty much throughout my career that it would not be as relevant as it really is because you get news and information that you're not going to get anywhere else. And that is I should be really grateful to all of them. I should probably send thank you notes to all of them. I should probably send Scott Pelley a thank you note because their bias has chased half the country away to search for other sources of information. And thankfully, that's turned into a career that I love and I'm grateful for. But, you know, this idea that he's a victim as he's screaming at his boss and telling him he's never going to be accepted, good luck with that. And talking about that guy's boss as somebody that's trying to destroy his great work. Well, if it was so great, CBS wouldn't have all this attrition, and he wouldn't have failed in the anchor seat. Just saying. Listen, for a lot of people, health, wellness, fitness, nutrition, longevity is very important. But let's be honest. A lot of you are guessing your way about your health, guessing, all right, what food should I take? Supplements, maybe. Do I need vitamins? You know, why do some things make us feel better than others? Why do some foods cause bloating or fatigue or brain fog? Well, that usually is not what you think it is. It's not old age. 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You have your own unique fingerprint that stays with you your whole life. 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
2: Fox News, I'm Tom Rigotti. Four House Republicans have joined Democrats in passing the War Powers Act, sending it to the Senate amid the conflict with Iran.
14: This is President Trump insists talks with the regime are ongoing. Fox's Griff Jenkins reports.
15: Despite Iranian reports that peace talks have ceased, President Trump says Tehran has not left the negotiating table, and a deal could soon come. The president also says Iran has agreed to one of his red lines.
14: Trump has insisted Iran must never have a nuclear weapon. NASA is giving up on a spacecraft after losing touch with the vessel as it orbited the red planet.
16: After 6 months of radio silence, NASA is declaring its Mars Maven officially dead. The spacecraft was launched in 2013 to study the red planet's atmosphere from orbit, but in December, Maven mysteriously fell silent as it moved behind Mars.
14: That's Fox's Tom Graham. 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

0: attack.
1: Well, he's running a vegan campaign, wants a welcome mat on the southern border. I'm sure, and every Texan agrees with that. He's against energy dominance, so I'm sure that helps the people in the energy sector there.
0: Yeah, and it's not like California. The machine, the Democratic machine in Texas, is not nearly as well-funded and organized as the Democratic machine is in California. That's the problem. You might have two Republicans, one running for mayor of L.A. and one running for governor. However, the Democratic machine is going to unbelievably move in there with the unions and all the money. It's going to be very, very hard for those Republicans to win.
1: Well, one thing, it's a little known secret. Republicans right now at this point in the election cycle have more money than Democrats, a lot more money. Now, we also have the Supreme Court decision on racial gerrymandering and the decision in the Commonwealth of Virginia in their Supreme Court about Abigail Spanberger's, you know, power grab. But anyway, did you miss me last? Am I ever going to get an invite to the big boys week that you have? Or is I'm on the no-fly list?
0: I'll invite you next week. You know, I was frightened to invite you because me and you entering Great Britain at the same time, we might have had a problem there, Andy. You know?
1: Well, real quick, we're running out of time. I did a man on the street in London once. I tried to. Within 30 seconds, a mob surrounded me. I was recognized immediately. And it was a disaster, Bill. I mean, it nearly became a riot. True story. All right, All Things Simple Man, Bill O'Reilly. All Things O'Reilly at BillO'Reilly.com. We appreciate you being with us, Bill. Welcome back. Glad you had a good time. All right, quick break. Right back.
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1: 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They have been helping American heroes ever since. Heroes like FDNY firefighter Robert E. Welsh III. Now, Robert served as a police officer before his appointment to the fire department in 2001, just weeks after the 9/11 attacks. He was on the front lines of 9/11 recovery efforts, and Robert dedicated nearly two decades of his life protecting his community. 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But Robert lost his courageous battle with 9/11-related cancer, leaving behind his beloved family. Now, Tunnel to Towers honored Robert by paying the Welsh's family mortgage. 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Maybe you have land or an old car. Just please go to their website. It's the letter T, the number 2, the letter T.org. The letter T, the number 2, the letter T.org. 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
19: Fox News, I'm Ted Lindner. President Trump signaling progress in talks with Iran, even as a ceasefire shows signs of cracking.
20: Despite Iran launching a barrage of missiles and drones into Kuwait Wednesday, President Trump says the ceasefire is working.
21: We nipped it in the bud very quickly, as we do with the greatest military in the world.
20: The president described the Iranian strikes as a response to what U.S. military officials described as defensive strikes by the U.S. earlier this week.
19: Fox's Jared Halpern and OpenAI CEO Sam Altman meeting with lawmakers and other officials in D.C. today. Altman discussed concerns over AI's toll on the environment, saying that there shouldn't be concern over AI's use of water.
22: I think the water thing is generally fake news. We're all using closed-loop coin systems at this point. I know people love to talk about it, but a stat I heard recently is that, like, tens of thousands of ChatGPT queries use less water than making one almond in California.
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0: offenders and rapists and child molesters and cartel members and gang members. They're finding them. They're arresting them. They're making the country safer every single day. Your point on the law couldn't be any more correct. But you got to give these guys some credit. They're doing a great job, especially in light of the circumstances they often work under. You know, being doxxed and spit at and harassed and hit. And it's terrible. Hey, let me tell you something. 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
8: Negotiations. negotiations with Iran are going well. I'm Lisa Lacera, Fox News. Those words from President Trump this afternoon, hours after Iran launched a barrage of missiles and drones into Kuwait.
9: Kuwait's military alone says Iran fired 13 ballistic missiles and 17 drones, with debris falling in residential areas. Several Iranian drones hit Kuwait's international airport, killing one Indian national and wounding 63 others. The IRGC says this was in response to U.S. Central Command taking out a telecommunications tower on Keshem Island and disabling a commercial vessel attempting to skirt the blockade and head to Iranian ports. CENTCOM says it acted after the IRGC sent boats to lay mines in the strait.
8: Fox's Jennifer Griffin in Washington. For the first time, the House has passed a measure that would limit U.S. military action in Iran, with four Republicans joining Democrats in voting in favor. It next goes to the Senate. President Trump defends a Justice Department compensation fund that was scrapped amid bipartisan opposition.
10: Even though Acting Attorney General Todd Blanche says the Justice Department is not moving forward with a near $1.8 billion anti-weaponization fund, President Trump is not committing to a permanent end of the program.
11: The weaponization fund, as far as I'm concerned, was a beautiful thing.
10: The president says he believes many Americans do deserve compensation, including those prosecuted after the January 6th Capitol riot.
8: Fox's Jared Halpern at the White House. A man convicted in the Capitol riot has a job at the Pentagon. Acting Press Secretary Joel Valdez says Elias Irizarry is working in the Pentagon's policy office, calling him a qualified, patriotic young professional. Irizarry was convicted in 2023 of a misdemeanor trespassing charge. His appointment was first reported by the Washington Post. 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
5: VOM weather from the Hammond Lumber Company Weather Desk.
6: Tonight, expect mainly clear skies with a low of 48. Tomorrow will bring a mix of sun and clouds with very warm temperatures reaching a high of 87. As we move into tomorrow night, skies will be partly cloudy with a low of 54. Looking ahead to Friday, anticipate mostly cloudy conditions and continued warmth with a high of 85. For Blueberry Broadcasting, I'm AccuWeather meteorologist Jason Catarina.
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0: Biggest challenges I have is sellers often think about their sale in terms of their home and the price, when in reality, it's actually how the home is positioned and how it's marketed. 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So what we do is lay out a clear launch strategy, how we'll present your home, where we will promote it, and how we'll reach ready buyers, including our buyers in waiting database. 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
7: Fox News, I'm Sue Guzman. President Trump with a rare defeat in the House of Representatives Wednesday after several Republicans joined Democrats to curb his military action in Iran.
8: On this vote, the yeas are 215 and the nays are 208. The concurrent resolution is adopted.
7: The 4 Republicans joined with Democrats to pass the War Powers Resolution, arguing that the president launched the conflict without congressional approval, now heads to the Senate. The president says peace talks with Iran are progressing.
9: Despite Iran launching a barrage of missiles and drones into Kuwait Wednesday, President Trump says the ceasefire is working.
10: We nipped it in the bud very quickly, as we do in the greatest military in the world.
9: The president described the Iranian strikes as a response to what U.S. military officials described as defensive strikes by the U.S. earlier this week.
7: Fox's Jared Halpern. 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
7: News. I'm Ted Lindner. President Trump announcing tonight he'll nominate Todd Blanche to serve as Attorney General, tapping his former personal lawyer for the post.
8: I'm instructing Dan and everybody else that's involved in that very complicated process, which is going to go, I think, very quickly, that we are going to make him permanent Attorney General.
7: Blanche has been serving as acting attorney general. President Trump still signaling progress in talks with Iran.
9: Despite Iran launching a barrage of missiles and drones into Kuwait Wednesday, President Trump says the ceasefire is working.
8: We nipped it in the bud very quickly, as we do with the greatest military in the world.
9: The president described the Iranian strikes as a response to what U.S. military officials described as defensive strikes by the U.S. earlier this week.
7: Fox's Jared Halpern and the U.S. Southern Command confirming it launched a kinetic strike against a vessel in the Eastern Pacific on Wednesday. Two males aboard that vessel were killed. 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
1: 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I mean, it's insane.
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7: The delegate ceasefire holding. I'm Ted Lindner, Fox News. President Trump says the ceasefire is still on despite Iran's strikes on Gulf state neighbors as a permanent peace deal remains elusive. Fox's Jared Halpern with the latest from the White House.
8: President Trump is downplaying Iranian airstrikes on Kuwait, a barrage that killed at least one civilian and wounded others.
9: There's a reason for everything, and we hit them pretty hard the night before, and actually last night.
8: The president says he considers the ceasefire with Iran to still be in place.
9: It's a different part of the world. You know, I'd say in that part of the world, ceasefire is when you're shooting in a more moderate manner.
8: President Trump says he also believes Iran is moving closer to signing a deal to abandon its nuclear program, an agreement he says that could come together by this weekend. At the White House, Jared Halpern, Fox News.
7: Meanwhile, the president suffering a rare defeat in the GOP-led House in a largely symbolic vote. Democrats joined by a handful of Republicans voted to curb his war powers in Iran. If the measure did make it to President Trump, he likely would just use his veto power. Israel and Lebanon agreeing to renew their fragile ceasefire and create a number of security zones inside Lebanon. Hezbollah militants would be banned from those zones. The renewed ceasefire comes after a heated call from President Trump to Israeli Prime Minister Benjamin Netanyahu. President Trump announcing tonight he will nominate Todd Blanche to serve as Attorney General, tapping his former personal lawyer for the post. The president speaking a little bit earlier tonight.
9: I'm instructing Dan and everybody else that's involved in that very complicated process, which is going to go, I think, very quickly, that we are going to make him permanent Attorney General.
7: Blanche has been serving as acting Attorney General. And the New York Knicks take game one of the NBA Finals in San Antonio, knocking off the Spurs 105-95. The Knicks finished the game on an 11-0 run. Jalen Brunson scoring 30 points. Game two is Friday night. 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
7: An hours-long standoff is over in Bakersfield, California, after a man was holding hostages inside of a bank.
11: An FBI SWAT and HRT special response team out of Quantico stormed this bank building in downtown Bakersfield, and they shot and killed this individual who had tied up 10 hostages. He himself had a bomb attached to his chest and had attached 5 bombs to 5 of the hostages as well. He also had put some IEDs within this building. It started yesterday around 1 in the afternoon. This man had barricaded himself in the second floor of the Chase Bank building downtown. They've now confirmed the identity of this individual, a 41-year-old white male, Anthony Scott Harris. He was dishonorably discharged from the Army after serving in 2006 and 7.
7: Fox's William Lajeunesse. Two major elections heating up in California. L.A. Mayor Karen Bass moving forward to the general election. Fox's Matt Finn with more.
12: L.A. Democratic Mayor Karen Bass fails to get 50% of the vote and is heading into a runoff. Ballots are being counted to determine who she'll face in November's general election. With 63% of the vote counted, the AP reports Bass is in first place. Reality TV star Spencer Pratt is in second. Progressive Councilwoman Nithya Raman trailing in third. In the governor's race, the top two candidates always advance to November. With 58% of the vote in, Trump-endorsed former Fox News host Steve Hilton is in the lead. President Biden's former HHS Secretary, Democrat Javier Becerra, is second. Billionaire Democrat Tom Steyer in third.
7: California remains a deep blue state, so Republican challengers face an uphill battle. SpaceX says it plans to raise up to $75 billion when it goes public this month, setting the stage for the largest ever stock market debut. The move could make Elon Musk the world's first ever trillionaire. The company will sell shares at $135 each in an initial public offering. The move would give SpaceX a market value of nearly $1.8 trillion. I'm Ted Lindner. This is Fox News.
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14: Overnight will be mainly clear with a low of 48. On Thursday, expect sunny to partly cloudy skies and very warm temperatures with a high of 86. Thursday night will be partly cloudy with a low of 55. Friday will be mostly cloudy and very warm with a high of 85. As we head into Saturday, anticipate cooler temperatures with times of clouds and sun and the possibility of a thunderstorm in the afternoon. The high on Saturday will be 68. For Blueberry Broadcasting, I'm AccuWeather meteorologist Jason Caterina.
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3: Fox News, I'm Sue Gussman. President Trump announcing at a White House dinner Wednesday that he will nominate Todd Blanche as Attorney General.
4: I'm instructing Dan and everybody else that's involved in that very complicated process, which is going to go, I think, very quickly, that we are going to make him permanent Attorney General.
3: And Blanche has been serving as acting Attorney General after the White House fired former AG Pam Bondi in April. Nomination would have to be confirmed by the Senate. House of Representatives issuing a rare rebuke to President Trump Wednesday over his handling of the conflict in Iran.
5: On this vote, the yeas are 215 and the nays are 208. The concurrent resolution is adopted.
3: 4 Republicans joined with Democrats to pass the War Powers Resolution to halt military action in Iran. 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
10: Negotiations are continuing. I'm Sue Guzman, Fox News. President Trump denying reports that peace talks with Iran have broken down. Fox's Peter Ducey.
11: The president says fake news reports that the Islamic Republic of Iran and the USA stopped speaking a few days ago are false and erroneous. The conversations between us have been going on continuously, including 4 days ago, 3 days ago, 2 days ago, 1 day ago, and today. Where they lead, one never knows. The president also now admits he has recently used some nasty language while talking to Bibi Netanyahu. He did a podcast with Miranda Devine for the New York Post. He confirms an Axios report about some F-bombs over the phone, and he elaborates that he is perturbed, his word, that Netanyahu keeps attacking Lebanon to their north.
10: On Wednesday, the House of Representatives sent a rare pushback to President Trump, voting in favor of the War Powers Act, several Republicans joining Democrats. Another state is being investigated by lawmakers following accusations of Medicaid fraud.
12: House Republicans are investigating Medicaid fraud in Ohio. This comes after they found fraud in Minnesota. Texas Republican Brandon Gill claims that bad actors from the Somali community operate in both states. At a hearing, Gill tangled with Democratic Ohio State Senator Nikki Antonio. But Antonio pushed back, saying Republicans control Ohio state government. House Republicans dared Democrats to oppose anti-fraud bills. One bill on the floor increased oversight for child care programs. Another bill blocks people from bilking the needy out of government aid.
10: Fox's Chad Pergram. President Trump announcing Wednesday night he will nominate Todd Blanche to serve as Attorney General, tapping his former personal lawyer for the post. An official announcement expected Thursday. Blanche has been serving as acting AG since Pam Bondi was fired by Trump in April. 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
2: News. I'm Ted Lindner. President Trump still signaling progress in talks with Iran.
3: Despite Iran launching a barrage of missiles and drones into Kuwait Wednesday, President Trump says the ceasefire is working.
4: We nipped it in the bud very quickly, as we do in the greatest military in the world.
3: The president described the Iranian strikes as a response to what U.S. military officials described as defensive strikes by the U.S. earlier this week.
2: Fox's Jared Halpern. President Trump announcing that he'll nominate Todd Blanche to serve as attorney general, tapping his former personal lawyer for the Post, speaking on Wednesday night.
4: I'm instructing Dan and everybody else that's involved in that very complicated process, which is going to go, I think, very quickly, that we are going to make him permanent attorney general.
2: Blanche has been serving as acting attorney general. And the New York Knicks take game one of the NBA Finals in San Antonio, knocking off the Spurs 105-95. Game two is Friday night. 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
1: 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Teens shooting teens? 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
12: Keeping the ceasefire in place, I'm Ted Lindner, Fox News. President Trump says the ceasefire is still on despite Iran's strikes on Gulf state neighbors, as a permanent peace deal remains elusive.
13: President Trump is downplaying Iranian airstrikes on Kuwait, a barrage that killed at least one civilian and wounded others.
14: There's a reason for everything, and we hit them pretty hard the night before, and actually last night.
13: The president says he considers the ceasefire with Iran to still be in place.
14: It's a different part of the world. You know, I'd say in that part of the world, ceasefire is when you're shooting in a more moderate manner.
13: President Trump says he also believes Iran is moving closer to signing a deal to abandon its nuclear program, an agreement he says that could come together by this weekend. At the White House, Jared Halpern, Fox News.
12: Meanwhile, the president suffering a rare defeat in the GOP-led House in a largely symbolic vote. Democrats, joined by a handful of Republicans, voting to curb his war powers in Iran. If the measure did make it to the president's desk, he would likely just use his veto power. Israel and Lebanon agreeing to renew their fragile ceasefire and create a number of security zones inside Lebanon. Hezbollah militants will be banned from those zones. The renewed ceasefire comes after a heated call from President Trump to Israeli Prime Minister Bibi Netanyahu. President Trump announcing on Wednesday night he'll nominate Todd Blanche to serve as Attorney General, tapping his former personal lawyer for the post.
14: I'm instructing Dan and everybody else that's involved in that very complicated process, which is going to go, I think, very quickly, that we are going to make him permanent Attorney General.
12: Blanche, of course, has been serving as acting Attorney General. And the New York Knicks take game one of the NBA Finals in San Antonio, knocking off the Spurs 105-95. The Knicks finishing the game on an 11-0 run, Jalen Brunson scoring 30 points. Game two happens Friday night. 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
12: California is still counting votes in its gubernatorial primary to decide who'll be in a position for the primary elections. Fox's Anita Vogel with more.
16: The latest numbers show Spencer Pratt trailing Mayor Karen Bass by just 5 percentage points, and the very progressive City Councilwoman Nithya Raman in third. The fact that there will even be a runoff is a bit of a blow to Bass, who has been in politics representing California for decades, but failed to convince LA voters she's done enough to combat the homeless crisis and to help the victims in the Pacific Palisades. And in the heated California governor's race, former Fox News host Steve Hilton is still holding on to a slight lead over another career politician, former HHS Secretary Javier Becerra, with billionaire progressive Tom Steyer a distant third.
12: A milestone birthday of Hollywood icon Marilyn Monroe being marked with a memorabilia auction.
17: Marilyn Monroe would have turned 100 on June 1st, and Julian's Auctions is teaming up with Turner Classic Movies for the sale that even has items she personally owned and used. Among the lots, Marilyn's lipstick and other cosmetics, an early 1949 signed contract, and an annotated script from her last unfinished film, Something's Got to Give. There are pieces related to some of her other movies, including Gentlemen Prefer Blondes, The Misfits, Bus Stop, and more. The auction also includes never-before-seen items like film footage and photographs, handwritten notes and letters, and even a 1954 handwritten recipe for stuffing. Tanya J. Powers, Fox News.
12: And President, Donald Trump is the name of a rare albino buffalo named after the president for having similar hair. The animal's been drawing crowds from across Bangladesh since he arrived at the National Zoo last week. The buffalo originally meant to be slaughtered for the Muslim Festival of Sacrifice, but have since ordered him transferred to the Bangladesh Zoo in the capital instead. I'm Ted Lindner. This is Fox News.
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18: Overnight will be mainly clear with a low of 48. On Thursday, expect sunny to partly cloudy skies and very warm temperatures with a high of 86. Thursday night will be partly cloudy with a low of 55. Friday will be mostly cloudy and very warm with a high of 85. As we head into Saturday, anticipate cooler temperatures with times of clouds and sun and the possibility of a thunderstorm in the afternoon. The high on Saturday will be 68. For Blueberry Broadcasting, I'm AccuWeather meteorologist Jason Caterina.
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13: Talks are still ongoing. I'm Sue Guzman, Fox News. President Trump says the ceasefire is still on despite Iran strikes on the U.S. and Gulf state neighbors. Fox's Jared Halpern has more from the White House.
14: President Trump is downplaying Iranian airstrikes on Kuwait, a barrage that killed at least one civilian and wounded others.
15: There's a reason for everything, and we hit them pretty hard the night before, and actually last night.
14: The president says he considers the ceasefire with Iran to still be in place.
15: It's a different part of the world. You know, I'd say in that part of the world, ceasefire is when you're shooting in a more moderate manner.
14: President Trump says he also believes Iran is moving closer to signing a deal to abandon its nuclear program, an agreement he says that could come together by this weekend. At the White House, Jared Halpern, Fox News.
13: California is still counting votes in its L.A. mayoral primary and the gubernatorial primary. That'll decide who will be on the ballot come November. Fox's Anita Vogel.
16: The latest numbers show Spencer Pratt trailing Mayor Karen Bass by just 5 percentage points, and the very progressive city councilwoman Nithya Raman in third. The fact that there will even be a runoff is a bit of a blow to Bass, who has been in politics representing California for decades, but failed to convince LA voters she's done enough to combat the homeless crisis and to help the victims in the Pacific Palisades. And in the heated California governor's race, former Fox News host Steve Hill is still holding on to a slight lead over another career politician, former HHS Secretary Javier Becerra, with billionaire progressive Tom Steyer a distant third.
13: General election will be held November 3rd, and President Trump announcing Wednesday night he will nominate Todd Blanche to serve as Attorney General, an official announcement expected today. Blanche has been serving as acting AG since Pam Bondi was fired by President Trump in April. America's listening to Fox News.
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13: For the first time, the House has passed a war powers resolution that would end U.S. strikes in Iran.
18: Four Republicans joining Democrats in voting yes. The measure directs President Trump to stop U.S. military action against Iran or get Congress's approval to declare war. It now heads to the Senate before it can go to the president's desk. House Republicans had delayed a vote on the measure 2 weeks ago, but criticism over the three-month-long war has continued as the conflict drags on, with Democrats calling it reckless and costly.
13: Fox's Kristen Goodwin reporting. The Secretary of War sets off for Europe. Fox's Jonathan Savage has more from London.
20: Secretary Pete Hegseth will travel to Belgium for a meeting of NATO defense ministers at the organization's headquarters just outside Brussels. This as the United States continues to consider its military commitment to Europe. Last week, a German newspaper reported the U.S. intends to significantly reduce military contributions available to assist European allies in a crisis. That could include fighter jets, warships, and mid-air refueling aircraft. On Saturday, Secretary Hegseth visits Normandy in France to commemorate the D-Day landings, a pivotal moment in the Second World War. Jonathan Savage, Fox News.
13: A man shot and killed by the FBI in Bakersfield, California, after police say he took 10 school employees hostage in a downtown office building, holding them for nearly 16 hours. Authorities say Anthony Scott Searles Harris told them he had a bomb strapped to himself and to some of the hostages.
21: There were a total of 10 members of our community whose lives were changed yesterday. Unexpectedly, but we are thankful that they have been reunited with their loved ones after this ordeal.
13: Assistant Police Chief Jeremy Blakemore, U.S. Southern Command confirming it launched a kinetic strike against a suspected narco-terrorist vessel in the Eastern Pacific on Wednesday. Two males who were aboard the vessel were killed. I'm Sue Guzman. This is Fox News.
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24: Overnight will be mainly clear with a low of 48. On Thursday, expect sunny to partly cloudy skies and very warm temperatures with a high of 86. Thursday night will be partly cloudy with a low of 55. Friday will be mostly cloudy and very warm with a high of 85. As we head into Saturday, anticipate cooler temperatures with times of clouds and sun and the possibility of a thunderstorm in the afternoon. The high on Saturday will be 68. For Blueberry Broadcasting, I'm AccuWeather meteorologist Jason Caterina.
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12: Fox News, I'm Ted Lindner. President Trump still signaling progress in talks with Iran.
13: Despite Iran launching a barrage of missiles and drones into Kuwait Wednesday, President Trump says the ceasefire is working.
14: We nipped it in the bud very quickly, as we do with the greatest military in the world.
13: The president described the Iranian strikes as a response to what U.S. military officials described as defensive strikes by the U.S. earlier this week.
12: Fox's Jared Halpern and four House Republicans have joined Democrats in passing the War Powers Act, sending it to the Senate. This is President Trump and his talks with the regime are ongoing.
15: Despite Iranian reports that peace talks have ceased, President Trump says Tehran has not left the negotiating table and a deal could soon come. The president also says Iran has agreed to one of his red lines.
12: Fox's Griff Jenkins and the New York Knicks take game one of the NBA Finals in San Antonio, knocking off the Spurs 105-95. 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

0: trying to steal the governor of California primary and the mayor of Los Angeles primary away from two great Republican candidates. Here we go with the very late and massive numbers of mail-in ballots. The president writing that a short time ago on Truth Social. A milestone birthday of Hollywood icon Marilyn Monroe being marked with a memorabilia auction.
1: Marilyn Monroe would have turned 100 on June 1st, and Julian's Auctions is teaming up with Turner Classic Movies for the sale that even has items she personally owned and used. Among the lots, Marilyn's lipstick and other cosmetics, an early 1949 signed contract, and an annotated script from her last unfinished film, Something's Got to Give. There are pieces related to some of her other movies, including Gentlemen Prefer Blondes, The Misfits, Bus Stop, and more.
0: That's Fox's Tanya J. Powers. And Donald Trump, the name of a rare albino buffalo named after the president for having similar hair. The animal's been drawing crowds from across Bangladesh since he arrived at the National Zoo last week. The picture's making the rounds on social media. The buffalo originally meant to be slaughtered for the Muslim Festival of Sacrifice, but have since ordered him transferred to the Bangladesh Zoo in the capital. I'm Ted Lindner. This is Fox News.
2: From the Hammond Lumber Company Weather Desk.
3: Today, expect sunny to partly cloudy skies with very warm temperatures reaching a high of 86. Tonight will be partly cloudy with a low of 55. Tomorrow we'll see mostly cloudy conditions and continued warmth with a high of 85. By Saturday, it will be cooler with intervals of clouds and sunshine, and a thunderstorm is possible in the afternoon. The high will reach 68 degrees. For Blueberry Broadcasting, I'm AccuWeather meteorologist Jason Catarina.
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5: John Wadsworth is the Democratic operative. Blessed to have him on the PD Cudor telephone line, as well as Brent Littlefield, who works in GOP circles. The Spin Doctor's now on Maine's Morning News. Fellas, I'm not going to spend too much time resetting the table. We've talked so much about Graham Platner, the reporting of the Wall Street Journal, the New York Times, Genevieve McDonald, Morris Katz, Amy Gertner, and so much more. John, could we please start with you? How is the Graham Platner, I call it the implosion, how is that playing inside Washington and the Democratic circles that you have eyes and ears on, John?
6: Well, look, they're not happy about it, but at the same time, I think most people are waiting to see how this lands. What he did was distasteful, but in this post-Trump world, I don't know how much it's really hitting in Maine. He's still polling very well. I think you'll probably see a poll in the next week. And if he doesn't crash, I think this thing is going to blow over. This was all consensual. Really, in the end of the day, it's between him and his wife. And in a world where, you know, Donald Trump and accusations of rape are flying around and grabbing by the you-know-what and all of his things, I think we may be in a world where voters just don't care anymore.
5: Brent, to you, in the GOP side of the equation, how is the Graham Platner, the latest, my term no one else is here, the implosion, how's it playing?
7: Well, first of all, people may already know this, but everybody in the entire United States that even has a little bit of an interest in politics, everybody is talking about the state of Maine. Everywhere I go, everywhere you talk, everybody is talking about the state of Maine. And it's not because there's a new ad out talking about the buttery, flaky crust or Tim Sample cracking a joke. It is about this craziness with Graham Platner and Maine people's fascination with a very odd guy who's not who he pretends to be. You're seeing this in campaigns across the country. You're seeing this in campaigns in Maine. I'm going to say it flat out. You're seeing it in the Republican race for Maine governor. You're seeing it in the Democratic race for Maine governor. You're seeing it in this Democrat U.S. Senate candidate. People who are not who they pretend to be. And in the case of Graham Platner, a lot of these other people making videos, putting out stuff, saying all kinds of stuff. And in reality, this is a guy who grew up in a life of privilege, who went to a very elite college in Washington, D.C., who used to be a bartender around Capitol Hill, and then claims he's an oyster farmer or whatever, threw on some rubber boots. And the reality is he's a crazy guy who posts crazy stuff on the Internet and is trying to snooker people running around the state of Maine using tons of money coughed up by Bernie Sanders' political organization. That's what's going on here, and I think the Maine people are waking up to it, and they realize they can't buy what they're being sold on their Facebook page.
5: We need to ask the two of you whom we should believe. The reporting of the Wall Street Journal and the New York Times and CBS, who claims it had confirmed everything that those two newspapers reported, or the Plattner campaign. The newspapers, the reporters tell us that the Plattner's wife came forward, shared concerns about the sexting that occurred last spring. The Wall Street Journal and the New York Times said then Genevieve McDonald said no to the $15,000 NDA. Morris Katz, got to ask you about him in a moment, threatens, according to Genevieve McDonald, threatens her. She refuses to call the Wall Street Journal as directed and instead goes on record with the New York Times. Now the Plattner campaign today is saying that no, they were just violated. Their trust was violated by Genevieve McDonald. John Wadsworth, to you, whom do we believe? The reporting of the Wall Street Journal, the New York Times, and CBS News, or Graham Plattner and his wife?
6: Oh, I believe the reporting, yeah. I mean, and I believe them both, actually. You see, they were violated by this woman who, he didn't commit any crimes, so there's no, you know, reason to come out and, like, freak about reporting. If you're a consultant, you don't do that. You advise him to, you know, come forward and take care of it yourself. That's the kicker with this thing. Look, 10 years ago, yeah, this would have blown you up. But today, after what we've been through, I just don't think voters care, Rick. I think they see it for what it is, something between him and his wife. I mean, look, he's been hit with every bomb that you could have imagined over the course of this campaign, and his polling numbers just keep getting better. I think it has less to do with Graham Plattner and more to do with the fact that voters are not happy with the Republican Party. They aren't happy with their Republican candidates. They're looking at an economy that's starting to burn. They're looking at a war that was started for no good reason. They're looking at gas prices that are incredible. They're looking at inflation that's higher than it's been even during Joe Biden. I mean, I just don't think they care, Rick.
5: And Brent, to you, I ask the same question. Whom do we believe? The Wall Street Journal, New York Times, CBS confirming it, or the Plattner campaign? And let me restate. The Plattner campaign claims that Genevieve simply took what Amy Gertner had said and ran to the press with it. Genevieve says, and she has texts from Morris Katz, which seems to reinforce what she's saying. Genevieve McDonald says, Amy brought forward these to the campaign to say, look, this could be a concern. You might want to have this on your radar. Brent, whom do we believe?
7: Yeah, I mean, I think we can believe all of it, right? We have this person that was apparently Graham Plattner is a confidant who's now come forward and said this happens. We can believe that. We can believe that they feel violated that she came forward. So we can believe all that. But here's the bigger picture. You know, even when you got the super liberal press, and by the way, the Wall Street Journal editorial page may be less liberal, but the reporters are just as liberal. I read the Wall Street Journal every single day of the week. I read it this morning, by the way. So the reporters are just as liberal. When the liberal press is coming forward and saying this stuff is true, that tends to be when you can believe it, because those are supposedly Graham Plattner's friends, right, that are writing this stuff. So, look, it's craziness. Even in those stories, they say, well, this happened earlier in their marriage, and they say they happened earlier in their marriage, 2025. Ladies and gentlemen, that was like a year ago. So, I mean, this is craziness. And the bigger picture is that for voters, they're realizing they can't believe what this guy says. And I'm going to go back and say it again. You know, we're all worried about AI and all this stuff with AI online, and we should be. And there is a huge amount of AI. I looked this morning in Maine, by the way, in Maine, at some Facebook posts by somebody who's been putting all kinds of stuff on the internet. It's clear that the profile is fake. It's not a real person on Facebook, and they're putting all this stuff out, and people are believing it. We're worried about that. We should be. We should also be worried about the real people who are manipulating things online and trying to convince people that there's somebody they're not. And clearly, in this case, Graham Platter is one of those people.
5: Now, that dovetails into our next question perfectly as we talk with the spin doctors. Brent Littlefield, the Republican operative, John Wadsworth, the Democratic operative. The spin, blessed to have them on Maine's Morning News and the Newsmakers Hour. Indications are to us, people tell us, and from what we see, there's a young fella named Morris Katz, who is perhaps an organizer of many of the social media posts that we see. I need to ask the two of you, and Brent, if I could start with you on this one, please, because Genevieve McDonald talks of Morris Katz. We had a soundbite of him not too long ago on our program. Brent, who is Morris Katz, K-A-T-Z?
7: I don't know Morris Katz, and I'm proud to say that I don't. I've never met Morris Katz in the middle of the night in a back alley or a main park. I don't know who Morris Katz is. Okay. I don't know, and I don't know that name, and I don't hear anybody talking about that name. I went to high school with some Katz. I'm sure it's not the same people. We're all old and decrepit now, so I don't know who Morris Katz is. But I will say,
5: wow,
7: there are people that have sort of heady egos. They like to float around on the internet and think they're manipulating a lot of people. It sounds like to me you're describing a person like that.
5: Okay.
7: Don't know him, right, or him or her. I'm assuming Morris is a him, but I don't know.
5: Yes, Morris is a he, and again, you don't see him in an alley, so alley cats. That wasn't lost on us. John, is Morris Katz someone whose work with whom you are familiar?
6: Yeah, he's a consultant, been bouncing around for a few years. He's very young, and if you want to know how proud Morris Katz is of himself, don't worry, he'll tell you. I think he's a tertiary player on this thing. I mean, when I first saw the story, I thought this might be it, but the deeper you read on it, the less I think it is. I think people are more concerned with... I think this campaign is less about Graham Platner and more about Susan Collins. In fact, I think every race this year is going to be about the Republican. This is not a blue wave. It's going to be a change wave. Voters out there are incredibly concerned about the state of the economy, about the way government is working. And while this is all happening, the president's more concerned with building a ballroom and a giant arch to himself. The slush fund is out there. All these things have just been floating, and that's really what's cutting through, not these, personal peccadilloes that have popped up about Graham Platner. That, look, I thought he'd be out of this thing 6 months ago. He just keeps on chugging, and his poll numbers keep getting better. I think voters are not happy with the current slate of Republican governing because Republican governing's done a bad job. And they're looking at the age of some of these candidates out there. That's really coming in on both the Democratic and Republican side. You're seeing aging candidates being replaced. Then there's concerns here in Maine. There's concerns about the health of Susan Collins. And on the congressional side, there's concerns about the age and health of the Republican nominee, Paul LePage. It's that's the kind of stuff I think that's overwhelming these stories about Graham Platner.
5: Brent, I know you want to reply to what John just said, but I'm having trouble understanding something. Morris Katz, tertiary player. And Brent, I'm also going to call you out on this. If you had read the items from the New York Times and from the Wall Street Journal or what Genevieve McDonald had shared, Morris Katz is not a tertiary player. If he is brash enough to be ordered by the Platner campaign to reach out to her and demand that she call the Wall Street Journal and recant what she said to them and tell them not to post it, or we will blackmail you. If Morris Katz was the guy that was involved in the $15,000 sign this NDA, no, she chose to walk away. And if Morris Katz was such a tertiary player that Genevieve McDonald would refer to him as, quote, a punk kid consultant from New York City trying to push weight around, maybe that's true. But Brenda, I find it hard to believe that Morris Katz is not on your radar.
7: Well, he's not on my radar because clearly, as just John just pointed out, he's part of the Democratic political operatives that are running around up there. And I can promise you, I am not hanging out with 20-something Democratic political operatives. You can put that in the bank and keep it.
5: Okay.
7: I am not spending my time in my day hanging out with 20-something left-wing political operatives. Right. So maybe John's run into him with some

0: very full of himself, and he's no different than people working on both sides of the aisle for every campaign out there.
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14: Do you have your newscast in front of you,
15: yeah.
14: Paul Wolf?
15: Oh, shuffle through.
14: Yeah. Do you see the one about the windmill lawsuit?
15: I was talking with Jim about that.
14: Yeah. Can you, for those that can understand what we're saying, and for those that can't understand what we're saying, look at the sign language interpreter in the lower right-hand corner of your radio. Read that item for us, would you please?
15: Maine and six other states are suing the Trump administration over the cancellation of a major offshore wind project. Supporters say the development would have generated enough electricity to power more than a million homes. Maine is joined by Massachusetts, Connecticut, Rhode Island, New York, New Jersey, and Vermont in the lawsuit.
14: Just a second. Can you read that second line about it would power blah, blah, blah, what?
15: Thank you. A million houses.
14: Okay. You know what's missing from that? I'm not faulting you on this, Paul Wolf.
15: I told Jim I was sweating reading that.
14: But here's the thing. At what cost?

0: We never hear that. And Jim, you've told us to listen for that.
1: We heard the costs. When I was with Governor LePage, we discussed, and he made them open up another PUC evidentiary hearing on that whole matter of the offshore wind. And after a full evidentiary hearing, that's a hearing at the PUC, people under oath giving presentations, experts, cross-examination, the whole works, it was concluded that this was not worth the cost.
0: And that's what you've told us.
1: Yeah.
0: But is that, was that anywhere? I know we received that news item from a service, mm-hmm. and I know it's a headline, and they're giving us a headline.
2: Mm-hmm.
0: But I wonder if anybody in that reporting had actually said, now, to be fair, in order to generate this power, we're going to be paying how far above market price for it, for wind power?
1: Well, the Habib program back then was 22 cents a kilowatt hour.
0: We'd kill for 20. We'd kill for 22 now.
1: Well, no, that's just for the energy.
0: Oh.
2: If you actually read that item, by the way,
0: they
2: say, if we don't do this, we're going to burden that cost in our electric bills. So I took that out because I read that and my head exploded.
0: Who offered such a slanted story
2: Holy
0: to us?
2: Smokes.
0: You know, what else don't we know if we didn't have people like Jim in our life?
2: Yeah, amen.
1: 22 cents a kilowatt hour is where they were starting with escalations, right? And, of course, I was always trying to bring up the real facts on the matter. And unfortunately, university should be in the business of R&D. When Professor Hill was up there, he talked probably more about the trials and tribulations and failures than what he did the successes. And he would always have a good time doing it. Oh, we thought this was a great idea, and this blew up in our face. So we tried this. We said, oh, now we got it. And then that blew up. And so we decided that, after all, it wasn't worth pursuing any further. And that's where it ends. And that's what you do research for, right? And in research, you have hundreds of times more failures than what you have successes.
0: Right.
1: But the problem I was having up there now is that everything's 100% success. Matter of fact, in the last big meeting that we had when LePage had would put a moratorium on wind towards the end of his term,
0: mm-hmm.
1: this was, I said to Habib, you must have something you haven't figured out yet. No, we have everything. I said, Habib, there's got to be something you're overlooking. No, we're not looking. And he goes through all the stuff. I said, Habib, there's got to be at least something you haven't tried yet or you're not sure about. No, everything's perfect. I said, then what do you need the $200 million above market cost for research? Right? So that was the kind of things that we're up against, okay? And that I didn't approve of. I approved of R&D, and I approved the university doing R&D, but I didn't approve of what they were doing with not telling the people and being up front. That little windmill there in Castine,
0: mm-hmm. Mm-hmm.
1: All said and done, it didn't produce any more electricity than what your hot water tank at home would use. And they spent $325,000 just to bring three-phase power down, built a shack where they could convert three-phase to single-phase and all that kind of stuff here, right? And it took me over 2 years to finally get that information, and I get the meter readings finally, and that's all it was. You could have just bought a Chromalox heater that you put in your electric hot water tank, put it off the side with a little meter on it, and you could have done the same thing as a $325,000 room with all the equipment and all that kind of stuff. You know, it was that kind of stuff. Nobody was challenging it. And when you do challenge it like I did, then, oh, you're the bad guy. Oh, it's like the sacred cow you're going after. As you know, Rick, I don't mind going after sacred cows.
0: No. You are not Hindu. Isn't it Hindus that think cows are sacred?
2: Yes.
0: I don't know. Where's the main wire on this?
1: Oh.
2: Mm.
0: Look,
1: the big wire is so damn busy.
0: I know. They're
2: I was going to say, they're busy.
0: They're so busy on this. But, you know, if there was an aspiring journalist who had the time to do this, just the information that you just gave would be gangbusters. And now is the time for a digital platform to present it. Because we are losing our shirt under the green policies that have been shoved down our pockets for the past 8, 9, 10 years. It would just seem, again, I go back to this. It's the messaging. It's too complex for someone to understand. People have been brainwashed. We can say anything we want because no one can hear us, right? Is that the idea? Yeah, exactly. Everyone thinks green is good. Green is good. But green is only good when you spend a lot of green.
2: Mm-hmm.
0: Green we don't have. What do we have? The fourth worst or the fourth worst economy? According, well, we're going to talk about it tomorrow with the Brookings report, the Brookings Institution report compared to WalletHub numbers that just came out from Stats compared to the rest of the nation. Jim, how do we turn it around?
1: Well, I know exactly how, and I don't want to be drawing in all the other contenders for governor, but you need an omnibus energy bill, okay? That starts off with, notwithstanding these other 400 bills that legislators passed, and put the genie back in the bottle, let utility companies, the most competitive, and they are limited to what they can have for profits, and let them do the short, medium, and long-term planning, like we've talked about, and then let them go to the evidentiary hearing, and let them be challenged by anybody and everybody, and then that's how you get the best outcomes, okay? Short, medium, and long-term outcomes. That's what has to be done. The stuff about legislators that don't have a clue determine what the outcome is going to be based on politics is destroying the state. And so you have to have an omnibus energy bill. You have to put all those 400 in there, and you have to have a strong team that can stand up against this 91 programs in the state, you know, the lie heaps and all that kind of stuff. There's over 400 bills that have to be overturned in this omnibus energy bill. It's one big package. You have all the special interest groups. You have all the Sierras and the NGOs and the Natural Resource Council of Maine. All the lobbyists everybody's going to circle the wagons. You have to have a damn strong team. It has to be an omnibus energy bill, up or down. Either you're for lowering the people's energy or not lowering the people's energy.
0: Okay, in order to make that work, someone's going to have to message it correctly. Someone is going to have to vary. This is why Democrats are going to have such an easy time in the midterms. Trump is bad. Anyone that's on Trump's side, even 1% of the time, needs to go. Yep. There it is. There's the simple message. And that's why people don't like Susan Collins. Even though she opposes him 50-60% of the time, doesn't matter. The messaging needs to be that simple. Green energy is robbing us blind.
1: So, regarding this thing with Trump, Republicans are doing a terrible job because the people don't hate Trump. The Democrats don't hate Trump. They hate him. Because he took their power away. He was smarter and better than them, and he took their power away. And Rick Tyler, if you would have done what Trump did, they would have hated you equally as well.
0: Oh, they hate
1: and circle the wagons on you, just like they're doing Trump. The whole strategy is make this guy the bad guy, and that's all we focus on 100% of the time. And the Democrats, the Republicans are weak and not organized, and they're not countering that. They should be explaining the fact that these people are just gone crazy because they lost power. That's it. Nothing's wrong with Trump. It's them where the problem is.
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9: Cloudy with a low of 55. Tomorrow we'll see mostly cloudy conditions and continued warmth with a high of 85. By Saturday, it will be cooler with intervals of clouds and sunshine, and a thunderstorm is possible in the afternoon. The high will reach 68 degrees. For Blueberry Broadcasting, I'm AccuWeather meteorologist Jason Catarina.
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0: Are we sure we want to do this morning?
2: Let's go.
0: Okay,
2: let's
0: sure. Go. Okay, we start with the agenda. Paul Wolf is behind the bulletproof glass in Spacious Studio 7A. He's got his eyes on sports and news this day, and we're looking at the agenda. These are the top stories we're following, and we think you might want to follow along, too.
10: Number five.
11: If you don't know where your kids are or where they're hanging out late at night, it's time to get involved.
0: Yeah, Lewiston Mayor Carl Chalene. Didn't he sound like that public service announcement that most of our parents ignored back in the 60s, 70s, 80s, and the 90s?
4: It's 10 p.m. Do you know where your children are?
0: Chalene thinks it's going to stop teens from shooting teens in Maine's second largest city. Not 10 p.m., but 7 p.m. tonight at 777 Main Street. John Featherston of the Maine Wire reminds us there's the community conversation. I don't know if Carl Chalene is going to be there, but he could be, and he could be part of the solution.
10: Number four.
12: I think we've got to understand that we're all in the same boat, this wonderful little blue planet, and that we've got to act accordingly or much more responsibly.
0: That's Democrat for U.S. Senate David Costello. He's the other guy among the Democrats running for U.S. Senate, and he has told Graham Platner, hey, buddy, it's not too late to debate before the primary. But Graham Platner was busy yesterday.
10: Number three.
13: Are there more shoes?
14: Mr. Platner, he decided to...
15: In the race.
16: What did you tell the senators?
15: What did you tell them, sir?
0: That's Platner ducking the D.C. press, going into and coming out of a meeting with the Democratic Senatorial Campaign Committee.
10: Number two.
17: P. Hustle. Yeah, he's around. Apparently, we didn't match up on kick. So, you know, we're not going to meet with them on that.
18: You're not meeting with them.
17: Like, what kind of a creeper has been on a decade on a platform like kick and send a dozen explicit kinds of messages and who knows what else?
0: That's U.S. Senator John Fetterman, the Democrat of Pennsylvania. He didn't duck the D.C. press and offered some colorful comments about P. Hustle. What was the a creeper? He's a creeper.
2: Wow.
0: Not the words coming out of Schumer's mouth, however, yesterday.
10: Number one.
19: I met with Graham Platner today. We're going to beat Susan Collins and take back the Senate.
20: Floss. So you're saying that Janet Mill is your preferred candidate. There's been rattlings that she should get back in. You're standing behind Graham Platner, to be clear here?
19: We're going to beat Susan Collins and take back the Senate. Yes.
20: Investigating things, Graham Platner. Does that prove the credibility in his hacking?
19: We're going to take back. We're going to beat Susan Collins.
0: Say it with us.
19: Take back the Senate. Any other subject you got? Any other subject? Yes. Yes. You right there.
21: Yes, but do you believe that Janet Mills should unsuspend her campaign?
19: We're going to beat Susan Collins and take back the Senate. Last one.
22: You have not said if you're still endorsing Graham Platner. Are you still supporting Graham Platner?
19: As I said, I endorse Graham Platner. We're going to take back the Senate.
0: Wise reporter there at the end. Schumer doesn't say he endorses. He just keeps repeating that he endorsed Platner. You got to imagine in that meeting that he told Platner to clean it up. The question is, can he? And do Democrats even care? We'll talk more about that later this morning. But right now, it was late. It was too late for honest men. The Office Pride crew had already gone home. Streetlights were humming, and every shadow in the hallway looked like it knew something, but it wasn't telling. I was alone in my two-room office with a stack of political files looking less like campaign paperwork and more like evidence. I sent Elizabeth home early, told her I needed to work late. She gave me that look she always gives me before she goes shoe shopping and

0: grabbed her coat and hit the door. Smart woman, Elizabeth. There was a bottle of scotch in the bottom drawer. I hadn't opened it yet, but the night was young. The file on top of the pile had a name. MidgleyExposed.com. Huh. Anonymous website. False attacks, according to the complaint. That disclaimer here says it was not paid for or authorized by any candidate or campaign. And then the site, poof, disappeared. Just like that. One day it was there. In the political fog. Taking shots at Midgley. The next day, gone. Taken down like a witness who suddenly remembers he had to be somewhere else. And then the fingers started pointing at Bobby Charles. Midgley's team, I don't know, rightly so, went to the Maine Ethics Commission. Oh, and those boys. Oh, they said they're going to look into it. They're not going to look into Bobby Charles. They're going to look into the website. Someone spent $50. Web services, a consultant, a thread worth pulling. Bobby Charles boys say it wasn't them. So now we're left with that trite phrase. We got more questions than answers. Honestly, it's just my take. Ben and Bobby, they both deserve better. So I start flipping through the files. I'm looking for three things. Not for someone to blame. Not for who's screaming the loudest. Not who's looking guilty. I'm looking for means. I'm looking for motive. And I'm looking for opportunity because it's ranked choice. And if that's the case, you need one more question. Who benefits if voters blame the wrong man? All right, first suspect. It's Bobby Charles. Obvious name of the room. But wait, maybe too obvious? Midgley pointed to Charles. And Charles is the guy everyone's watching. What's he raised? $908,000? And he spent about $606,000. So did someone in the Charles orbit have means? Sure. Consultants, supporters, people who know how to buy domains, build ugly little websites, and toss political grenades over the fence in the dark. Motive, though. Yeah, it's also possible. If you're leading, you protect the lead. If somebody's trying to peel away voters, rough them up a little bit. And if the clock is running down to primary day, you just need dust in the air, right? Now, what about opportunity? Now, that's where this complaint landed. A $50 web services expense, an alleged connection, the thing Midgley's people want investigators to examine. You know, but here's the rub. If Charles is leading, why leave fingerprints on a cheap anonymous attack site these days? Just before the vote. Why risk turning a campaign advantage into an ethics commission story? Bobby doesn't need it. So I'm setting that file aside. Oh, hey, it's not closed. It's not cleared. I'm just saying it's not solved. All right. Second suspect. Jonathan Bush. Yeah, he's a different kind of player. He's got a different kind of money. What's he raised? $1.29 million. And he spent about $1.62 million? That's more than anybody else in the whole GOP. Now, money don't prove guilt. It might prove capacity. Money buys consultants. Money buys mail. Money buys digital. Money buys opposition research. Money buys noise. And noise, hey, that can be useful. Means? Oh, absolutely. Motive? Well, if Bobby Charles is the man to beat, someone's got to slow him down and... Well, this is where I think it gets interesting. A smear site attacking Midgley might look like an anti-Charles move at first glance. But in politics, the target on the website's not always the target of the operation. Could it be the website hits Midgley, but the controversy hits Charles? And maybe the other fella gets traction? Opportunity. Now, money gives opportunity. Organization gives opportunity. Outside allies give opportunity. But evidence? I got no smoking gun. I got no domain receipt. I got no confession under a swinging bare bulb. That's not enough to convict a man. But I'm going to keep his card up on the board. Third suspect. It's David Jones. Now, this one caught my eye. Not my eye. It caught my ear. Because this Midgley Exposed site was not the first CandidateExposed.com rodeo in this race. Jones, remember this? Jones directed people to a Bobby Charles Exposed site. during that clash in the Queen City. Oh, that was a good night. Got all dolled up. Met the fellows from the main wire. Anyway, that site sure sounded a lot like the anti-Midgley site, now under investigation. That doesn't prove Jones had anything to do with MidgleyExposed.com, but it was the first sign the GOP primary was headed to a back alley scrap. One exposed site, then another exposed site. How's Jones doing on dough? 486,000 smackers and 343K spent. He's got money to play. He's got money to hire help. He can make noise. Means? Yeah. Motive? Sure. If Bobby's leading, Jones has reason to bring him down. If Midgley is in the running for the bridesmaid on the RCV, Jones, he'd have a reason to muddy up the waters. But opportunity? I don't know. Fourth file, fourth suspect. Wait a minute. Midgley? Wait. You're going to target the guy that got hit? You're going to think he hit himself? What? He filed the complaint. He's the guy at that. He's the guy saying the voters deserve transparency, and I don't think they're wrong. If somebody built an anonymous website to smear him, well, okay, you got the right to demand answers. How about Midgley's numbers too? Raised $292,000. He spent about $349,000. Oh, but look at this. Smart man. He's got 692K still on hand. What's he planning for? Means? Well, his campaign understands the process. Motive? Not to create the site. If voters think Charles or someone close to Charles was behind it, Midgley gets to say, hey, look at the politics these people are playing. Opportunity? Yeah, the timing is the opportunity. This happened 2 weeks before the primary. And voters have to make up their minds before the investigators, the boys on the Ethics Commission, finish their work. Now, hang on, that's not proof of anything. Yeah, but it is politics, and politics ain't Sunday school. Wait a minute, what's this fifth file? It's the whole gang of Democrats. You know, the shadowy figures, they're outside the window. They don't got campaign buttons on. I got no fingerprints. I got no name in the mailbox. I just got a motive as old as elections itself. Let the other side tear itself apart. Means? The modern politics. Any outside actor with a laptop and a credit card has means. You do not need smoke-filled rooms anymore. Motive? Isn't it obvious? Chaos in the GOP? Produce a bruised nominee already softened up after the primary. Opportunity? Yeah. Digital politics creates opportunity for everyone. But how about proof? I got nothing. Nada. Zip. I can't pick Jackson, King, Pingree, Bellows, or Shaw out of that lineup. You know, the real accomplice here is the clock. Primary's next Tuesday. I doubt those ethics boys are going to be back before we even cast our ballots. Well, wait a minute. With RCV, it's going to take so long to count this out. Maybe the boys on the Ethics Commission will get the work done by the time we think we know who the winner is. Yeah, the real clock is the culprit. But the real criminal is the claim. These days, you don't have to prove it. It only has to be useful. A rumor? A rumor can work faster than an investigation. Suspicion can travel farther than a correction. And a website can vanish. Poof. But that accusation? No, it hangs around in the air like a cigar smoke in a cheap hotel room. So we're left with a mystery. Was it Bobby Charles in the campaign office with the domain receipt? Was it that Jonathan Bush with a checkbook at GoDaddy.com? Or was it Jones with the cash in an internet cafe? Oh, we just don't know. Or maybe we should all just know better. That too often we're asked to rely on rumors, when we should be recognizing that attack, well, that's half the game. The other half is making sure that the blame goes on the right suspect. Yeah, these files are still open. the bottle of scotch is still closed. And maybe it's better that we wait until after next Tuesday before we open that up.
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3: His pick for new attorney general. I'm Ted Lindner, Fox News. President Trump announcing on Wednesday night he'll nominate Todd Blanche to serve as attorney general, tapping his former personal lawyer for the post.
4: I'm instructing Dan and everybody else that's involved in that very complicated process, which is going to go, I think, very quickly, that we are going to make him permanent attorney general.
3: Blanche has been serving as acting attorney general. The president saying the ceasefire is still on despite Iran's strikes on Gulf state neighbors as a permanent peace deal remains elusive.
5: President Trump is downplaying Iranian airstrikes on Kuwait, a barrage that killed at least one civilian and wounded others.
6: There's a reason for everything, and we hit them pretty hard the night before and actually last night.
5: The president says he considers the ceasefire with Iran to still be in place.
6: It's a different part of the world. You know, I'd say in that part of the world, ceasefire is when you're shooting in a more moderate manner.
5: President Trump says he also believes Iran is moving closer to signing a deal to abandon its nuclear program, an agreement he says that could come together by this weekend. At the White House, Jared Halpern, Fox News.
3: Meanwhile, the president suffering a rare defeat in the GOP-led House in a largely symbolic vote. Democrats joined by a handful of Republicans voting to curb his war powers in Iran. If the measure did make it to President Trump's desk, he would likely just use his veto power. Israel and Lebanon agreeing to renew their fragile ceasefire and create a number of security zones inside Lebanon. Hezbollah militants would be banned from those zones. The renewed ceasefire comes after a heated call from President Trump to Israeli Prime Minister Benjamin Netanyahu. And the New York Knicks taking game one of the NBA Finals in San Antonio Wednesday night, knocking off the Spurs 105-95. The Knicks finishing the game on an 11-0 run. Jalen Brunson scoring 30 points. Game two is Friday night. 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
3: Position. I'm Sue Guzman, Fox News. President Trump announcing Wednesday night that he plans to nominate Todd Blanche as Attorney General.
4: I'm instructing Dan and everybody else that's involved in that very complicated process, which is going to go, I think, very quickly, that we are going to make him permanent Attorney General.
3: Blanche has been serving as acting Attorney General since former AG Pam Bondi was fired in April. The president says a ceasefire with Iran is still holding.
5: President Trump is downplaying Iranian airstrikes on Kuwait, a barrage that killed at least one civilian and wounded others.
6: There's a reason for everything, and we hit them pretty hard the night before, and actually last night.
5: The president says he considers the ceasefire with Iran to still be in place.
6: It's a different part of the world. You know, I'd say in that part of the world, ceasefire is when you're shooting in a more moderate manner.
5: President Trump says he also believes Iran is moving closer to signing a deal to abandon its nuclear program, an agreement he says that could come together by this weekend. At the White House, Jared Halpern, Fox News.
3: California is still counting votes in its L.A. mayoral and gubernatorial primaries.
7: The latest numbers show Spencer Pratt trailing Mayor Karen Bass by just 5 percentage points, and the very progressive city councilwoman Nithya Raman in third. The fact that there will even be a runoff is a bit of a blow to Bass, who has been in politics representing California for decades, but failed to convince LA voters she's done enough to combat the homeless crisis and to help the victims in the Pacific Palisades. And in the heated California governor's race, former Fox News host Steve Hilton is still holding on to a slight lead over another career politician, former HHS Secretary Javier Becerra, with billionaire progressive Tom Steyer a distant third.
3: President Trump crying foul, asking why it's taking so long to tally mail-in ballots. He says the LA Attorney's Office is investigating. 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
8: 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I've been surfing here since I was a kid. 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
10: 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I'm Paul Wolf. Former Maine Republican Party Chairman Rick Bennett has qualified for the governor's race as an independent. Bennett will face the winners of next Tuesday's Democratic and Republican primaries in November. The winner will succeed Governor Janet Mills, who is term limited and can't seek another term. An arson investigation is underway after a fire at the historic Masonic Temple in Bath. Officials say an American flag hanging over the building's entrance was burned Tuesday, causing minor damage to the structure. No injuries were reported, and police are asking anyone with information to come forward. The Warden Service is looking for the driver of a side-by-side ATV involved in a hit-and-run in Lymington. Officials say a landowner was struck and dragged while trying to photograph the vehicle after confronting its occupants about speeding on private property. The victim suffered minor injuries. The investigation is ongoing. And Needlepoint Sanctuary says it will end its syringe service pilot program in Bangor on August 31st. The organization says the program helped reduce the need for the service and that other locations are now available. Needlepoint Sanctuary says it will continue offering meals and support services through its weekly events.
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21: Sunny to partly cloudy skies with very warm conditions and a high of 87. Tonight will be partly cloudy with a low of 54. Tomorrow will bring mostly cloudy skies and continued warmth with a high of 82. By Saturday, temperatures will not be as warm with a mix of clouds and sun and a chance of a thunderstorm in the afternoon. The high on Saturday will reach 71. For Blueberry Broadcasting, I'm AccuWeather meteorologist Jason Caterina.
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23: That's Bangor City Council person Carolyn Fish. She supported the idea of a 180-day moratorium on new needle programs in Bangor. You just had in your news that Needlepoint Sanctuary, they're going to close up shop. At least that part of their operation will close up shop end of August, I think you said.
25: Yep.
23: All right. A city committee voted 3-2 against the pause. You know, we'll pause data center, but we're not going to pause needles. Anyway, many citizens, a bunch of businesses, not happy. Person that's a friend, person I trust, Susan Falloon. She's on the city council. Going to talk with her, Newsmakers Hour today here on Maine's Morning News.
26: Number four.
28: The people want a governor who is beholden only to them and who is focused relentlessly on getting things done for the people of Maine.
23: Independent for Governor Rick Bennett. Secretary of State's office confirming, yes, he will be on the ballot with whomever the Republicans and the Democrats pick as their nominees. Our question this morning is, did the Secretary's office give Rick Bennett's petitions the same level of scrutiny they did to the Protect Girls Sports Initiative. We're just asking.
0: Number three.
1: Community that's most affected, you want.

0: to use them as a target, which is what happens when people who run this event show up with swords outside their places of worship. That's what happens. So it is impossible, really seriously, to have a conversation about these matters when the community that is most impacted and most affected is not here and was not legitimately brought here. And it would no legitimate attempt was here to bring you here.
1: Yeah. Thanks, Carl. Hang on. Listen what happens next.
2: I want to shake your hand for having the courage and the fortitude to come here tonight. And I really look forward to working with you and, like, we can solve a problem. And if you can bridge somebody to sit down with me and have this conversation, I think we're making progress. And if we do nothing more tonight than have this conversation, we've made the next step in the process. So thank you.
1: Okay, the first person you heard was Lewiston Mayor Carl Schilling, who showed up at the community conversation arranged by the Maine Wire and local leaders to stop kids from killing kids in Lewiston. And by the way, Carl Schilling, when you see the video, showing up with some muscle, and like a bodyguard.
3: Oh.
1: And he gets up and blames the Maine Wire. And when he says that no legitimate effort was made to reach out to the Somali community, you heard the reaction from the people in attendance. And then you heard John Featherson of the Maine Wire, one of the hardest working men in digital media in Maine. And then you heard the reaction to John's comments. Telling.
4: Number two.
5: For me, that vision is a society in which we prioritize people over profits.
1: That's Socialist Democrat for U.S. Senate Graham Platner. In that, he's talking to Newsweek. And Newsweek today is talking and reporting on Platner's internal poll that shows his, and I'm going to use now the word perceived, his perceived lead over Susan Collins is down to 4 points. He says fundraising is up. Look, in drips and drabs, to me, that's an indication he's trying to show those U.S. Senate leaders that he met with this week, leaving the meeting early, didn't stick around Washington like he was supposed to, showing some effort, showing that I can clean this up, showing I can move on. This is something we've got to watch.
4: Number one.
6: According to a study from the Brookings Institute, just 54% of Mainers are meeting their basic needs. That number is about on par with the national average, about 55%.
1: Okay, WGME reporting on the latest finding by the Brookings Institute. It's a pretty well-respected nonprofit public policy organization and think tank in D.C. I say respected, but apparently not in Maine. Apparently not 20 years ago. Let us explain. We now have in front of us a Brookings report that tells us that only 54.2% of us are making ends meet. Do the math. 46% or not. Meanwhile, I want to point out what Wallet Hub is saying. Don't roll your eyes at Wallet Hub. They're just taking all of the stats presented by your government and crunching them and giving you a comparison to the rest of the nation. And where does Maine now in Wallet Hub's latest ranking put our state economically? 48th. Now, this is not just disappointing. It's more than a double disappointment. It's a double indictment. First number is telling us what Mainers, how we all feel in our homes. The second number tells us how we're doing in Maine as a state in production. Can't make ends meet. Wallet Hub says Maine's economy is one of the weakest, nearly the weakest in America. But let me take you back 20 years ago to when Brookings came out with their report in 2006 and said, Maine had real strengths. Its brand, its town, its scenery, its quality of place, its ingenuity, but it also gave Maine warnings. It said, high costs, thin innovation clusters, sprawling growth, weak regional hubs, and an inconsistent economic strategy. Here's what it said in plain English in 2006. Same people, Brookings Institute, said, hey, you're beautiful, you're distinctive, you have promise. Oh, but boy, that you've got problems. Growth, innovation, costs, development. If you don't address these, you are going to disappoint your people. And look where we are today, 20 years later. a state where nearly half of all households are struggling to make ends meet. And we rank 48th economically. That's not bad luck. That's not one rough year. That's the accumulated cost of hearing a warning and failing to act. Because Brookings did not just warn Maine this is coming. Brookings, read the latest report, they offer you a roadmap. They give you a chance to get yourself to prosperity. Invest in innovation. Strengthen Maine's towns and regional hubs. Trim government to save money and let that go to tax relief. Make growth smarter. Guidance on sprawl, guidance on scale. It's not like we didn't have the diagnosis. It's not like we didn't lack ideas. We lacked follow through. And now all of the newest Brookings affordability report adds is a most painful layer of all. This is not just about rankings and policy papers anymore. It's about whether families can make it. Yeah, it's not about rankings and policy. It's about paychecks. Brookings says when costs outrun incomes, families postpone medical care. We skip meals. We go deeper into debt. Does that sound like Maine? It does to me. Now let me flip to WalletHub. Again, these are just stats compared to the rest of the nation. WalletHub tells us Maine is not generating enough economic activity to help dig itself out of the hole. When it comes to economic activity, we're not 48th. We're not 49th. We're 50th. It means Maine is not creating enough motion, not enough expansion, not enough energy. We can afford it. Not enough opportunity, not enough lift. That's why this is so disappointing. The old Brookings report warned us, if you stay expensive, if you stay thin, if you stay spread out, if you stay inconsistent, you're going to struggle. That was in 2006. 20 years later, the new Brookings report, coupled with the WalletHub stats that are out, proves this prediction has absolutely come true. And now the burden falls on you and me. And so that's why I say, if you were in the majority party in 2006 and 2007 when that Brookings report landed, if you were serving then, if you were in office, if you claimed you had a vision to lead our state and you fumbled the Brookings warning, if you disregarded the very blueprint they gave you to save our state from economic ruin, then you just lost my vote. So, who was running Maine in 2006 and 2007? The governor was Democrat John Baldacci. The president of the Maine Senate was Democrat Beth Edmonds. The speaker of the Maine House was Democrat John Richardson. The majority leader in the Maine Senate was first Democrat Michael Brennan and then Democrat Elizabeth Libby Mitchell. The majority leader in the Maine House was Democrat Glenn Cummings and then Democrat Hannah Pingree. The Attorney General was a Democrat. The Secretary of State was, at the time, Matt Dunlap, Democrat. State Treasurer was David Lemoyne, Democrat. Who controlled the Maine House? Democrats. Who controlled the Maine Senate? Democrats. At some point, this stops being about hindsight, and this starts becoming a matter of accountability. Democrats, you were running the state. Democrats, the Brookings Institute gave you the warning. Democrats, the Brookings Institute gave you the solutions. Democrats, you had time. Today, Maine has nearly half of its households not able to make ends meet. Your economic

0: 2006 compared to 2026? I'm not seeing that perspective. I think we deserve it. So that's why the question of the day is so worth. Okay, I've talked too much. I'm out of breath. Can you please take a deep breath? And I ask you to go slow, okay?
1: So we'll do.
0: Because it's wonky. What is the question of the day online?
1: Brookings Institute warned Maine 20 years ago, and now 46% of Maine households say they can't make ends meet. Meanwhile, Maine ranks 48th economically. Who do you blame more? The leaders who ignored the warning or the voters who kept reelecting them?
0: See, this is not a yes, no, not sure vote. And right now, I'm not sure who I blame more. And here's why. Hannah, yes, Hannah is the name that shows up in the list of those who were helping run and lead and guide the state in 2006 and 2007 when we got this warning that this was coming, and now it's come true, and now she wants to be the governor. But she didn't mess up Maine on her own. She had a lot of help. But with the exception of that bright moment we had when Governor Paul LePage and the Republicans took the House and the Senate and started degree by degree by degree to try to economically turn the state around, voters keep giving Democrats the House and the Senate and the Blaine House. And we keep ending up here. Now, what will be interesting is, and look for it. Look for the spin. Look for Democrats try to say, oh, this is the Republicans' fault. This is all, oh, you don't, well, you know, they're going to blame. They're all Trump's fault.
1: Yes.
0: Okay. Well, not according to the Brookings Institute. According to the Brookings Institute, not only did they see it coming, they warned you. You should have seen it coming. They gave you the roadmap, and you tossed it out the window. And that's why you have lost my vote.
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11: When you finally find your thing, you want the whole world to know about that thing. So you use a thing called Canva to make it an even bigger and better thing. Whether you want to create flyers for that thing, make presentations for that thing, or design merch for that thing, you can do anything. 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
12: Fox News, I'm Sue Gussman. The House of Representatives issuing a rare rebuke of President Trump Wednesday over his handling of the conflict in Iran.
13: On this vote, the yeas are 215 and the nays are 208. The concurrent resolution is adopted.
12: Four Republicans joining with Democrats to pass the War Powers Resolution to try to halt military action in Iran. The president is insisting that the U.S. is nearing a deal to end the conflict, and he said,
14: in theory, they're pretty close to signing a paper. We've actually gotten along with them very well. And you know what you saw for the last few nights? It takes two to tango. You understand that we hit them very hard on something else unrelated.
12: The president has said that any agreement must include Iran relinquishing its nuclear stockpile. America's listening to Fox News.
15: 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I'm Paul Wolf. A new poll taken after Democratic Senate candidate Graham Platner's sexting scandal surfaced shows his potential lead over Senator Susan Collins is getting smaller. The Public Policy Polling Survey conducted Tuesday and Wednesday after reports surfaced that Flattner sent

0: sexually explicit messages to women found him leading Collins 49 to 45%. The poll has a margin of error of plus or minus 3%, putting Plattner's advantage just outside that range. Secretary of State Shenna Bellows says she will not be involved in the day-to-day operations of next week's primary election as she continues her campaign for governor. Bellows says the state's chief deputy secretary will oversee vote tabulation instead, and the counting process will be live-streamed for the public to watch. Three people are facing charges after a Bangor assault investigation. Police say two adults and a 17-year-old forced their way into a Mount Hope Avenue apartment and assaulted a man while looking for information about a stolen vehicle. Authorities say a baseball bat was used in the attack, and all three suspects were taken to Penobscot County Jail. And nearly two dozen canine teams joined Lewiston police for a training operation Wednesday. Officers and canine units from across the state conducted 36 traffic stops, searched 18 people on probation or bail, and made five arrests. Police say the training focused on areas with higher levels of criminal activity.
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3: Hefty, hefty, hefty!
4: Expect sunny to partly cloudy skies with very warm conditions and a high of 87. Tonight will be partly cloudy with a low of 54. Tomorrow will bring mostly cloudy skies and continued warmth with a high of 82. By Saturday, temperatures will not be as warm with a mix of clouds and sun and a chance of a thunderstorm in the afternoon. The high on Saturday will reach 71. For Blueberry Broadcasting, I'm AccuWeather meteorologist Jason Caterina.
0: Currently 53 in Augusta and Bangor, 54 in Camden, 56 in Bar Harbor. I'm Paul Wolf. Next news at 7 o'clock. 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
5: 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McLaughlin Seafood. 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Freshness surpassed by none.
6: Paul, I just told Republican for Governor Ben Midgley on line three that I don't want to give too much oxygen to one of the Democrats running for governor who referred to Ben's economic plan for Maine as fantasy math. Ben, I'd rather hear from you and give us a chance to hear your economic plan and then let us judge whether it's fantasy math. Give us a chance to consider it. Ben, you got time for some conversation about getting Maine back on fiscal track this morning with us on our show?
7: Absolutely, and thanks for having me very much. And thanks for mentioning old, Nirav Shah taking a shot at me. I think that's actually a great sign, and the team was thrilled when we heard that he was going after us. So that means he's worried, and that's where we want him to be. So
6: he does elevate you among the others, even though he had kind of a buckshot mentality when he fired, but it does elevate you above the noise. So we want to hear you above the noise. What's your economic plan, Ben, to get us back on track? Because we know from the Brookings Institute and what we talked about this morning, we're not on track. We're way off.
7: Yeah, we are very much off track. So one thing I do want to say, though, is we did get the opportunity to do a press conference yesterday, which was great, and I reviewed his plan, and essentially that is a ChatGPT fluff plan. And really the whole plan relies on the state supplementing almost every aspect of his plan with more tax money. And that's the biggest problem in the state right now. It took 200 years to get to a $7 billion budget and only 7 more years to get to a $12 billion budget. You're talking, the Democrats have taken $5 billion more of taxpayer money in over the last 7 years. And that's just hardworking Mainers' money. You can't do that. So every Democrat plan is based on taking more money from taxpayers. And right there on that basis, they're all just completely off track, right? So if you want to focus specifically on the economy, a couple things you have to do is you have to get the budget, the spending in order. You just heard about the budget mess with the Department of Transportation forecasting, right?
6: Yeah.
7: Which is going to cost, hundreds of millions of dollars of jobs for the state. It's terrible. Never should have happened. I know these aggregate guys and the contractors were all told to ramp up with their hiring and then to have the rug pulled out from underneath them. There's a lot of answers that need to come out because that's a challenge and that one's going to hurt. But in any case, so you've got to get the spending down in the state. You know, so there's areas you're going to focus on for that. Obviously, you have the main care system, the welfare system. And I've said many times before, the goal is not just to cut people off the knees. The goal is to get people a step up off the system. Paula Page has said that as well, running for Congress. Well, you've got to give folks a chance to earn more money and then pay into the system and get them off of the system. It's doable. States like New Hampshire have done it. It's very effective. And right now the Democrats have people trapped on our welfare system. And I can speak with authority because I've been on the system when I was younger. You know, I know how to go through all those stages. So you give folks a step up, you bring them back down. We've got 400,000 people right now on the welfare system in the state of Maine. The average recipient gets $40,000 in benefits. This is the biggest single expense in the state. It's almost 30% of the budget. So if you can get that number down reasonably to, let's say, $25,000 in benefits, which is still a lot, that's the median for the country, that's going to save $6 billion, $4 billion on the federal side, and $2 billion in direct taxpayer money. That is the biggest opportunity to save money for folks. So you do that, you get the benefits away from the illegal migrants, you do a well-thought-out step-down, get folks off the program, get them, you know, relocated, get those who can work, but you get that money back in Mainers' pockets. That's hundreds of millions of dollars there. You go back to zero-based budgeting. You fix the procurement system with the failed audits. You get the fraud addressed. And then all of a sudden you've got, you know, a significant portion of revenue that it does not need to be spent. You're going to go ramp up the economy, and I could talk through detail on how we're going to do that from the standpoint of supporting businesses. And then things start to fall in place. You institute tax cuts, and when you institute tax cuts, it's proven, like it was in 2011, 2015, that the state makes more money because people have more money in their pocket. Businesses have more money in their pocket. They hire more people. The Democrats just don't get the basic theory of economics.
6: There's one thing you said in that plan that I loved the sound of. Former Governor Paul LePage did his best to do it for at least the two terms when Republicans were accompanying him by controlling the House and the Senate. And then when the Democrats got the House and the Senate back, things didn't go as well. It's zero-based budgeting. We go to state agencies and we say, all right, instead of presenting me last year's budget and then tacking on 2, 3, 4, 5, 6% more, instead, take it down to zero. How many people do you have? Okay, what do we need for them for salaries? What do we need for them for benefits? What are the programs do we do? Can we really get to zero-based budgeting in Augusta? Because that's the way we now have to run businesses in our state, Ben.
7: I think it's a matter of how firmly you put your foot down on that one and how well you understand the process, right? You've got management in the state right now that does not have any real executive leadership skills, right? No real understanding of large structural financial management. So I think when you have a governor in place like we do with Janet Mills who doesn't understand that, they're never going to get into details. But when you have someone who's accustomed to running large businesses, like I was, my company had 500 locations around the country, over $1 billion in sales, it is not hard at all to drill down into the details on a budget. That is the responsibility of the governor, the responsibility of the commissioner, Das, and you're going to have somebody great in that position to support you as well. So you can get back to that without question. You can analyze all the trends in expense growth over the last 5 years, 3 years, whatever structure you want to put around that. You can find which line items have gone out of control, which are in line, and you know what the effect of those dollars are, and you can make those adjustments. Yes, absolutely, we can get back to that.
6: A couple of listeners writing into us in our conversation with Republican for Governor Ben Midgley, not taking what a Democrat rival says about his plan to right Maine's fiscal ship, hearing it for ourselves, and then we can judge. He reports, you decide. Call it that if you want. Others want to see the stemming of fraud higher on any governor's list. The perception is that there's a whole lot of money going out in a whole lot of holes, and if we just plugged those holes, that money could go to a lot of good in our state.
7: Absolutely, and that's part of it. You see, for fraud management, what's happening now is it's the culture. It's permitted. Okay, it's not that they don't have the data. It's not that they don't know what's going on. It is literally permitted in the state. So they're allowing virtually any payments to go out from any provider that submits the expenses. They're not using the data that they have because they understand which payments are outside of, you know, normal ranges, which providers are providing service and not providing service, which providers are the sketchy ones, and there's lots of them. Because Mills just licensed anybody, and she used that as an excuse to say there's a high level of scrutiny on these operators and these Medicaid, Medicare, Medicare programs and such, the waiver programs. And that's not creating a higher standard. That's just putting a Band-Aid on it, like she did with the illegal Chinese marijuana grows. She just licensed them rather than addressing them. So the culture is the issue there first. So you get to, first from that standpoint, and talking on as a corporate manager, right, if you let money sneak out the back, your business goes out of business. And all you have to do is stop the payment flow and then address the fraud from a real prosecutorial standpoint. You have to actually prosecute people. And when you manage fraud, all you do is you create exception reports. So anything that comes in that is outside of the proper payment levels or has missing documentation, you create what's called an exception. You create a report all the way up and down. You don't allow any payments to go out to get approved inside the department until it goes up to higher levels. You can go all the way up to the Commissioner of DAFs, to the Governor's office. You can see every trend in exception reports, and then you can understand exactly what's going on. Don't allow any payments till payments are, proper documentation comes in. And then you utilize the fraud department. You don't let someone appeal things for 3 years. If they want to appeal something, they can appeal it from jail. That's the way it needs to happen. Then you go back and you audit all the past payments. You have regular audits of the current payments. And then you tell the people in the state what you're doing, how much money you're saving for them. You can even provide incentives for folks in the department to report fraudulent activities, and you pay them the bonuses from the fines that the businesses are going to pay. So there's all sorts of ways to tighten that up.
6: You're talking like a guy that has a business background, and there are some people listening to us right now that don't know you have a business background. So before we close, can you take just 60 and give us your business background, Ben?
7: Sure. Yeah, just going way back. Look, I grew up in the state of Maine, right? Never made it out of college. I've been on unemployment. I've been on food stamps. And then I just started at the very bottom of the fitness industry, cleaning machines in a gym in exchange for a membership. And then I just dug in hard. And since I didn't have that college education, I learned from everybody I possibly could, tried to learn everything as well as I could. Spent 30 years in the fitness industry, eventually became the president of a company called Planet Fitness, the national level. Very large company, left there, started another company called Crunch Fitness Franchising. Took 15 years, grew that to the number one fitness franchise in the country, had 500 locations in 46 states, six countries, did over $1 billion in revenue, and I created 15,000 jobs nationally. So I have cut my teeth on growing businesses, running businesses. I know what I'm doing. This is fixable.
6: What's the plan between now and the primary?
7: Work hard. Earn it. And I'll tell you right now, like last night we were at a forum on youth gun violence in Lewiston, and
6: you were there.
7: Yeah, I'm telling you.
6: You were there.
7: Absolutely.
6: Were you surprised to see the mayor show up, Carl Schlein show up?
7: Oh yeah, yeah. Needless to say, he wasn't there, but at least he wasn't there when I was there. I left about.
6: Oh yeah, I think yeah, we've got sound. He might have shown up at one point. Either that, or the guy that looks just like Carl Schlein that showed up.
7: He looks like him. I know the guy you're talking about. No. That was not him.
6: That was not Carl Schlein?
7: He looks a lot like him.
6: Does he have a stand-in or something?
8: Oh, stunt double?
6: I recant my time. I bought...
7: Yeah, it looks a lot like him. No, I don't think he's going to show himself there.
6: Oh, hang on a second.
7: I mean, I'll tell you right now, yeah. Lewiston Police Department is phenomenal. They're doing tremendous work. And then Neil McClain was there, the only Republican DA in the state, which we need more of. And I'm telling you, if we get into office, we are going to back the police like it's nobody's business.
6: Okay, I just got to reach out to John Featherston and find out, because it really looked like Carl. I really thought that was Carl. Ben Midgley.
7: It looked a lot like him. Yeah, it was somebody who showed up to kind of, be a little bit of a rebel rouser.
6: A diversion, that's what that was. Where do people go online to read about your policies, your plan to write the state of Maine?
7: Yeah, it's good. Go to benforgovernor.com, go for Ben for Governor on Facebook, and we're still going to be all over the state between now and then, so looking forward to meeting as many people as possible, earn every vote we can.
6: Paul Wolf delivers sports. We get an update on the forecast from AccuWeather meteorologist Jason Katarina in moments. Thanks, Ben. This is Maine's Morning News on VOM.
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0: With your 60-second sports update, I'm Paul Wolf. The Red Sox even their series against the Baltimore Orioles at a game apiece after cruising to an 8-1 victory at Fenway Park. Peyton Tolley earned the win after striking out 5 over 6 scoreless innings. Tolley says the run support made his life easy.
17: I mean, it was great. Real fast and real left is what they were doing today, and it was really fun to watch and be a part of. It helps the pitching staff out whenever that happens.
0: Boston has won 3 of its last 4 and will wrap up its 3-game set today. The Knicks stunned the Spurs in the tip-off of the NBA Finals. The team erased a 14-point deficit to secure a 105-95 comeback win in Game 1 from San Antonio. San Antonio will try to snap New York's 12-game postseason winning streak when Game 2 tips off from the Lone Star State on Friday. And the Stanley Cup Final is off to a rockin' start. The Carolina Hurricanes are hosting the Vegas Golden Knights for Game 2 tonight in Raleigh. The Golden Knights came away with a victory in the first game after trailing by 2 goals in the opening period. Carolina is hoping to bounce back after giving up its early lead. The Canes have dropped just 2 games so far this postseason. And with sports, I'm Paul Wolf.
6: Summer's back, and so is Jason Caterina, our AccuWeather meteorologist. We put on extra antiperspirant this morning based on your meteorological advice. Good morning, Jason. How steamy is it going to get today?
7: Oh, just very warm. We're up to 87 today, but sunny to partly cloudy skies. Comfortable tonight, though. We're dipping down to 54, partly cloudy skies. Listen, big-time coronal mass ejection from the sun yesterday could lead to some northern lights tonight. With the partly cloudy skies, may be able to see those. Mostly cloudy and very warm for us on Friday, though, but not as warm. The high down to 82 for us. Saturday, we're going to cool it down some more with a mix of clouds and sun. A thunderstorm in the afternoon, the high 71. Cloudy, couple of showers Sunday, the high of 70. Breezy to start Monday, otherwise pleasant with sun and some clouds, the high of 76. Of course, a beautiful day as we head into the beginning of next week.
6: I'm sorry, I start chuckling like Beavis and Butthead when you say things like coronal mass ejection.
7: Settle down, Beavis.
6: Smack you again. Jason Caterina, AccuWeather meteorologist.
7: Smack you, Beavis.
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11: Ah, one of the hardest working men in digital media in Maine, John Featherston. Thanks for taking the phone call this morning. Ben Mitchell just told us that that was not Lewiston Mayor Carl Schelin that got up to the podium at the event last night at 777 Main Street to try to stop kids from killing kids in Lewiston, John?
12: I saw that gentleman walk in the door, and I said, oh my gosh, look, the mayor's here. And then upon further review, I'm like, oh, the mayor has a twin. So that was not Mayor Carl Schelin.
13: Stunt double.
11: Looked just like him.
12: And
11: apparently brought some muscle, because we saw the guy with the cap trying to show off the arms flanking him. And do we know who that dude was?
12: I do not. We had a very busy and extremely well attended community conversation last night at the Calverly Chapel. And, you know, some people, you know, booed that gentleman for saying what he's saying. I applaud him for saying what he's saying, because if we're really going to solve this problem, we've got to talk through our differences, and we've got to talk through our perspectives and the way we look at things. So I look at it as a real, real positive that he came, and, you know, I asked if I could shake his hand and thank him for coming, because this is the way that we get to the problem. You've got kids shooting kids in Lewiston, and you have the police chief and the district attorney both telling you, hey, the system's flawed. The system's allowing this, you know. We need to fix it. So, I mean, you had all the stakeholders in the room last night. It was a wonderful event, and it's the first step in a long journey, I think.
11: Did anyone from the Somali community show up?
12: Unfortunately, no. There was an active campaign to turn this into a hate thing. It certainly was not a hate thing. You know, there was criticism that it was held in a church, it was held in church because the room was available and accessible, and the pastor wants change in the community. But as I mentioned last night, last night was the first conversation in many, many, many, many more conversations going forward. So we'll hold it in different venues going forward, and we'll try to affect change.
11: The one thing that the mayor's evil doppelganger, well, no, if you're evil to begin with and you have a doppelganger, it's not an evil. Anyway, the one thing the mayor's twin said last night was there was no effort to invite the Somali community to the event, and that did not go over well with the people in the room.
12: 100% false. 100% yeah. False narrative, because as we've posted videos, I went to a couple different places and was treated rudely and told that, you know, I couldn't come in and stuff. But I went to the immigrant center in downtown Lewiston on Canal Street and was reassured by the nice lady who runs the place that she was going to be there. Unfortunately, I did not see her there last night. But as I said, there was an active campaign led by Sophia Khalid to kind of tell people not to come. But, you know, we'll push past that as well.
11: Yeah, maybe the woman wasn't there because the NBA finals were underway. Could be. But the real question we're left with, if there's a guy out there that looks like Carl Schalien, how do we know the guy trying to run the Lewiston City Council meetings is the real Carl Schalien? John Featherston of the Maine Wire, thank you.
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18: Diplomacy over bloodshed, CJ Papa, Fox News. 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
19: In theory,

0: They're pretty close to signing a paper. We've actually gotten along with them very well.
1: Describing the current negotiations with those people, the White House says are running the Islamic Republic, and now the president seems to be in favor of sticking with the ceasefire that has been tested in recent days.
0: And I'd say in that part of the world, ceasefire is when you're shooting in a more moderate manner.
1: The administration looking to shift down the use of military force.
2: U.S. officials say the president is not considering resuming an all-out war with the regime unless American troops are killed. The reluctance reportedly signaling the president may be willing to tolerate flare-ups for weeks in order to avoid a bigger conflict in the region as he tries to secure a deal. But in a rare rebuke of the president, a handful of Republicans joined Democrats Wednesday to sharply curb his powers on Iran. The resolution is largely symbolic, but it does increase pressure on the president to end the war.
1: Fox's Madeline Rivera from Washington. There is another ceasefire in place between Israel and the terror group Hezbollah, but the Israelis are still in Lebanon for now.
3: The ceasefire deal between Israel and Lebanon is dependent on the Iran-aligned militants of Hezbollah halting their attacks. Its renewal was announced by the State Department yesterday. But Israel's defense minister, Israel Katz, says troops will remain in the south of Lebanon, a so-called security zone meant to protect residents of northern Israel. The ceasefire will create some pilot areas inside Lebanon where Hezbollah would be banned. The plan is a boost to hopes of an end to the war with Iran. The Iranians say any peace deal must cover the conflict in Lebanon, too. Jonathan Savage, Fox News.
1: Well, the price for a gallon of gasoline dropping again overnight. AAA says it's down 2 cents, breaking at 4.24. Diesel also down 2 cents, stopping at 5.39. 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
4: 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I'm Paul Wolf. Former Maine Republican Party Chairman Rick Bennett has qualified for the governor's race as an independent. Bennett will face the winners of next Tuesday's Democratic and Republican primaries in November. The winner will succeed Governor Janet Mills, who is term limited and can't seek another term. An arson investigation is underway after a fire at the historic Masonic Temple in Bath. Officials say an American flag hanging over the building's entrance was burned Tuesday, causing minor damage to the structure. No injuries were reported, and police are asking anyone with information to come forward. The Warden Service is looking for the driver of a side-by-side ATV involved in a hit-and-run in Lymington. Officials say a landowner was struck and dragged while trying to photograph the vehicle after confronting its occupants about speeding on private property. The victim suffered minor injuries. The investigation is ongoing. A Needlepoint Sanctuary says it will end its syringe service pilot program in Bangor on August 31st. The organization says the program helped reduce the need for the service and that other locations are now available. Needlepoint Sanctuary says it will continue offering meals and support services through its weekly events. Your exclusive VOM AccuWeather forecast is next.
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11: Today, expect sunny to partly cloudy skies with very warm conditions and a high of 87. Tonight will be partly cloudy with a low of 54. Tomorrow will bring mostly cloudy skies and continued warmth with a high of 82. By Saturday, temperatures will not be as warm with a mix of clouds and sun and a chance of a thunderstorm in the afternoon. The high on Saturday will reach 71. For Blueberry Broadcasting, I'm AccuWeather meteorologist Jason Caterina.
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13: A fellow named Tim Rice is the Washington, D.C. Bureau Chief and Deputy Managing Editor for The Daily Wire. Maybe he can help us understand what in the world Graham Plattner thinks that he's doing.
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13: Tim Rice, thank you for being a part of our humble program this morning. We're guessing this Graham Plattner guy is on your radar at the Daily Wire.
15: that's fair to say.
13: But we're trying to understand where an oyster man, okay, and we use what we call the air quotes here, okay, the Maine Morning News air quotes, and where this oyster man that can now elevate, I say elevate himself, but we know the National Party, I think, is elevate. Let me step back. What do you, in your capacity, you and your team at the Daily Wire in D.C., what are you guys making of Graham Plattner here in Maine?
15: Yeah, I mean, look, let's, I think you're right. Let's take a step back and let's, even before we get into, you know, the scandals of the day, the tattoos, the social media comments, the dating profiles, right? Graham Plattner is just the latest instance of, kind of climbing, power hungry, politician who, as you said, is plucked out by the National Party because they think, in a way that only Democrats can, that this is a person who plausibly can connect with real voters, right? Oh, he's got a mustache, he's got tattoos, he says he's an oyster man, perfect, you know? And they're always looking for what they think is going to be, you know, the next Barack Obama, right? Anytime there's somebody who's young, maybe a little bit gruff, has a non-traditional profession in their eyes, right, which is to say isn't a lawyer, you know, they're like, this is great. Surely this guy will resonate with local voters, with state voters on the national stage as well. And, you know, they're thinking by 2032, you know, maybe he'll be running for, you know, on the ticket with AOC or something. But then, of course, these things never work out. Sometimes, usually,
13: Hang on. You just gave us all a heart attack and... I'm going to get bleach and swallow it to get that thought out of our head. Graham Plattner running VP with AOC. Don't do that to us, Tim. Oh, my goodness. But look, everything that you just said, what's frightening to us is that the polls, well, beyond the polls, the people that are packing these town hall events, maybe they're paid to be there. I don't know. But they seem to be buying what he's selling, Tim.
15: I mean, look, there is something to be said for that, especially in primaries, right? Especially thus far, because look, in a contest against established politicians, right? People that voters know, Janet Mills, Susan Collins, there is an advantage to being the new guy. I personally don't think that Plattner will keep that advantage going forward. I think it's harder to use that advantage in a general. I certainly think it's harder the more voters get to know you, but you're absolutely right. I mean, people like progressive politicians. They like new guys. They like people who seem like outsiders. They like people who say they're going to lower taxes and give them free stuff. This is so there's definitely, I'm not saying that this guy is, you know, a total loser or a definite loser, but I think that advantage wanes. But you're absolutely right. There's definitely a little bit of something going on.
13: Tim Rice with the Daily Wire. Let's get your perspective on this. When Janet Mills was in the race, who knows? What's Kelce saying this morning? I wonder.
12: Oh,
13: hey,
12: I'll
13: Paul,
12: take a look.
13: Check that. Janet Mills was in the race, entrenched. You're welcome, she said during her State of the State. Did all these things for Maine, and still she is dwarfed by Plattner. And then she launches the campaign ads that dredge up his past, and at least with the primary voters, it fails. Why is that?
15: Yeah, it's a good question. I mean, I think it's partially because for whatever reason, the Democrat Party decided to get behind Plattner in this race. So Mills was definitely working against the establishment to a certain extent. So he had money, he had resources, he had campaign appearances with, you know, Bernie Sanders and other prominent figures who, again, to a certain type of voter, especially, you know, younger, more extreme voters who maybe wouldn't have, you know, gotten out of bed to vote for Janet Mills, they'll go to a rally with Bernie Sanders. But I think also, you know, there's a reason we don't see a ton of governors in the Senate, right? It's more likely we see people who are in the Senate running for governor. It's a very tough position. Being an incumbent governor or a former governor, it's very hard because it's kind of like being a president, right? Like, you get blamed for everything bad that happens in a state. Whether or not, I'm not trying to let Janet Mills off easy, don't get me wrong, but regardless of what you do, there's no other senator in your state. There's no, you know, 99 other delegates. There's no House of, the buck stops with you, right? So even if it's unfair or, you know, too specific, voters will blame you as an incumbent governor for whatever they don't like about the state at that moment.
13: Tim Rice with the Daily Wire Q&A here on Maine's Morning News. Give me a second to ask this question, because and I need to get my file here. Killed like three birch trees printing out all of the Graham Plattner missteps in the timeline. What did he say about rural Mainers that were racist and stupid? Is that it, Paul? Is that what he said about rural Mainers?
12: Yeah, basically sums it up.
13: Okay, rural Mainers are racist and stupid. Okay. And he also said things about old white guys. And here's what we can't wrap our minds around. If the progressive left doesn't like old white guys, why are they rallying around Bernie Sanders?
15: I mean, that is the question of the decade, maybe even the century. I mean, the simple answer, or I guess the good faith answer, is that if you are crazy and progressive and lefty enough, it will eventually atone for the fact that you're an old white guy. But the real answer, I think, is that, you know, the progressive left is just, they're just kind of full of it, right? In the same way that Bernie Sanders isn't just an old white guy. He's an old white guy, multi-millionaire with three homes, who pretends that he's a socialist and rants against the millionaires and billionaires, right? It's all just hypocrisy. They like Bernie because he's their guy. They like Bernie because they decided years ago that they did, right? Or Bernie helped shape, right, the Democratic Party as it is today, so, right? Sort of remade it in his own image during 2016. So he's got allies. He's powerful. It's just politics. There's nothing, you know, earnest or honest about this. It's just, you can, you know, you start looking for consistency or logic in places like this and you'll go absolutely crazy because it's just, it's, you know, it's contradictions all the way down. But yeah, I mean, Bernie is just, he's not going anywhere clearly, which is kind of funny because, like, he doesn't have that good of a record, right? Losing presidential campaign. Yeah, he keeps getting reelected to the Senate, but none of the people he backs ever really win. You know, I know that the progressive left is a problem, but I don't want to, you know, get too boastful before the midterms, but, you know, it's only Democrats have the White House or control of Congress right now. So I don't know. I don't really understand the Democrat Party's obsession with Bernie Sanders, but it's definitely not going anywhere.
13: If we can't understand them, then we can't find a way to either wake them up or bring them around or to defeat. Paul, anything on Kelce this morning for Governor Janet Mills and the possibility of a being at least re-embraced, even if she doesn't actually jump back in with both feet?
12: What's interesting is this is narrowed a lot. It is down 54 for Democrat and 46 for Republican, which is a huge increase for the Republican side.
13: That's the spread now?
12: Yeah.
13: That's jumped even more than we thought.
12: What's interesting is if you watch this graph, you can almost place every single Graham scam, and you can see it takes a dip and then he rebounds and he's been on this climb and then wow.
13: That's the Kelce index. You guys keeping an eye on the Kelce index at the Daily Wire, Tim?
15: Absolutely. We partner with Kelce. We love Kelce. And beyond that, it's just a fascinating, even on a personal level, I think it's very interesting to do exactly what you guys just did, right? Because look, polls are always a little bit suspect, and you got to look at polls nevertheless, right? So this is interesting. It's interesting to see litter, right? It's like where people are putting their money, and obviously it's, you know, not always going to be fully predictive. It's a very specific subset of people who bet on politics on Kalshi, but, you know, I find it very interesting, more than just like anonymous people who, you know, ABC calls and bothers during dinner, and whoever, you know, who has the, picks up the phone or fills out the form. I guess it's probably all online at this point. I think it's interesting to see, you know, all right, well, like, it's literally putting your money where your mouth is, actually, in real time.
13: Let me go back to something I quoted Graham Platner in saying just a moment ago, and that there are people in Maine that are stupid. And let me ask you, give me a second, because he might not be wrong. And to get an answer to that, I need to ask you something, Tim Rice of the Daily Wire. You keep an eye on such races all across the nation. If you had a candidate, RDGI, whatever, okay, if you had a candidate that had in his past and made as many current missteps as Graham Platner, if this was playing out in Florida or Nevada or Wyoming or South Carolina, Hawaii, I don't know, any other place, would this candidate be kicked to the curb already? Because Graham Platner's not yet kicked to the curb. And he may be right. We may be stupid enough to fall for him.
15: Well, look, I think there are two things here. One is that, sure, there are always, any state, in a state like Maine, you've got a sizable contingent of, again, like lefty voters, just like New York or Massachusetts. It's the, you know, this is sort of like the Northeast, the, you know, problem, right? There's a lot of, you know, blue hairs and whatnot. That's not Maine's fault, and I'm sure some of them are transplants, right? But so the one thing is, you know, those people are just going to kind of vote, they really fall in line for the Democrat, no matter who they are, right? Takes a lot of scandal to get them to stop, because they are so convinced that Republicans are the enemy, and that someone like Susan Collins, I have nothing but respect for Susan Collins, but like, oh my God, they're talking about Susan Collins like she's some tyrant. It's Susan Collins. She's just like the, anyway. But the other thing is that, right, you look at the specific nature of Platner scandals, and it actually tells you a lot more about the Democratic Party than I think it does about Maine voters, which is, excluding the most recent one, which I think might be the, you know, on the app that's, you know, the Kick app where, you know, people prey on underage girls and or kids. Setting that aside, look at what he's done. Anti-Semitic tattoo, calling rural people dumb and stupid, making fun of American troops, being, you know, crude and sexually explicit on social media. These are all things that are in line with the Democratic Party. None of those things get you booted from the Democratic Party. Oh, you're a little bit anti-Semitic. Oh, you hate the troops. Oh, you hate rural people and farmers. Oh, you use potty mouth language on the internet. This is what Democrats do. So, again, it's the question that I've been asking, or the thing that I've been focusing on, is not how could Graham Platner still have the support of the Democratic Party? I'm sort of flipping it on its head and reminding people, how could he not have the support of the Democratic Party?
13: Well, let me bring you back inside the state of Maine and ask you this. What political perils do those who are running for governor who have sidled up to Graham Platner possibly face? Shauna Bellows wants to be by his side. Troy Jackson has won his affection. Hannah Pingree not scared to appear with Graham Platner at a news conference. What political perils do these Democrats sidling up to this questionable character face?
15: Yeah, I mean, this is sort of like a fake answer, but I it's really the best one that I can give, which is that I think it all kind of comes down to the next scandal, right? We're in this very tenuous position right now, or they're in this very tenuous position right now, where clearly there's still a lot of support for him, as you've pointed out. I think that if one more really bad thing comes out about him, and that seems to be the rumor, that's what we're hearing now, that could just be a concocted rumor by, you know, Republicans or Janet Mills' allies or something, but I wouldn't be surprised. I think at that point then, right, his campaign tanks and people start saying, why did it take you until now to distance yourself, right? Oh, okay, so you were okay with everything up until now. You know, that's sort of, because then they'll do their kind of perfunctory disavowals and, you know, that's just ridiculous. But, I mean, if it ends here, this is kind of it. The National Party stays behind him. If he has a decent showing in the polls, or God, you know, if he wins, you know, they'll probably be able to spin it. Again, two things: right, one, this is just what Democrats are, what Democrats are looking for, and two, politicians are shockingly good at this. Even the bad ones are very good at spinning, you know, a bad endorsement into some good talking point. You know, we might not believe it, and everyone might roll their eyes and stick.

0: college, and I'm fine with demonizing Morris Katz. The only thing is that, you know, I don't want him. I worry that talking too much about him could take the focus off on Graham Plattner, who is ultimately, you know, A, the bigger problem, and B, the person whose name is on the ballot. So, you know, staffer intrigue is fun. It's important. It tells you a lot about the people who they work for, their behavior. But ultimately, you know, I think the most important thing is to focus on, the person whose name is going to be on the ballot.
1: Okay, then I'll just give you one more question on this. And it's not the Kelce Index. It's the Tim Rice Index. Whom do I believe? Genevieve or Katz?
0: Oh, I think you got to go Genevieve. Okay. I wouldn't trust Morris Katz as far as I could throw him.
1: Okay. What happens if Plattner squeaks through the primary? Does that brand him as vulnerable in the general?
0: It does. It does. You're saying, yeah, if he wins by a small margin,
1: yeah.
0: I think it brands him as vulnerable. And I really just think that that's, you know, I never want to underestimate or pretend that, you know, something is in the bag, because we've all seen where that attitude gets you. But Susan Collins is very good at this. Susan Collins is very good at winning re-election in Maine. Susan Collins is very good at weathering storms, political challenges from the left, from the right, from her own party, from Democrats. I think the second you really get Plattner up there and against Susan Collins, we are going to start seeing him a lot more flummoxed than he's been even throughout all these scandals.
1: Oh, I'm waiting for that first debate, maybe the second and the third. Tim Rice of the Daily Wire. Come back and visit us again, would you, man?
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9: Fox News, I'm CJ Papa. President Trump describes the effort to strike a peace deal with Iran, preferring diplomacy.
10: If we can get something down in writing which will accomplish the same thing without killing everybody, I'd like to do that. Most of my people, I think, would like to do that.
9: And to that end,
11: per a new Wall Street Journal article, U.S. officials say the president is not considering resuming an all-out war with the regime unless American troops are killed. The reluctance reportedly signaling the president may be willing to tolerate flare-ups for weeks in order to avoid a bigger conflict in the region as he tries to secure a deal.
9: Fox's Madeline Rivera, officials in California sifting through ballots in the primary for governor, nonpartisan election for LA mayor. President Trump earlier on Truth Social penning the process, posting Democrats are trying to steal both races from two great Republican candidates. 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
12: 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I'm Paul Wolf. A new poll taken after Democratic Senate candidate Graham Platner's sexting scandal surfaced shows his potential lead over Senator Susan Collins is getting smaller. The Public Policy Polling Survey, conducted Tuesday and Wednesday after reports surfaced that Platner sent sexually explicit messages to women, found him leading Collins 49-45%. The poll has a margin of error of plus or minus 3%, putting Platner's advantage just outside that range. Secretary of State Shenna Bellows says she will not be involved in the day-to-day operations

0: of next week's primary election as she continues her campaign for governor. Fellows says the state's chief deputy secretary will oversee vote tabulation instead, and the counting process will be live streamed for the public to watch. Three people are facing charges after a Bangor assault investigation. Police say two adults and a 17-year-old forced their way into a Mount Hope Avenue apartment and assaulted a man while looking for information about a stolen vehicle. Authorities say a baseball bat was used in the attack, and all three suspects were taken to Penobscot County Jail. And nearly two dozen canine teams joined Lewiston police for a training operation Wednesday. Officers and canine units from across the state conducted 36 traffic stops, searched 18 people on probation or bail, and made five arrests. Police say the training focused on areas with higher levels of criminal activity.
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5: Sunny to partly cloudy skies with very warm conditions and a high of 87. Tonight will be partly cloudy with a low of 54. Tomorrow will bring mostly cloudy skies and continued warmth with a high of 82. By Saturday, temperatures will not be as warm with a mix of clouds and sun and a chance of a thunderstorm in the afternoon. The high on Saturday will reach 71. For Blueberry Broadcasting, I'm AccuWeather meteorologist Jason Caterina.
0: Currently 60 in Augusta, 59 in Bangor and Camden, 58 in Bar Harbor. I'm Paul Wolf. Next news at 8 o'clock. 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
6: The Newsmakers Hour on Maine's Morning News is brought to you by Russell Johnson Beaupain. 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
7: Susan,
6: RJB.law.
7: I always do that. Jeepers. Susan Falloon is not only a Bangor City Councilor, she's a, can I tell people that you're actually a charter member of this program from back in the day without embarrassing you, Susan? Is that okay for to remind folks of that?
8: You can.
7: All right.
8: You can.
7: I appreciate the chance to catch up with you. And again, I want to state this. I don't want to talk politics. I want to talk about what is policy and good policy, because listeners have written to us about the subcommittee in Bangor voting. I think the vote was 3-2 to set aside an idea of a 180-day moratorium on new syringe exchange programs. Okay. And as I understand, Susan, you were among those who said, you know, let's not have the moratorium. Can you give me an idea why? Open my mind to what you're thinking, please.
8: Sure. Yeah, so when those proposals, there were two separate ones. One would put in a 180-day moratorium on new needle exchange programs or syringe service programs. And the other would put a moratorium on new methadone clinics. And so I said, okay, I'm going to look at this like I do all my decisions. I'm going to see what the facts are and what the research shows and see if doing so made any kind of difference in other communities. And so what I found overwhelmingly was that restricting, closing, suspending, or placing a moratorium on these kinds of programs in other areas, including Philadelphia, Baltimore, West Virginia, Connecticut, and Canada, found that reduced access to treatment and harm reduction services increases needle sharing and reuse, which is something that we absolutely don't want to be doing during an HIV outbreak. It also resulted in fewer connections to healthcare and recovery resources. And researchers generally found that restricting those services don't eliminate substance use problems, and they often just shifted the activity elsewhere rather than solving the problem and the underlying issues. That's what we need to get to, are the underlying issues. And they also didn't have any major impact on reducing crime, needle waste, those sorts of things. So overwhelmingly, that is the research that I found. And then I'll also say that 10 years ago in Bangor, the city council actually voted to not allow an expansion of an existing methadone clinic. And then that case went to federal court, and the judge determined that they were illegally discriminating against methadone clinics by treating them different than other clinics, and that that went against the Americans with Disabilities Act, because that is a protected class under the Americans with Disabilities Act.
7: So, I recall that, and we talked a good deal about that.
8: I didn't want us to end up in another federal lawsuit, but also, like, if the research had shown that this was going to improve the situation, you know, and I completely understand that people are frustrated right now with what is going on in Bangor. We're seeing some public drug use. I haven't seen it personally. Needles in the community. We get reports all the time. I'm not denying that there is a problem. We need to get to the root cause of that problem.
7: Okay, put a pin in that root cause of the problem. I want to come back to that in a second. Again, in our discussion about policy, not politics. Where are the facts? Where are the research that indicates to us that what Bangor is doing now is working? I can't seem to see it anywhere.
8: Well, there's plenty of research on how needle exchange programs, they, you know, first of all, they get people using clean needles, so they're not reusing, which can cause some secondary infections, and they're not sharing needles because they're getting those clean needles.
7: Well, do we have that in Bangor? Do we have that for Bangor specific? I know there are national numbers that say that. I just wonder if there's something that says, okay, other than what Needlepoint Sanctuary says and what Wabanaki says, where is the verifiable data, facts and research that says what we're doing now is working?
8: Is it solving the unhoused problem and the overall substance use problem? It's not completely solving it. No one's solving that anywhere. Is it effective in getting people connected to other services? Absolutely. And where is that research? Can I point you to it at this very moment? There's a lot of research by the CDC. Our public health director has shared a lot of that research, because that is how they base what they do. On that research, there were something like 92,000 referrals to treatment programs and other services based on information from Health Access Network from 2022. I don't have any more updated information right now. I would have to do some digging and check with our public health director, but they are making lots of referrals, and they are getting people off the street. We have a big problem, though, with my understanding is that more than 80 new unhoused people have appeared in Bangor in recent months, coming from other areas. Mm-hmm. Now, that is a problem.
7: Yes.
8: And that we are aware of. And some of the work that we're doing, we recently formed the Committee on Homelessness. We took a first vote on forming a housing committee. We also recently formed a legislative committee, because we need other municipalities to step up and not simply bring people to Bangor. And we also need some help from the state, more help from the state. You know, we are getting some. They have provided some help, you know, to respond to the HIV outbreak. But a lot of this is falling on Bangor taxpayers.
7: Oh, yeah.
8: And I do understand the frustration. I am a Bangor taxpayer. I don't love what is happening in our city, but overwhelmingly, the research showed that this was not the fix for it. What I would be open to, and I need to do a little more research, is a needle rebate program. And Portland has recently done something like this, where if folks who collect needles can return them, much like they would bottle redemptions.
7: Oh, gosh. That's dangerous, though, isn't it? Not everybody has rubber gloves and those little devices that you can pick things up with by little... I say that because, honestly, and by the way, if you want to see needles, come to my other office and I'll show you, because they show up every single week outside our office downtown.
8: And so we do have a contract with Wabanaki. So if that happens, you can contact them and they will come collect them safely.
7: Yeah.
8: So I will say, yeah, you're right. You know, the average citizens shouldn't be out there, you know, barehandedly collecting needles. But what that could do is the folks who are using those needles to begin with might be less likely to discard them if they know that they can bring them in and get some money for it.
7: Let me jump in, only because this is a short. I would love to have you come in studio so we could spend more time, again, talking about policy, not the politics. Susan Falloon, Bangor City Councilor here. You said a moment ago, get to the root of the problem. If we could get to the root of the problem, if we could bottle that, we could sell that, and we would be rich beyond our wildest dream. We could take daily wine trips to the West Coast, Susan, you and me.
8: But, absolutely.
7: But getting to the root of the problem, what does that look like?
8: Right now, I don't 100% know, but I think a very good step that the council has taken is forming this committee on homelessness. And I sat through, I think, 36 interviews, and I can tell you that the people who have come forward are doing amazing things. I think what's not happening is that they're all working together. Some are, but I think a lot of that really good work is happening in silos. And we heard some really wonderful ideas, and we've had a lot of members of the community come in and either share their ideas at the public meetings or through email. And there are a lot of great ideas, but what we need are a bunch of experts at the table who can look at those things and say, this is going to work and this isn't going to work, and here's why, because this is their world. And we all know as counselors, we are not the experts on this subject. So I think that's a really good first step. And we also need to look at, you know, what's happening at the state level and how can we get more support there? So I do think that some of the steps that we have taken that are unprecedented for this council have the potential for some long-lasting solutions that could be a model for other communities. I don't 100% know what that looks like yet, but I do think that we are on the right path.
7: Let's keep looking for it. Let's talk again. Would you come back on the show?
8: Okay. Absolutely.
7: Do you remember where the place is?
8: I do. I remember it well.
7: We've cleaned it up just a little bit. Well, we cleaned it up a lot. We had to clean it up a lot. Susan Falloon, charter member of the program. Yes, going to say that, not to embarrass you, but to just set that before saying that you are a Bangor City Council person. Susan, thank you. We'll talk to you again, okay?
8: Thank you.
7: All right. Paul Wolf delivers sports, inform or influence is on the way. You really want to do that Florida man one, do you?
0: if you want.
7: Okay, well, no.
0: I got others lined up.
7: I got a couple that have jumped out at me.
0: Perfect.
7: One is complex to explain.
0: Okay.
7: It's not what the headline says. It's when the headlines come to you, in what form.
0: Mm.
7: It's complicated. It may be worth... Hang on. Informer Influence is on the way in Maine's Morning News.
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0: With your 60-second sports update, I'm Paul Wolf. The Red Sox even their series against the Baltimore Orioles at a game apiece after cruising to an 8-1 victory at Fenway Park. Peyton Tolley earned the win after striking out 5 over 6 scoreless innings. Tolley says the run support made his life easy.
15: I mean, it was great. Real fast and real left is what they were doing today, and it was really fun to watch and be a part of. It helps the pitching staff out whenever that happens.
0: Boston has won 3 of its last 4 and will wrap up its 3-game set today. Scottie Scheffler is hoping to defend his title at the Memorial Tournament. Scheffler won last year's event by 4 strokes after finishing atop the leaderboard at 10 under par. The 29-year-old will be alongside Aaron Rye for the first and second rounds of the tournament. And one-time Super Bowl champion and 10-time Pro Bowl quarterback Russell Wilson is officially hanging up his cleats and shoulder pads. Wilson confirmed that he's retiring from the NFL to take a job with CBS Sports in a social media post on Wednesday. Wilson played 14 seasons split between the Seattle Seahawks, Denver Broncos, Pittsburgh Steelers, and New York Giants. And with sports, I'm Paul Wolf.
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5: VOM weather from the Hammond Lumber Company Weather Desk.
6: Today, expect sunny to partly cloudy skies with very warm conditions and a high of 87. Tonight will be partly cloudy with a low of 54. Tomorrow will bring mostly cloudy skies and continued warmth with a high of 82. By Saturday, temperatures will not be as warm with a mix of clouds and sun and a chance of a thunderstorm in the afternoon. The high on Saturday will reach 71. For Blueberry Broadcasting, I'm AccuWeather meteorologist Jason Caterina.
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9: Okay.
8: Because I do get a chuckle out of this one. These are headlines that we see around us in the state of ME, meaning Maine, and we wonder, are those writing it trying to do just more than inform us? Are they trying to influence us? What's yours?
9: Continuing coverage from the Bangor Daily News, Florida man buys an off-grid Maine cabin to escape climate change and rising insurance costs.
8: Oh, so climate change is real.
9: That, and this is now the second time someone is fleeing a red state.
8: You magnificent bastard. do you think that's written within the their black and white words? Do you think they're trying to paint that picture?
9: I don't know, but this is now the second time that they've fled a red state.
8: Just because someone comes from a red state doesn't mean maybe he's a blue man in a red state that decided he wanted to go someplace blue.
9: Maybe.
8: Could have just jumped in the water of Graham Plattner's porta potty. Plenty blue there. All right. Bob actually submits this to us.
9: Okay.
8: As a headline. Or for Informer Influence. Bob points out to us, every day he gets the hard copy edition of the Bangor Daily.
9: Mm-hmm.
8: They don't print on Monday. And by the time Tuesday's paper comes out, the headlines, the stories have evolved or changed.
9: Mm-hmm.
8: Ben has been sending me snapshots of the Plattner sexting coverage as covered by the Bangor Daily, specifically in the hard copy edition.
9: Okay.
8: If you only get a hard copy edition of the Bangor Daily News, you are seeing increasingly softening headlines about the Graham Plattner sexting story, including Schumer standing by him, a poll showing him doing better, an internal poll showing him doing better, and also an indication from Plattner himself that, well, his campaign says, hey, we're more money is surging in. That's one of the headlines you'll see today in the online. More money is surging in. If you just get that hard copy edition, you missed what should have been the initial splash headline.
9: Interesting.
8: But you don't get it if you're just getting the BDN 3 days, 4 days out of the week.
9: Huh. That is interesting, isn't it?
8: So that's why in Informer Influence, and Bob, thanks for pointing this out to us. sometimes it's the headline you don't get to read is the one that's influencing you most. If you see a headline that has you wondering, are they informing us or are they trying to do more? Are they trying to influence us? We would love it if, like Bob, you send it our way. And you can text it to us in the Varney Otter Group text line at 601-207-4478. 601-207-4478. Ben Mitchley mentioned the $400 million cut in construction projects in Maine because of Dem accounting in Augusta. Ken Fredette joins us next.
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17: Closing in on a deal, Gian Gelosi, Fox News. President Trump is keeping a positive mind over negotiations with Iran despite the recent strikes between the two countries over the last couple days. Fox's Griff Jenkins at the White House.
18: Despite Iranian reports that peace talks have ceased, President Trump says Tehran has not left the negotiating table and a deal could soon come. The president also says Iran has agreed to one of his red lines. Iran has long maintained its nuclear program is for civilian purposes only, a claim heavily disputed by Iran's enriching uranium to 60%, with questions remaining over what will happen to the so-called nuclear dust. The world's leading nuclear watchdog issued a warning over the dangers posed by Iran's inventory of near-bomb-grade uranium. Talks have also been challenged by Israel's increased fighting in Lebanon.
17: And four House Republicans joined every Democrat voting to limit President Trump's Iran war powers. Meantime, the Senate appears to be on track to begin the process of funding CBP and ICE without any Democratic votes needed. It comes after DHS Secretary Mark Wayne Mullen issued a warning to protesters at a New Jersey ICE facility.
19: If sanctuary cities don't play ball, he's open to pulling CBP customs agents from their airports. By the way, he also pushed back on Democrats who claim DHS attacked ICE protesters at that facility over in New Jersey. Meantime, Democrats repeated their calls to not only abolish ICE, but to dismantle DHS as well. The upper chamber slated to kick off a marathon session that Republicans hope will end in the passage of some $70 billion in funding for ICE and CBP over the next 3 years.
17: And that's Fox's Kevin Cork in Washington. Republican lawmakers appear to have cleared two major hurdles, dropping the DOJ's controversial anti-weaponization fund and removing funding for security related to President Trump's White House ballroom. 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
9: 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I'm Paul Wolf. Former Maine Republican Party Chairman Rick Bennett has qualified for the governor's race as an independent. Bennett will face the winners of next Tuesday's Democratic and Republican primaries in November. The winner will succeed Governor Janet Mills, who is term limited and can't seek another term. An arson investigation is underway after a fire at the historic Masonic Temple in Bath. Officials say an American flag hanging over the building's entrance was burned Tuesday, causing minor damage to the structure. No injuries were reported, and police are asking anyone with information to come forward. The Warden Service is looking for the driver of a side-by-side ATV involved in a hit-and-run in Lymington. Officials say a landowner was struck and dragged while trying to photograph the vehicle after confronting its occupants about speeding on private property. The victim suffered minor injuries. The investigation is ongoing. And Needlepoint Sanctuary says it will end its syringe service pilot program in Bangor on August 31st. The organization says the program helped reduce the need for the service and that other locations are now available. Needlepoint Sanctuary says it will continue offering meals and support services through its weekly events.
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3: Today, expect sunny to partly cloudy skies with very warm conditions and a high of 87. Tonight will be partly cloudy with a low of 54. Tomorrow will bring mostly cloudy skies and continued warmth with a high of 82. By Saturday, temperatures will not be as warm with a mix of clouds and sun and a chance of a thunderstorm in the afternoon. The high on Saturday will reach 71. For Blueberry Broadcasting, I'm AccuWeather meteorologist Jason Caterina.
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5: Yes, we want Augusta to cut spending. But holy cow, get your head out of your asphalt. This is not the spending we want you to cut. This is Maine's Morning News.
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5: Taking time out of his busy side hustle as being a tour guide around the hub in Newport, Republican State Representative Ken Fredette. Ken, we saw this too, and thank you for reaching out to us. Are we reading this right? The Bangor Daily News getting a memo that says that the Department of Transportation is moving to cut or delay up to, oh good Lord, $400 million in projects? Ken, say it isn't so.
7: Well, good morning, and we're welcoming Paula Page to the hub in Newport this morning. Looking forward to that. And, you know, Rick, this is just an example of the mismanagement that Governor Mills and the majority Democrats in the House and the Senate have given us in the state of Maine. There's probably nothing more basic than roads and bridges that we all drive on, that we all need, and they can't even get this done right. You know, it's $400 million. The Department of Transportation has many projects which are referred to as multi-year projects. You know, sometimes these bridges take 2-3 years to fix. And now they're scaling back about $400 million on that. Some of that, obviously, is probably federal money. What this is, you know, for example, oftentimes when we put a dollar down on a transportation project, the federal government gives us two. And so, you know, a lot of this money is even money that's coming from the federal government that we're giving up. And so roads and bridges, you know, I've been complaining about the fact that judicial branch, by law, supposed to have a courthouse in Newport. Mm-hmm. Nothing there now, continues not to have it. These basic functions of government are going unmet due to the priorities of the Democrats in Augusta.
5: Where's all the money going?
7: Well, we all know where the money is going. All the money is going to MaineCare, its expansion of Medicaid. It's programs such as free lawyers for everybody, free rent for everybody. It's just this prioritization of this progressive agenda, which is very expensive, and it takes away things that are very necessary. And, you know, we ended session on April the 15th. The Democrats came forward with a bond proposal. I think it was about $250 million. Didn't even have a conversation about that money being needed for transportation. So I'm not sure where the disconnect is between the governor's office and legislative Democrats. But this is something that Governor LePage and I worked on, and Wayne Perry and Brad Farron, when we were in control, Republican governor, 2010 to 2018, we had bonding that went out to make sure that we were working on our roads and bridges. Not a priority for Democrats.
5: Did no one see this coming?
7: Well, no. Wayne Perry, actually, who has been on the Transportation Committee for many years, fits right in back of me in the legislature. And, you know, we were having conversations about this, but the problem is it's a pure numbers game when minority Republicans are saying, look, we do not have a reliable stream of funding for these projects for transportation, and Democrats simply choose to ignore that. There's nothing that we can do about it because we simply don't have the votes. And so, there were conversations about this. Senator Brad Farron, who also serves on the committee, had a bill in to get a more reliable stream of money going to the these kind of jobs.
5: Mm-hmm. I remember
7: didn't
5: this.
7: Didn't happen.
5: Yep. We're talking with State Representative Ken Fredette in the Hub, Republican of Newport. Our listener sends us a text message. Did you say $400 million? Yes, we did say $400 million. If we stemmed the fraud, if we prioritized our roads and bridges as investment over, I don't even know what other program to cut. I don't know. Ken, where would you begin to take money away from this because it's not solving any problems? We're throwing bad money after bad, good money after bad money. What would we stop doing in order to get the money that we need so we don't drive right off the road into the ditch, literally?
7: So remember, first and foremost, you take 400 million jobs, $400 out of the economy. Think about how many jobs that is at the first and the most basic level, even beyond the need for roads and bridges. So again, this is Democrats prioritizing. Yeah, these are jobs evidently that we don't want in the main economy. So look, the budget is really relatively simple. And when I left office in 2018, we had an $8 billion budget. That budget now is over $12 billion. Democrats have increased spending from $8 to $12 billion. You can't tell me that there's not $100 million available to be able to put into roads and bridges in a $12 billion budget. And you start there by looking at Medicaid expansion. And these are people that are able-bodied people. They're at home. They're not working. And you can prioritize by saying, you know, you are not going to receive these benefits. You could be, you should be working. And so there's money available. Now, Rick, I will also tell you I did my due diligence last night in looking at the April revenue forecast. We have, it looks to me like about $90 million in surplus money right now that's above budget that I think was anticipated. And so there is money available to do this. You know, I'm not a big supporter of the idea of going back into legislative session, but I think there's an avenue to be able to find this money to fund these projects. If we were called back into session, we had an agreement ahead of time. I think you could come up with a small bond package that could support funding this along with some revenues that are there.
5: Okay, as long as I'm glad you said that. As long as there are revenues there, I know the transportation commissioner Doughty said. Am I saying his last name right, Doughty?
7: Yeah,
5: Doughty. I know that he said, well, the only near term fix is to borrow. Doughty's only talking about borrowing. Doughty's not talking about cuts elsewhere to keep this going. And I don't know who's going to better catch the ear of lawmakers for a solution here. I see the majority party just saying, well, money's cheap. Let's just go borrow. What our credit rating? How is it? Is it looking pretty good? All right, let's just go borrow the money instead of making the cuts.
7: Yeah, no. And you know, this is, again, you want to talk about an issue that's local to Bangor. You know, our jail system in Bangor needs money. And they were down there on the very last day of session saying, you know, our jail system throughout the state of Maine needs money. We were able to find $4 million to help our jail system, particularly the one in Bangor. But it was pulling teeth because the Democrats just have, again, these progressive liberal priorities where they are literally giving money away to people. And instead of making these investments in, you know, courthouses in Newport and roads and bridges in our jail system. And so it's just mismanagement. It's lack of priorities.
5: Even if we see a red wave, is that the two? Do we want to use the term red wave? Do we call it that? Okay. Say we see a red wave and we see Republicans take the House and the Senate and the Blaine House. Can we turn this around in time to not see our roads fall apart?
7: Well, you know, I think there is. I mean, we're really is a relatively short window here. You know, we're almost halfway through the year. We'll be back in session in January. We could do what's called a supplemental budget then. But the problem is that when you have these multi-year projects, and these are projects that should be setting money for aside now, these projects may get delayed, which then pushes them out another year or maybe another year. And that just means our roads and bridges get in worse repair. And given inflationary pressures, when you have delayed projects, they become worse and they cost more to fix because we've, again, misprioritized and we no longer have what might have cost $10 million now costs mm-hmm. $12 or $13 million.
5: Mm-hmm. We also are competing against other states that have their act together that can call upon these companies that exist and can do this work. Well, I'm sorry, I can't come to work on your road there in Androscoggin County in the state of Maine because I've got work and they're paying me in cash right now in New Hampshire or Massachusetts or Vermont. Well, paying in cash, that's probably not the term I want to use, but they've got the cash in hand. I'll say that. They've got the cash in hand.
7: Well, they're doing it right? I mean, that's the bottom line is that they're prioritizing, they're doing it right. They're not doing this scrambling. And Rick, I'm going to remind you that, you know, the last three or four times I've come on the radio, I've talked about this term structural gap.
5: Yep.
7: You know, and that structural gap talks about expenses for the state of Maine versus revenues. And that is, there's two ways we have this structural gap. One is in the general fund, which I think is going to be between a half a billion and $1 billion, maybe more, when we come back in January. That's one fund, and now we're seeing this structural gap in the Department of Transportation. So, you know, this is something I've been talking about now for 3, 4, 5 months. I think it's going to get worse before it gets better because as we go forward and the economy's slowed down, we're going to see this amount of money that the Democrats have said we want to spend, but it's not going to match the amount of revenue that we have. And so this structural gap, both for the Department of Transportation and the state of Maine, is only going to get worse. And so whoever wins these primaries should be talking about how we're going to be funding this and reducing costs on Maine taxpayers.
5: Ken Fredette, the Republican in Newport. All right, we're going to let you. You said you're going to be accompanying former Governor Paul LePage and congressional candidate in Maine's 2nd CD about Newport today. Where are you taking him?
7: Well, Hometown Help was a project that just got completed by Bowman Brothers. It's right across the town line in Newport, which is going to be for health care services and for people to exercise. We're then going over to Detroit, where they're doing some building of some affordable housing. And then we have about 10 or 15 people getting together at the IHOP in Newport for lunch afterwards.
5: See, that was the real question we had. Where are you guys going for lunch? That's what, you know, wait, you know what? We shouldn't have done that. We shouldn't have done that because you take Paul LePage and Ken Fredette, you put them together out in public. You're not going to be able to even get a fork full of flapjacks in your mouth because people are going to be coming over and talking with you the entire time. We shouldn't have done that.
7: Well, look, we've got a lot of work to do in this state, and look, we're not going to give up. We're going to keep fighting, and so I appreciate you having me on the radio as always, my Aroostook County friend.
5: Yeah, indeed. Oh, by the way, Paul Wolf also with ties to Aroostook County, so there are three of us here.
8: Ooh.
7: Really? And
5: we
7: Where's
5: call
7: the
5: it,
7: problem?
5: Or, yeah.
8: Well, family's originally from Presque Isle, so yep.
5: So wait,
7: nice.
5: So wait, where
7: That's
5: were you
7: great.
5: Born?
8: I was Brunswick. Yeah.
7: Oh, yeah. That doesn't count.
8: I know.
5: Liar.
8: No.
5: You lied to me. You
7: I
5: fibbed
7: was born
5: to me.
7: In Holton, so that's... I was born in Holton when they actually were delivering babies there, so that's my claim to fame.
5: And now if you're in Holton and the contractions are coming 2 minutes apart, cross your legs, and let's hope we can get you either to the Star City or down the pike in time. Ken, take it careful. Best to you. Best to the governor when you see him. I don't know if Ann's going to be there as well, but shake both your hands if you would. When you see some movement or hear about whatever solution Augusta is going to try to find to this transportation cut, let us know. We can have you back on again.
7: I will do that, my friend, and I promise. And look, everybody enjoy your summer in Maine. This is what we wait for.
5: That's all we got going for us right now. All right. Thanks, Ken. Yeah, text messages to us. Did you say 400 million? Yeah, 400 million.
8: Yeah.
5: I suppose we could look up the Maine Department of Transportation's, they have like a 5-year plan. Is it a 10-year plan? I don't know what it is. We don't have to do this now.
8: Oh,
5: but
8: okay.
5: we could find those projects. I bet there's a way to find those projects which are now on the chopping block.

0: 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You never know.
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1: Fox News, I'm Gianna Gelosi. President Trump signaling that a deal with Iran could be right around the corner, but not everybody is willing to wait as four House Republicans joined all Democrats voting to limit the president's Iran war powers.
2: The House of Representatives voted 215 to 208 to pass the War Powers Act resolution that symbolically aims to restrict President Trump from taking additional military action against Iran.
1: As Fox's Trey Yings, votes are still being counted in California in the races for governor and mayor of Los Angeles in the governor's race.
3: The latest numbers from the Associated Press show Hilton with about 28% of the vote. Democrat Javier Becerra is in second place at nearly 26%. And fellow Democrat Tom Steyer is in third place with roughly 20%.
1: Fox's Madeline Rivera, America's listening to Fox News.
4: 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I'm Paul Wolf. A new poll taken after Democratic Senate candidate Graham Platner's sexting scandal surfaced shows his potential lead over Senator Susan Collins is getting smaller. The Public Policy Polling Survey, conducted Tuesday and Wednesday after reports surfaced that Platner sent sexually explicit messages to women, found him leading Collins 49 to 45%. The poll has a margin of error of plus or minus 3%, putting Platner's advantage just outside that range. Secretary of State Shenna Bellows says she will not be involved in the day-to-day operations of next week's primary election as she continues her campaign for governor. Bellows says the state's chief deputy secretary will oversee vote tabulation instead, and the counting process will be live-streamed for the public to watch. Three people are facing charges after a Bangor assault investigation. Police say two adults and a 17-year-old forced their way into a Mount Hope Avenue apartment and assaulted a man while looking for information about a stolen vehicle. Authorities say a baseball bat was used in the attack, and all three suspects were taken to Penobscot County Jail. And nearly two dozen canine teams joined Lewiston police for a training operation Wednesday. Officers and canine units from across the state conducted 36 traffic stops, searched 18 people on probation or bail, and made five arrests. Police say the training focused on areas with higher levels of criminal activity.
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6: VOM weather from the Hammond Lumber Company Weather Desk.
7: Today, expect sunny to partly cloudy skies with very warm conditions and a high of 87. Tonight will be partly cloudy with a low of 54. Tomorrow will bring mostly cloudy skies and continued warmth with a high of 82. By Saturday, temperatures will not be as warm with a mix of clouds and sun and a chance of a thunderstorm in the afternoon. The high on Saturday will reach 71. For Blueberry Broadcasting, I'm AccuWeather meteorologist Jason Caterina.
4: Currently 68 in Augusta, 64 in Bangor, 57 in Camden, 59 in Bar Harbor. I'm Paul Wolf. 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
8: It's time to come out swinging.
9: Come out swinging.
8: For things that tee you off. On the Voice of Maine.
10: Boy, the show sure does move more quickly when we're actually broadcasting, doesn't it?
4: Oh, my gosh,
10: yesterday
4: it does.
10: Yesterday was crazy. Thank you for your patience yesterday as we dealt with what was a computerized snafu, as we have a big computer upgrade here. We're going to be able to play Minesweeper and Solitaire at the same time on our computers. And as we wait for the phones to start ringing, old business, we wanted to bring you up to speed on some past questions of the day. Had these ready to share the results yesterday as they factored into our programming of the morning. But we asked if Bobby Charles could win the general election.
4: Mm-hmm.
10: And someone hijacked our question of the day. Triple-digit voting, almost 200 votes. Okay, normally, I'll just be honest with you. Normally, it's like 75 now.
4: Yeah.
10: Used to be like 30. Now it's up to 75. This one, nearly 200 votes. 70% said no. 28.5% said yes. And 5% said that they were not sure.
4: Hmm.
10: Not sure. Okay. We asked on the question of the day on Monday, will Platner's sexting antics cost him support? 62% said yes. 30% said no, and 8% said they were not sure. And we also recently asked, will Governor Mills unsuspend? She suspended her campaign, and will she unsuspend it and get back in?
9: Mm-hmm.
10: We asked, will she unsuspend? And this falls in line with the Kelce, maybe the Kelce Index, I don't know. 77% said yes, she will unsuspend, and she will get back in.
9: Huh.
10: 20% said no, and 3% said, I don't know, not sure. Okay, 1-800-966-1039. Let's start taking the calls. Line two, Mr. Wolf.
9: All righty, caller, what tees you off?
11: Nothing at all. It's a beautiful day, but I would like to compliment Rick on the monologues that he has been doing since George left. The only thing, Rick, you might want to think about Kevlar.
10: 1-800-966-1039. Apparently, I need some Kevlar now. caller, hello. The George Hill. See, now I'm all flustered after he said that. See that? Stop it. By the way, I had lunch with him the other day.
9: Oh, nice.
10: Caller, what tees you off?
12: Good morning, boys. I am here to give the results of my great investigation into VOM signal interference yesterday. I sent the world's greatest team to the radio tower, and what we discovered was nothing short of deplorable. There was a graffiti on the side of the radio tower. It was WERU in porta potty blue, and all of the porta potties were gone from sight. Now, I cannot confirm this is Graham Platner's campaign trying to silence the great station of VOM. I'll let you boys make that decision for yourselves. That is all. That is all.
10: 1-800-966-1039.
9: That's your turn.
13: Okay. Caller, what tees you off?
10: Ah! Oh. 1-800-966-1039. You can also text us off 601-207-4478. 601-207-4478. Caller, hi, what tees you off?
14: Ben Midgley, that mighty midget among mice and rats.
10: What did Ben do?
9: Wow.
10: Although Ben was the name of a mouse in a movie, then Michael Jackson's a... I don't know what you're talking about. Love you, though, Princess. 1-800-966-1039.
9: Good morning, caller. What tees you off?
15: Good morning, guys. Got two quick things. I'm sorry that you had to go through Signal Gate. I'm sure that was not fun for you, but I do appreciate you guys pushing through it. Signal Gate. And my second thing, real quick, is if you're going to be riding on an ATV on private land, don't drive like a jackass. Have a great day, guys.
10: 1-800-966-1039. It was a side-by-side ATV, right?
9: Yeah.
10: And where is that? Limington?
9: Yep.
10: So the person's trying to get video of the speeding ATV operator.
9: Now, so they were zipping across the property, came back across the property. He was there to say, hey, stop, slow down. You're on private property.
10: Yeah.
9: Wanted to take a picture of it to let the wardens know. And when he hauls out the phone, they speed off and dragged him 75 feet, I think.
10: Okay, well, what I don't understand is, did they grab him?
9: No, I think he got...
10: Did he try to jump on board or something?
9: He got hung up?
10: Because I know those POV shots and selfies are kind of interesting. You want to have... I'm riding with the guys that are speeding right now. Can you see me? Am I live streaming? Because I just don't understand how he got dragged. Would you just stand back and just, you know...
9: Oh, yeah.
10: Is at a safe distance?
9: Well, he was confronting them about it, so...
10: Caller, hi. What tees you off? Ow. Oh, we'll try line one. Maybe they'll talk to you.
9: Go on to caller. What tees you off? Oh, my gosh.
10: Oh, now what have we done? Caller, hi. Maine's Morning News. What tees you off?
16: I challenge one person to call up here and explain the difference between the Communist Party, the Socialist, the Democrat Socialist, and the Democrat Party. One person.
10: 1-800-966-1039. Should we hold our breath for that one?
9: No.
10: I heard Beck mention the other day that the fact, and we mentioned it too, people don't understand what fascism is.
9: Mm.
10: They slap the term fascist and fascism on people, and I'm like, yep. You realize what you're saying? It may be nationalistic, but that's not fascism. You got kind of a different thing. Should we, like, get a tutorial?
9: Get the chalkboard out.
10: Rather use that than a whiteboard, right?
9: Yeah.
10: Whiteboards are hard to, like, you write on them and you leave it there for a week.
9: Yeah.
10: It's like grape nuts in a cereal bowl left out overnight. You might just throw the bowl away. There's no cleaning that thing. Same with a whiteboard. Caller, hi, would tease you off.
17: Is that me?
10: That is you.
17: Hello? Yeah, this is Jay. I think they are going to, the Democrats, the idiot Democrats, they're going to try to do the ranked choice voting for the Senate and probably the House like they did the last time and cheat like they always do. They should be thrown out of office, the Democrats. They're all cheaters.
10: 1-800-966-1039. Jay dialing in on the PDQ door telephone line. And line two goes to you, P. Wolf.
9: Good morning, caller. What tees you off?
18: Hey, so I'm away. I drive on the interstate every single day. And the thing that gets me every single day is people that stay in the left lane and go under the speed limit. Oh, man, that gets me every day. Thank you.
14: Don't drive like a jackass. Don't drive like a jackass.
10: 1-800-966-1039. State Senator Brad Farron mentioned in our conversation, I believe, with State Representative Ken Fredette this morning, sends us a note about the $400 million that we're missing or soon to cut from construction projects in our state. Call us back in, stop the $300 checks, and root out the and use that towards the infrastructure.
9: Mm.
10: Okay, makes sense.
9: There's a lot of bridges and a lot of highway they're trying to pave. Wow.
10: The highways becomes Fed money. Isn't it the ones that you and I tool around on?
9: 2,100 miles of that.
10: Hmm. Caller, hi, what tees you off?
19: Years ago, when Bush appointed Supreme Court Chief Justice John Roberts A-OK'd Obamacare, Glenn Beck told America, never trust another Bush. Never vote for another Bush ever again. Sorry, Jonathan. Good night, John Boy. Bobby Charles is going to win Tuesday.
10: 1-800-966-1039. Caller, hi. Paul Wolf has a question for you.
9: What tees you off?
20: Oh, people that say they're Christians that don't understand that Jesus was a socialist.
10: Was Jesus a socialist? Was Jesus a socialist? Now think about that for a while. I don't have an immediate answer or response to that.
9: Huh.
10: What do you think? You look most like him. I get the full beard going kind of a thing, right?
9: And I look great in sandals.
10: Caller, I would tease you off.
21: Rick, Paul, my wife, she says I'm in the vintage where I'm calling into radio stations, but she wants to rename this segment. And Paul, you'll probably get this one. She wants you guys to change it to What Grinds My Gears. So, from Family Guy.
9: Yeah.
21: So you have to help her out here.
10: What Grinds My Gears?
9: Grind my gear.
10: I did get that reference. And I love the song Surfin' Bird by the Trash Men, by the way. If you know, you know. Line two?
9: Awala, awala. Hey, caller, what tees you off?
22: Hi, guys. 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You know, what they really mean is Section 8 housing, government-assisted housing.
10: Yeah.
22: They're not talking about something, you know, private and affordable and good. They're talking about you, the taxpayer, funding more housing to grow government.
10: 1-800-966-1039. Final caller on that PDQ door telephone line. Caller, you get the last word this... No, you don't get the last word this morning because the line went dead. Caller, you get the last word this morning. Give it to him, Paul.
9: What tees you off?
10: Oh, no, we're not going to let that happen. Caller, what tees you off?
23: Hey, Rick, I was just wondering, you know, when Graham flew into D.C. yesterday and he was getting his Bernie Sanders talking points... Do you think he got aroused when he saw the color of Trump's reflecting pool?
10: The College of Political Knowledge is moments away. And if you've been paying attention to the show, you can probably know these things. And to make up for yesterday, it's going to be a double winning day. We've got, Hang on a second. Yep. Okay. We've got a Love You Guys Keep It Going bumper sticker, courtesy of GHRT listener Ted, whom we love out of Shapley Way. And we also have a $10 gift card to Governor's. Going to put them both in the envelope. If you want to be the contestant for the College of Political Knowledge, How do you want to do this today? Do you want to do the text?
9: Do you
10: want to do the text thing?
9: Yeah.
10: All right.
9: Sounds good.
10: Text us the word college. You don't even

0: have to spell it right. Text us the word college to 601-207-4478. 601-207-4478. And answer when we call back. You're going to be the contestant. And then yeah, good times. Great oldies. Means morning news.
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9: With your 60-second sports update, I'm Paul Wolf. The Red Sox even their series against the Baltimore Orioles at a game apiece after cruising to an 8-1 victory at Fenway Park. Peyton Tolley earned the win after striking out 5 over 6 scoreless innings. Tolley says the run support made his life easy.
10: I mean, it was great. Real fast and real left is what they were doing today, and it was really fun to watch and be a part of. It helps the pitching staff out whenever that happens.
9: Boston has won 3 of its last 4 and will wrap up its 3-game set today. The Knicks stunned the Spurs in the tip-off of the NBA Finals. The team erased a 14-point deficit to secure a 105-95 comeback win in Game 1 from San Antonio. San Antonio will try to snap New York's 12-game postseason winning streak when Game 2 tips off from the Lone Star State on Friday. And the Stanley Cup Final is off to a rockin' start. The Carolina Hurricanes are hosting the Vegas Golden Knights for Game 2 tonight in Raleigh. The Golden Knights came away with a victory in the first game after trailing by 2 goals in the opening period. Carolina is hoping to bounce back after giving up its early lead. The Canes have dropped just 2 games so far this postseason. And with sports, I'm Paul Wolf.
0: That is the text message that I was looking for. Jesus wasn't involved in politics, so you couldn't call him a socialist. You could call him very generous, but not a socialist. 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
19: Today, expect sunny to partly cloudy skies with very warm conditions and a high of 87. Tonight will be partly cloudy with a low of 54. Tomorrow will bring mostly cloudy skies and continued warmth with a high of 82. By Saturday, temperatures will not be as warm with a mix of clouds and sun and a chance of a thunderstorm in the afternoon. The high on Saturday will reach 71. For Blueberry Broadcasting, I'm AccuWeather meteorologist Jason Caterina.
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0: Gosh, we missed this yesterday and we get to play today because listener Caleb has sent us a text message texting the word college to us. You can always text us 24/7, 601-207-4478. And Caleb is on line 3. Paul Wolfe, you want to welcome him to the College of Political Knowledge?
9: Good morning, Caleb. Where do you call home?
20: I call home Freiburg, Maine.
9: Freiburg,
0: yeah, which is beautiful,
9: especially this time of year.
0: Are you big for the are you big for the Freiburg Fair, Caleb, or do you just wish all the tourists would go away?
20: Hey, you know, it's a lot of fun towards the end of the week, so it's good to see it go, but it is always a lot of fun every year.
0: Yeah, it's nice to see you coming, but it's better to see you going, as sometimes we say. Caleb, we have something.
20: Yes,
0: we have stop calling us sir. We have what's called the College of Political Knowledge. It's our daily quiz of things you'd know if you were paying attention to our show. And if you're ready, we'd like to play along 4 questions of varying degrees, meaning you could win your associates. I mean, earn your associates, bachelor's, master's, or your doctoral degree. But of course, you are all in peril that if you get, for some reason, all 4 questions wrong, you instead win a degree in liberal arts. We don't want that to happen.
20: So Paul, don't want to do that.
0: Yeah, we're going to help you

0: through. Here we go. If you're ready to play, here's question number one. For your associate's degree, which Democrat for governor was serving as House Majority Leader after the Brookings Institute warned and offered Maine a roadmap to avoid the economic mess that it is in? Paul, what are Caleb's choices?
1: A. Shana Bellows, B. Matt Dunlap, or C. Hannah Pingree?
0: Caleb, what do you recall?
2: I think that would be C.
1: Bob!
0: You were absolutely correct. Hannah Pingree was serving in Maine when the Brookings folks sent us the roadmap and said, hey, you better right your ship or you're just going to go right down the tubes. For your bachelor's degree this morning, Caleb, we ask you, Democrat for Governor Nirav Shah labeled Republican for Governor Ben Midgley's economic plan fantasy math. Midgley told us after his corporate and business professional review, he revealed Shah's plan to be what? Paul?
1: A. Chat GPT fluff. B. Fifth grade mathematics. Or C. A typical tax and spend Maine into debt plan.
0: Caleb, any ideas?
2: I believe it was A.
0: You believed correctly. It was. Well done. Well on your way. Now going for your master's degree. All this education and none of the debt, as Caleb in Freiburg plays with us this morning. For your master's degree, it was kind of scary, this one. What scenario did Tim Rice of the Daily Wire paint that scared the bedaylights out of us during the Newsmakers Hour this morning when we talked about Graham Plattner?
1: A. Oh, sorry. A. President Bernie and Graham Secretary of State. B. Plattner as VP to AOC. Or C. President Graham Plattner.
0: What do you recall, Caleb?
2: He's
1: a B, right?
0: Oh, you said, did you say B B as in Bernie, right?
1: Yeah.
0: Bernie bro. Right. Okay, good. Glad.
1: All nice. The above would work.
0: Yeah,
1: though.
0: Yeah, true. We think so. Hey, last question for your master's. No, that was your master's. For your doctoral degree, State Representative Ken Fredette of Newport talked of planned cuts to the Department of Transportation projects to the tune of how much money? Paul Wolf.
1: A, $4 million, B, $40 million, or C, $400 million.
0: What do you recall, Caleb?
2: That would be C.
0: That would be correct. Caleb, before we ask you what you want for your prize, where are you this morning? Because those are some interesting sounds we're picking up on your cellular device. Where are you?
2: Yes, I'm at Harmac here in Freiburg. It's a rebar fabrication shop. So you're hearing forklifts and other various noises.
0: God bless you for doing the work that you do. Someone that's actually making something in this world. Caleb,
2: yes, sir.
0: You know what? We were going to ask you what the prize is, but we're going to send you both. I love you guys. Keep it going. Bumper sticker and a $10 gift card to Governor's Restaurants just for playing our game today. If that's okay with you, just give us an amen, and we'll get your address, and we'll put this right in the mail today.
2: Amen. That sounds awesome. Thank you guys so much for what you do. I really appreciate it.
0: Thank you, Caleb. Nice. Another satisfied... Oh, Dr. Caleb. Yes, Dr. Caleb, we have to say, because now he earned his doctoral degree. It's always convenient when they text in, because we can text back and get the mailing information for the envelope.
1: Yeah.
0: So, tomorrow on the program, I have no idea.
1: Oh, great.
0: It's just been that kind of a...
1: Yeah.
0: But, you know, I suppose inevitably, and I don't know if we want to walk the plank.
1: Oh,
0: But isn't it about time? Not so much on the D side. Well, we ask a question of the day. Can Bobby Charles win the general? But is it time for us to boldly ask and open the phones and ask the listeners to call in and tell us? Do we ask who they're voting for? Do we ask who they're supporting? Or do we ask who do they think is going to win? No, maybe that's it.
1: Yeah.
0: Maybe that's the question tomorrow then.
1: Well, in that case, I have no idea.
0: Right?
1: RCV, holy smokes.
0: I think the C is for confusion.
1: Yes.
0: Real voter confusion. That's right. Maybe that's what we ask tomorrow.
1: I like it.
0: Who are you voting for, but who's going to win?
1: Ooh.
0: That could be the entire Newsmakers Hour tomorrow here.
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16: Presidential pushback. CJ Papa, Fox News. The fourth time is the charm for the House.
17: The concurrent resolution is adopted.
16: Voting to clamp down on the president's ability to wage war with Iran. It's largely symbolic and untruth social. The president calls the vote meaningless, bashing the four Republicans, label them bad, joining all the Democrats in the middle of my final negotiations to end the war with the Islamic Republic. Fox's Trey Yanks in Tel Aviv.
18: The president spoke from the Oval Office on Wednesday about the negotiations with the Islamic Republic of Iran, saying the United States has a very powerful deal they are negotiating. The House of Representatives voted 215 to 208. To pass the War Powers Act resolution that symbolically aims to restrict President Trump from taking additional military action against Iran.
16: Now, the president can veto the bill if it passes the Senate. There's another ceasefire in place between Israel and the terror group Hezbollah, but the Israelis are still in Lebanon for now.
19: The ceasefire deal between Israel and Lebanon is dependent on the Iran-aligned militants of Hezbollah halting their attacks. Its renewal was announced by the State Department yesterday. But Israel's defense minister, Israel Katz, says troops will remain in the south of Lebanon, a so-called security zone meant to protect residents of northern Israel. The ceasefire will create some pilot areas inside Lebanon, where Hezbollah would be banned. The plan is a boost to hopes of an end to the war with Iran. The Iranians say any peace deal must cover the conflict in Lebanon too. Jonathan Savage, Fox News.
16: President Trump sent to reveal his $700 million plan to use federal money to help revive the U.S. coal industry. The announcement expected at 3 p.m. Eastern Time. And the New York Knicks winning their 12th straight playoff game, taking game one of the NBA Finals over the Spurs, 105-95 in San Antonio. Game two tomorrow night. 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
12: VOM Weather from the Hammond Lumber Company Weather Desk.
29: Today, expect sunny to partly cloudy skies with very warm conditions and a high of 87. Tonight will be partly cloudy with a low of 54. Tomorrow will bring mostly cloudy skies and continued warmth with a high of 82. By Saturday, temperatures will not be as warm with a mix of clouds and sun and a chance of a thunderstorm in the afternoon. The high on Saturday will reach 71. For Blueberry Broadcasting, I'm AccuWeather meteorologist Jason Caterina.
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0: 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When you hear about Israel in the news, it's easy to think about the headlines, the politics, or another conflict far away, but for families in Israel and Jews around the world, this is personal. Anti-Semitic attacks in the Holy Land and all across the globe are increasing. 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
10: Maybe this weekend. I'm Therese Crowley, Fox News. President Trump says a peace deal with Iran might not happen, or it may this weekend, and defines the ceasefire as when you're shooting more moderately. Fox's Griff Jenkins.
11: Despite Iranian reports that peace talks have ceased, the president says talks are actually going pretty well and that a deal may soon be at hand.
12: The negotiation itself has gone very well, actually. Very well.
13: Mr. President.
12: It could happen. I mean, if it happens, and it might not happen, you know, who knows? But if it happens, it could happen like over the weekend.
11: Meanwhile, in a sign of growing GOP frustrations on Capitol Hill, 4 House Republicans joined Democrats in passing a war powers resolution rebuking the president's war in Iran. That now heads to the Senate. But if it passes in the Senate, you can bet that it will be vetoed at the president's desk.
10: And meet the president's veto pen. California is still counting primary votes from Tuesday. Republican governor frontrunner Steve Hilton says therein lies the problem.
14: This election system that they've created here is just another monument to their uselessness, another version of high-speed rail.
10: Fox's Madeline Rivera says Republicans Hilton and L.A. mayoral candidate Spencer Pratt are still holding leads with their agenda for change.
15: The latest numbers from the Associated Press show Hilton with about 28% of the vote. Democrat Javier Becerra is in second place at nearly 26%, and fellow Democrat Tom Steyer is in third place with roughly 20%, but millions of votes still need to be counted, which of course could change the results. And part of the delay is because so many people in California vote by mail, and those ballots, of course, take longer to receive, verify, and count. Hilton is frustrated. So the uncounted ballots could lean Democratic, but Hilton thinks he'll maintain his lead because people are hungry for change.
10: The count could take weeks in all. America is listening to Fox News.
13: Here she comes!
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1: VOM weather from the Hammond Lumber Company Weather Desk.
24: This afternoon will be partly sunny and very warm with a high of 87. Tonight, expect partly cloudy skies with a low of 54. Tomorrow will be mostly cloudy and very warm, reaching a high of 82. By Saturday, it will not be as warm with intervals of clouds and sun. Keep an eye out for a thunderstorm in the afternoon as the temperature reaches a high of 71. For Blueberry Broadcasting, I'm AccuWeather meteorologist Jason Caterina.
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2: 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He is the number one New York Times bestseller of the book that

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7: I'm Jessica Ettinger, CNBC. Wall Street poised for a mixed morning today. Tech shares pulling back. Broadcom's quarterly results disappointed. Shares are poised to fall, erasing as much as $3 billion in valuation at that company. And it's pulling other tech names down today with it, including high flyers Micron and Marvell. The Dow, however, is poised for a morning in the green. Bitcoin's been slipping for multiple days now, down again 3% today, hovering around 63,000. Oil prices pulled back on reports President Trump is reluctant to restart the Iran war as U.S. forces engage in sporadic clashes. More people applied for unemployment benefits last week than expected, the number popping to 225,000. This after yesterday's ADP data showed the U.S. added 122,000 jobs in May. That was more than expected. The big May jobs report from the Labor Department will be out tomorrow morning. Jessica Ettinger, CNBC.
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12: Nope. Bobby Charles has spent 25 years as a Washington, D.C. lobbyist.
14: I am the guy that will fix this.
12: 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Charles' record was a total disaster. So don't be fooled by Bobby Charles.
15: 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The June 9th primary is just around the bend, so I'm making my last case for your vote. 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
5: VOM Weather from the Hammond Lumber Company Weather Desk.
6: This afternoon, expect partly sunny skies and very warm conditions with a high of 87. Tonight will be partly cloudy with a low of 55. Tomorrow will bring mostly cloudy skies and continued warmth, reaching a high of 82. Saturday will be cooler with a mix of clouds and sun, along with a thunderstorm in the afternoon, as temperatures peak at 66. For Blueberry Broadcasting, I'm AccuWeather meteorologist Jason Caterina.
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10: Welcome back in, Clay and Buck. Appreciate all of you hanging out with us. We got a bunch of guests coming your way, including this is the first interview this guy has done that I think you guys are really going to enjoy at the top of the next hour. And that is the individual who made the mega viral AI videos in favor of Spencer Pratt. Many of you have seen those videos on social media. He has never gone public. He has not done an interview at all about his background or how those videos came to be. He's going to be on with us at the top of the next hour to introduce himself and speak publicly for the very first time. So I am very much looking forward to having that conversation. We've also got Steve Scalise in the second hour from the great state of Louisiana. And the third hour in studio here with me, because he lives in the Nashville area, Brad Thor, best-selling author. Many of you will have been familiar with his books. He's one of the best-selling authors in the fiction world in the entirety of the country. And so it should be a fun conversation. That is where we are headed with all of this. Also, one bit of interesting news yesterday after we came out off the show. Maybe we'll talk about this a little bit later. SpaceX officially going public. It's going to make Elon Musk a trillionaire when that company goes public, the first ever trillionaire we will discuss. Pure Talks, a company that doesn't just provide best-in-class cell phone service at a great price, they also support worthy causes. 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
4: Think you know Robert Charles? Think again. While President Trump was crushing the woke left, D.C. insider Bob Charles was cashing in, making millions holding lucrative contracts with the woke DEI Never Trump Obama administration. Bob Charles, looking the other way, abandoning the MAGA movement, working for liberal DEI-loving Democrats, failing President Trump. Anything for a buck chuck can't be trusted. Trump traitor Robert Charles, woke, radical, wrong. Just too liberal for Maine.
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4: VOM weather from the Hammond Lumber Company Weather Desk.
5: This afternoon, expect partly sunny skies and very warm conditions with a high of 87. Tonight will be partly cloudy with a low of 55. Tomorrow will bring mostly cloudy skies and continued warmth, reaching a high of 82. Saturday will be cooler with a mix of clouds and sun, along with a thunderstorm in the afternoon, as temperatures peak at 66. For Blueberry Broadcasting, I'm AccuWeather meteorologist Jason Caterina.
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2: Bobby Charles sounds good, doesn't he? Well, none of it's true.
3: I've been a crime fighter all my life.
2: Nope. Bobby Charles has spent 25 years as a Washington, D.C. lobbyist.
4: I am the guy that will fix this.
2: Wrong again. When Charles ran a federal agency, auditors slammed him for poor management and wasting billions of tax dollars. Charles' record was a total disaster. So don't be fooled by Bobby Charles.
5: I'm Jonathan Bush. The June 9th primary is just around the bend, so I'm making my last case for your vote. I'm a conservative, a disruptor, and the only candidate who's created hundreds of Maine jobs. As governor, I'll shred the Democrats' woke policies, eliminate fraud, and slash your taxes. I have four daughters, and there's no way I'm going to let men play in women's sports. I'll protect your freedoms. The NRA gave me an A rating. I'm Jonathan Bush. I ask for your vote on June 9th. 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
2: From the Hammond Lumber Company Weather Desk.
3: This afternoon, expect partly sunny skies and very warm conditions with a high of 87. Tonight will be partly cloudy with a low of 55. Tomorrow will bring mostly cloudy skies and continued warmth, reaching a high of 82. Saturday will be cooler with a mix of clouds and sun, along with a thunderstorm in the afternoon, as temperatures peak at 66. For Blueberry Broadcasting, I'm AccuWeather meteorologist Jason Caterina.
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2: Howie Carr.
4: I'm an insidious force? Not really. Not today, anyway. I'm just another schlepper walking through Norfolk County, keeping his head down as the shrapnel explodes around Michael Proctor's heads. Oh my goodness. We knew it was coming all along, these text messages. And there's 44,000 pages of these text messages. All we've got here is about, I don't know, 20 pages. We got like less than 20 pages here, you know, of text messages. Can you imagine what didn't make what's on the cutting room floor? Wow. Okay. Anyway, we're going to be talking about this. We're going to be talking about Graham Plattner. We're waiting for the other shoe to drop on Graham Plattner. You just heard Grace talking about it. There's rumors the next scandal could be dropping. Right now in New England, I would say that Michael Proctor is the most loathsome figure in public life over Plattner. But again, This could as soon as someone in one media outlet or another hits that send button and it goes up online, Plattner could be back on top. And there is another way out too. Proctor could decide to move to Maine and run as a write-in candidate in next Tuesday's primary. Anyway, if you haven't heard the news, again, if you want to read the entire complaint that's been refiled by Karen Reed's attorneys, Alan Jackson and Damon Seligson. Damon's going to be with us tomorrow at 3 o'clock on the show in studio. I talked to him this morning. I was corresponding with Alan Jackson via text, and I congratulated them. This is I took a lot of time to put this together, but it's really great. What it is this is Karen Reed is, she was framed for a murder she didn't commit, obviously didn't commit it. They knew she didn't commit it, and they still tried to lynch her twice. She was acquitted at the first trial, then they tried to railroad her again. That's double jeopardy, forbidden by the United States Constitution, but what do they care? We don't need no stinking constitution here in Norfolk County, Massachusetts. And so now she's suing the Massachusetts State Police and the town of Canton et al., among others. And specifically in this case, she's suing the trooper that tried to frame her, Michael Proctor. He's now been fired by the state police and a guy named Sean Good. He was until Tuesday a sergeant in the Canton Police Department where the murder of her boyfriend occurred, where Proctor is from, where all the house defendants, where the body was found.

0: That's where they live. It's a Canton thing. And so she's suing the town of Canton and ex-Sergeant Good retired Tuesday and Michael Proctor fired. So the FBI, which is referred to as a separate law enforcement organization about a million times in quotation marks in the complaint. I don't know why they don't just call it the FBI. Does Proctor live in Norfolk County? He did until recently anyway. He lived in Canton.
1: Proctor Trooper.
0: He lived in Canton. There's worry. So what happened was Karen Reed was and her boyfriend, John O'Keefe, he was a Boston cop. They were, you know, they were a stormy relationship they had, but they were getting along semi okay. So they went out drinking one night in Canton in January 2022, and at the end of the evening, they were invited over to another house owned by another Boston cop by the name of Brian Albert, whose brother is a Canton cop with Sean Good, and whose other brother, one of his other brothers, Chris Albert, was a Canton selectman who had done 6 months in prison for a hit and run accident back in the 1990s. A nice, really nice family, nice folks. And so at the end of the evening, John O'Keefe was dead on the lawn outside of BPD Sergeant Brian Albert's house. And they said they tried to frame Karen Reed for killing him with her SUV, which was just sold at auction 3 weeks ago by us, by the Howie Carr Show and Justin Manning from Manning Auctioneers and Bill Broussard from JB Auto Care. And so they tried to frame her and say that she killed him. The evidence indicated otherwise. They said he was hit by a car, but there were no broken bones. All the evidence indicated he was killed by a blow to the head, and he was bitten by a dog. And the Albert family, the sergeant, Boston police sergeant, had a giant German Shepherd that liked to bite people. And the dog was never seen again after the accident. Disappeared. They claim he went to a farm. She went to a farm in Vermont. Now known as Cora. Used to be known as Chloe. But anyway, so they framed this thing. It's just a total attempted lynching. That's all there is to it. So all the state cops that are involved have been demoted or fired. The district attorney, his career is over after 50 years happily slurping at the public trough. They're trying to, you know, put the thing through another hack. But anyway, the FBI got the cell phones of Proctor, and they've been fighting to release the text messages. They've been out there for a long time, but today they were finally released. And it's just horrible. It's just horrible. I mean, again, there's only so much I can really say. I mean, even in an expurgated sense, but you can read the whole thing. The entire complaint, it's 87 pages, is posted, and most of it is just a refiling of the earlier brief. But the first 20 or so pages are just these texts, these horrible, horrible texts.
2: Which, by the way, if you have kids in the car, now is the time to turn off your radio and maybe do the podcast.
0: It probably is. I mean, it's just horrible stuff. And Graham Platner says blacks are lousy tippers. You know, that's bad. Okay, you don't want to be saying that kind of stuff. But he says that he's sorry that blacks aren't still enslaved, because that way his nickname is Bear. So that way, if they were enslaved, he could have one of them go to Bertucci's, the Italian chain, which is pretty not what it used to be. But he would send him down and fetch Bear his wings and pizza. So he wants to enslave blacks. And he also, you know, and Platner says, I got a Nazi tattoo. I really think those pictures of the Wehrmacht in World War II, they're really cool pictures. That's nothing compared to what Proctor says. Proctor says, America sucks. Hitler had the right idea, but the U.S. moved in and screwed it up.
3: It's a figure of speech.
0: That's what he said about when he said that Karen Reed should commit suicide. That's in an earlier one. It's just and Sean, this guy Sean Good, he really hates Jews. Really hates Jews. This again, this guy was a sergeant in the Canton PD until Tuesday, when he quote unquote retired. He says that Anne Frank is a lying bleep. He says that Robert Kraft, the owner of the New England Patriots, well, he uses all the words, all the old words. It's just horrible. And what they say about women, I can't even get into it. You know, there are a lot of people that are pleased with what happened today. One would be all the defendants where Michael Proctor worked on cases. Their cases are all going to be thrown out, especially if they're black. But I don't even think it matters if you're black or not. They're just going to throw them out. They're going to throw out all these cases he worked on, even if you're already in prison, even if you're in, you know, cell block X, you know, wherever the worst prison is anywhere. And another group that's going to be pretty happy is the Boston Police Department, because they did a background check on him. He tried to get on the Boston Police before he tried to get on the Mass State Police. And the Boston Police said, no way. For once. They got a lot of pedophiles working on there. I know. But for this time, they made the right call. And so, of course, Proctor is angry about the woman who conducted the background check. That lady was an absolute bleep rag bleep who had it in for Bear.
3: He had a regrettable comment.
0: Oh, man. 844-500-4242. Wow, this is just so bad. This is just so, so bad. 844-500. By the way, too, you know, we talked yesterday, Plattner talked about buying Coke. He liked to buy Coke. You know what Proctor talked about? Planting Coke on defendants. Planting Coke! And now Karen Reed's attorneys accuse him of planting the red taillight to try to frame her, as if the taillight was broken, although it probably wasn't broken. And so he says, I never would plant taillight. But he does repeatedly refer to planting Coke on defendants. This is really bad, really bad. 844-500-4242. We're going to get to Plattner, too. Again, anything could, story could be breaking at any moment. We don't know when it's going to happen or if it's going to happen. But it's quite a day for New England news. 844-500-4242. Have you posted the 20-plus pages of Proctor Trooper's text messages? Yes, we have. 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So it's easy to get to. It's all right there. 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I'm Howie Carr.
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9: A Fox News host called him a self-made star who started out at the very bottom. 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
0: 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Jared, what is the poll question? What are the results thus far?
2: Today's poll question, which you can vote in at HowieCarshow.com, is who's more loathsome, Graham Plattner, Michael Proctor, or Too Early to Tell?
0: I know I don't usually like the weaselly answers, but I think it's Too Early to Tell.
2: 31% of the audience says it's Too Early to Tell. 31% of the audience says Michael Proctor. 37% of the audience says Graham Plattner.
0: Oh, good. This is a horse race.
2: It is.
0: Like the L.A. mayor's race. 844-500-4242.

0: road rage incident in Milton when he was off duty, a state cop, and he was still on the job and running the background unit, the background check unit, until I wrote a column about the incident back in the day in Milton. Those are the MSP. The MSP couldn't pour yellow water out of a boot if the instructions were written on the heel. Okay, that's the quality of investigations you have in the MSP. Not 100%, but mostly it's that bad. 844-500-4242. Tim, you're next with Howie Carr. Go ahead, Tim.
1: Hi there, Howie. Thanks for having me again. I just wanted to ask you. You have Reed. She was found guilty twice.
0: Not guilty. You mean not guilty.
1: Not guilty. Excuse me. I'm sorry. you have everything coming out now about these just pitiful law enforcement officers. You have the family stashing the boy, the son. They're hiding him with the United States military.
0: Right. Call
1: him. You have the criminal charges. You have the criminal charges against Aiden Carney. The civil suit against Reed and Carney. Why are these judges taking these cases seriously? They should be dismissed. Why can't they, especially in the civil suit? Why can't?
0: Well, don't you think Karen Reed has got a case?
1: Oh, absolutely, she does.
0: Defendants. I mean, that's absurd. And you know, in these witness intimidation, criminal cases against Turtle Boy and Karen Reed should be tossed instantaneously. But I mean, Karen Reed, I mean, you know, they go over this again as if we don't already know it, but her life was destroyed. She had a pretty decent career. She had a job teaching at a college. She worked at Fidelity. She owned her own. She was single, but she owned her own house in the suburbs. All that's gone now, Tim. Everything's gone.
1: I just don't understand, Howie, why the judges are taking it seriously. The
0: Everybody has a right to file a lawsuit. Tim, that's the thing, and it has to kind of wind its way through the courts before they toss it out.
1: I see. Well, I just hope it's, I know it's I know a it's a rich woman.
0: I hope so too. I hope so too. This is just. I mean, wouldn't you think that after they read this, that the state police and the town of Canton are just going to just try to settle out of court? That they're going to have to try to settle out of. I mean, can you imagine if a jury gets this stuff? I mean, you know, Norfolk County is a fairly affluent community, basically a white, an overwhelmingly white county, and a little bit of Asians, but they're fairly affluent too. Everybody in that jury pool is insulted in one way or another, or 99% of the jury pool is insulted in one way or another by these two clowns, these two crooked cops. 844-500-4242. I'm Howie Carr.
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6: 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Well, none of it's true.
7: I've been a crime fighter all my life.
6: Nope. Bobby Charles has spent 25 years as a Washington, D.C. lobbyist.
5: I am the guy that will fix this.

0: wrong again. When Charles ran a federal agency, auditors slammed him for poor management and wasting billions of tax dollars. Charles' record was a total disaster. So don't be fooled by Bobby Charles.
1: I'm Jonathan Bush. The June 9th primary is just around the bend, so I'm making my last case for your vote. I'm a conservative, a disruptor, and the only candidate who's created hundreds of Maine jobs. As governor, I'll shred the Democrats' woke policies, eliminate fraud, and slash your taxes. I have four daughters, and there's no way I'm going to let men play in women's sports. I'll protect your freedoms. The NRA gave me an A rating. I'm Jonathan Bush. I ask for your vote on June 9th. 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
10: 844-500-4242. 844-500-4242. Does anyone know what Michael Proctor is doing for a living right now? There are rumors that, he and his wife are not getting along well. I wouldn't know. I thought he was going to move to Florida, like so many other crooked state cops, like, you know, the Foxborough Flasher, you know? He's the guy who exposed himself at a country music concert and told a male that he had a nice ass, even though he was there with his girlfriend. And then his buddy, his state police buddy, pulled out his badge and said, "Don't bleep with us." That guy is still on the job, the other guy. But the Foxborough Flasher claimed PTSD, and now he's living in Florida, 60, 70 grand a year pension. See, the Proctor's lost his pension. That's why they let Good retire, quote unquote, at 2 days before the complaint was filed, as they point out in the filing. 844-500-4242. 508 says, how was John Bolton a convicted felon before Fauci Swalwell? Yeah, I know. Well, technically, he's not a convicted felon yet. He's signed a plea agreement to become a convicted felon and pay a $2 million fine, but he's not yet a convicted felon. By the way, this is Aaron Burnett. It's another one of the darlings of CNN, another anchor cupcake like Caitlin Collins. And she was talking about how Mar-a-Lago, during Mar-a-Lago raid, Trump was obviously guilty, but the Trump raid was political payback. I assume she'll be apologizing tonight on the air. Cut 19.
11: Breaking news. We are learning that the FBI executed a search warrant at former President Trump's Mar-a-Lago in Palm Beach, Florida. We also know that it had turned out earlier, right, that the president had taken a lot of documents that were marked as top secret classified to Mar-a-Lago that he shouldn't have. I guess let's just cut to the bottom line on what's happened here. Do you believe that the raids on John Bolton's home and his office are political payback?
10: So now Bolton has pleaded guilty, or is going to plead guilty, and he's going to be a felon, and he's going to pay a $2 million fine, and Trump's case was dismissed. It was brought by a prosecutor who was illegally employed as the special counsel, and it had no basis in reality anyway. As the Justice Department under Dementia Joe Biden knew at the time. 844-500-4242. 781. Howie, it took forever to download Proctor's text from your website. It's 87 pages long. What do you expect? The complaints we get. We were the first place to have it up hours before anybody else. 844-500-4242.
12: Hey, 781, go get Bear's pizza already, huh?
10: And some wings. Just this horrible stuff that Hitler was really on to something. Then the bleeping U.S. had to step in and ruin it. I didn't have that on my dance card, but I didn't have, calling Anne Frank the C word either. But, you know, I really think we owe a vote of congratulations to whoever at the Boston Police Department who nixed Proctor going on to the Boston Police Department. They did a much better job. You know what he said about Karen Reed when one of his high school buddies asked Bear, said, does she have a chance of beating the rap? And he said, no chance. She skates. She's bleeped. Now I'm going to say the same thing about him. No chance.
13: Zero chance she skated.
10: Zero chance she skates.
13: She's
10: It's a figure of speech. What other excuses can he use? I think the best excuse, given that he's from Canada and he's a state cop, I think he should say, that was the fireball stocking. They love
14: fireball.
10: The Alberts love fireballs. Brian Higgins, the ATF guy, the fat bleep, he loves it. He loves a good Jameson and Ginger.
15: Not whiskey soda.
10: Yeah. He said, I left early because I don't drink beer. And then last Christmas, we had a picture of him drinking beer at a holiday party down on the Cape.
15: I'm not a beer drinker.
10: No, yeah. Is that perjury? He was under oath when he said that, and now we have a picture of him drinking a long neck. But anyway, he could go with this as an excuse. He told this to one of the network fluffers in between the trials. Cut 28.
16: With everything that's happened, what is the most important thing to you that you want people to know? Oof. Out of all of this,
17: I guess. For people to know is that those text messages as juvenile, as they are. It doesn't, it's not me as a person. I vented after being involved in an investigation of a police officer and used words that I regret.
10: He regrets. Regrets. He's had a few. 44,000 pages worth, as it turns out. But we've only seen the tiniest tip of the iceberg. But he's angry that he's being he was fired for just all these messages. These are personal messages covered by the First Amendment. Cut 25.
14: In March, the State Police Trial Board dishonorably discharges Michael Proctor on two charges, including unsatisfactory performance related to state police conduct standards.
17: I don't know any trooper that's been punished for personal text messages on their personal phone, let alone fired.
14: He's appealing the trial board's decision.
10: I don't think he is anymore. Remember when his lawyer, he had one of these guys who defends cops, you know? Like, there are a lot of them out there, and some of them are good guys. The guy that was defending him, I've talked to him. He's not a bad guy. He takes my call. That's how I judge people, lawyers, anybody, actually. And he saw these messages, and he was gone the next day. He was out. And who can blame him? Who can blame him? 844. What about when you said, you hope that Karen Reed killed herself? You said that to what, your sister? Your sister? This is a woman you were trying to frame. And then when you realized maybe the frame wasn't going to work, you texted your sister, you wanted her to kill herself? Cut 24.
14: I mean, I think one of the texts that you sent about Karen Reed is that you said, hopefully she kills herself. You texted this to your sister.
17: Sure.
14: That seems incredibly unprofessional for a homicide investigator speaking about his suspect.
17: It was made in jest. You know, it's a figure of speech. Hopefully she kills herself like that, not literally.
14: That's a figure of speech? Yes. Do you use that commonly?
17: Yes. Not commonly, but it's a figure of speech I made in, like, jest. It wasn't, like, literally, I hope she kills herself.
10: How about America sucks? Hitler was really on to something. Then the bleeping U.S. had to step in and ruin it. Is that a figure of speech? Was that said in jest?
17: Again, a regrettable comment.
10: Regrettable comment. How about after a multi-car accident in Canton? Actually, take your time. I saw N-word was involved, so I wouldn't rush if you're working. Let them die. Was that a figure of speech?
17: It's a figure of speech.
10: Man, 844-500-4242. This is the MSP, the Mass State Police, this is from the complaint, hired him at the time Proctor was constantly sharing countless messages with his friends and other law enforcement officials that illustrate the extreme and aggressive prejudices and biases he held against women, people of color, the LGBTQ community, and others. Proctor's view even polluted his thinking about the Mass State Police's hierarchy and leadership. If that person is black, they will probably make him the next colonel of the state police. Much of Proctor's aggression and hatred, however, was directed at women. And again, I'm just going to tell you to just, you don't have to download it, but just scroll down the first, I don't know, maybe I'm exaggerating 20, maybe it's 10, 15 pages, but they're all there and they're all bullet pointed. And you could just see how horrible he is. What his thoughts are about women, and it's not just Karen Reed. You know what he thought about Karen Reed, but he thought this about everybody. 844-500-4242. 919 says, and here I thought this was going to be a boring summer. Well, I don't know. We knew that this was coming because they were trying to Proctor was certainly trying to stop it from coming out, and again, I've made a lot of disparaging remarks about the FBI, but in this case, the FBI stepped in. The U.S. Attorney's Office had to step in and handle this. And by the way, you know, if you're saying, yeah, but what about Sandra Birchmore? That was an even worse case. That was also in Canton. That was 1 year earlier, almost to the day. A pregnant 23-year-old was murdered allegedly by her cop boyfriend because he was his wife, as opposed to his girlfriend, was about to give birth to their third child, so he strangled her. And the Mass State Police, the unit that Proctor worked in, they said it was a suicide. There were 32,000 text messages between the cop from the neighboring town of Stoughton and the woman, the pregnant girl that was murdered, and the state cops couldn't find a single one, or claimed they couldn't find a single one. And the Canton cop, again, she was murdered in Canton, even though she was from the next town over. The Canton cop texted Proctor that this girl, this pregnant girl that was killed, groomed since she was 13 by the Stoughton Police Department, multiple members of the Stoughton Police Department. He said that she was borderline retarded. That was how they dismissed her. Borderline retarded. It's... ugh. 774 and others. Who did he leave out of his disdain and bigotry? He also hated Arabs, and he hated Hispanics too. But you know, I saw Mark Betterell was saying they hated everybody but Irish Catholics. I'm not sure Proctor's an Irish Catholic, by the way. Proctor's an old Yankee name. I mean, I know his kids do or did go to Catholic school in Canton. But you know, he could very well be a Yankee, a WASP. So we don't want to take my people, even though I'm half and half. My people, Irish, don't want to take full responsibility for Proctor. Sean Good, I guess we have to take credit for him. 781. Proctor is a worse racist than Archie Bunker. All right, at least Archie Bunker was funny. It's like the difference between Ted Baxter and Scott Pelley. You know, Ted Baxter was funny. Scott Pelley is just a repellent, disgusting human being. Same thing with Proctor. Proctor's just a nasty, nasty guy. And by the way, Archie Bunker never tried to frame anybody. 508, if I were Proctor, I'd flip and tell the real story now that this is all out. It's going to be very interesting, isn't it, to see what he says during his deposition. And I said, what time? I asked Damon today, Seligson, when I talked to him. I said, what time does this start? He goes, 9 o'clock. And then he added something like, and that'll be just day one. I mean, how long could this go on? You know, we used to laugh about Whitey Bulger's cross-examination. If he'd taken the witness stand, it would have been going on for years, asking about all the murders. How long is this deposition going to go on? 844-500-4242. I'm Howie Carr.
9: Howie Carr will return.
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844-500-4242. Trying to get some more stuff for on Plattner for the next hour. All right. By the way, we've just gotten a bulletin in from Canton. They have just discovered 10 more pieces of red taillight on the lawn at 34 Fairview Road. And so it's being delivered over here. We'll be giving it away to people who show up at the VIPs and at our remote next week in Wells, Maine. 844-500-4242. And 919, looks like cops and political candidates paid attention in World War II history. Yeah, Plattner paid attention to all the World War II pictures, you know, the photographs, black and white, from the Russian front. He got a Nazi tattoo. You know, Proctor took kind of a more macro version about what the world would have been like if Hitler had been allowed to conduct his ethnic cleansing. And as for Sean Good, the police sergeant, he was a more of a micro manager of World War II history. He just thought about Anne Frank. That was his take. 844-500-4242-508. Who tells their sister which people in life they'd like to see kill themselves? How do you get on to that topic? See you for family dinner, Sunday, sis. And oh, that lady I'm investigating, I wish she'd kill herself.

0: hey, that's humor in the Proctor family. It was made in jest.
1: It's a figure of speech.
0: It's a figure of speech. By the way, no response from the Canton PD, but the Mass State Police, Noble. His earlier comments about the text today are referred to in the complaint as hollow. But now he says, this is from today. These disturbing messages are entirely inconsistent with any basic standard of decency and certainly with the expectations of a Massachusetts state trooper. Would that it were. If only that were true, Colonel. These racist, sexist, and abhorrent comments absolutely do not reflect the values of the Massachusetts State Police, but they do. That's me adding that. And are not tolerated within our ranks, except when they are. They underscore and fully support my decision to terminate Michael Proctor. He terminated him. 844-500-4242-339 says, sounds like Proctor was sick of all the DEI training he got like the rest of us. That's true, but most of the rest of us haven't texted anything like that. I'm Howie Carr.
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11: The cost
1: of conflict. I'm Lisa Brady, Fox News. There's growing concern about the budget impact as the conflict with Iran continues.
11: The unresolved conflict with Iran, the rising cost of fuel, and unexpected U.S. military operations is straining the Pentagon budget, U.S. Army officials told Fox, forcing tough budget decisions and curtailed training. Quote, current energy market dynamics, an oblique reference to disruptions in the Strait of Hormuz, are increasing fuel costs, which can affect the cost of transporting personnel, supplies, and equipment.
1: Fox's Jennifer Griffin.
11: Last night's War Powers vote in the House shows just how concerned the Congress is about the costs associated with the war restarting.
1: Four Republicans joined Democrats to pass that resolution aimed at ending military action in Iran. For now, President Trump says a ceasefire remains in effect, despite the latest exchange of fire this week, as the U.S. targeted mine-laying ships and Iran fired drones and missiles at some Gulf neighbors. Iran is also still demanding a ceasefire in Lebanon, but Iran-backed Hezbollah has rejected a U.S. brokered deal agreed to just yesterday by Lebanon and Israel. Supporters for both sides outside a courthouse in Texas, where a murder trial is underway over the stabbing at a high school track meet last year.
12: In opening statements in Collin County Court, prosecutors telling jurors that 19-year-old Carmelo Anthony provoked then-rival student 17-year-old Austin Metcalf at a high school track meet last year, then used a hidden knife to plunge into Metcalf's chest, killing him following an argument over seating. The defense telling jurors that Anthony's actions were self-defense after Metcalf touched him first. Jurors were also shown grainy surveillance video of the attack. No cameras or recording devices are allowed during the trial that's become racially charged over the suspect and victim's race.
1: Fox's Jeff Benasso. Anthony could face life in prison if convicted. 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
15: A Fox News host called him a self-made star who started out at the very bottom. 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
4: VOM Weather from the Hammond Lumber Company Weather Desk.
22: Tonight, expect partly cloudy skies with a low temperature of 55. Tomorrow will bring mostly cloudy conditions and very warm weather with a high of 82. Tomorrow night, anticipate cloudy skies with a couple of showers and a low of 56. As for Saturday, it will be cooler with a mix of clouds and sun and a chance of a thunderstorm in the afternoon. The high temperature for Saturday will be 66. For Blueberry Broadcasting, I'm AccuWeather meteorologist Jason Caterina.
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0: 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My column is posted on the Boston Herald website if you're a subscriber. I don't know if you can get it if you're not a subscriber. 617, whatever happened to the Canton cop who killed his dog in the police parking lot? He didn't kill his dog. It was a beautiful chocolate lab, I believe. And it was a puppy. And he left it in the car on a brutally hot dog day, summer afternoon. And the dog got baked alive. And then they decided to put him in charge of the investigation of the kingpin, the rubber ducky kingpin. Remember him, Richie? So many tangled webs in the Canton scandal story. We'll get to all of them as the days go by. And again, in about 24 hours, we'll be joined by one of the lawyers for Karen Reed, Damon Seligson. And the you think there's going to be a lot of TV cameras outside 28 State Street? I that's why I put the address in the column, and I keep repeating it. 9 a.m. Monday morning. That's when the deposition begins of Michael Proctor. I think he has a beard now, and he's not letting his legal travails affect his appetite in any way. He's put on about 50 pounds. 844-500-4242. So I'm going to switch over to Graham Plattner. And Graham Plattner is still, you know what? He's in a pot-a-potty up in Hancock County right now. And he's looking over these. He downloaded the complaint from our website, HowieCarrShow.com. And he's reading it and saying, man, they're after me? I never said any of this stuff. But he's got his own problems with that Kick website and being in the pot-a-potty doing nasty things and soliciting hookers in Thailand, or talking about soliciting hookers in Thailand while on leave, et cetera, et cetera. But one thing I noticed about what's happening with Plattner is, and it's really funny to watch this develop, because most mainstream media have lost, the TV media have lost the ability to chase a politician. In the old days, you used to have to know how to do that, because you chased people through the streets, through the courthouses, into the elevators, up and down. I did it all the time, and everybody did it. But you know, now it's everybody. The job of regime control media is to kiss the ass of the ruling class. The Globe's motto is comfort the comfortable and afflict the afflicted. So they don't do it. They don't know how to do this stuff anymore. They don't know how to chase. But they're relearning it. They're relearning how to chase people, and they're doing it with Democrat candidates like they normally do it with Republican candidates, you know? So something happens, a candidate for county commissioner in Alaska, you know, said something untoward, and you have to ask someone running for the Plaquemines Parish Board of Tree Huggers in Louisiana about it. As a fellow Republican, do you support? So they're all doing this now with Plattner. But it's even better that they're going after Plattner, and they're just and Plattner is like a ship that's been torpedoed and can't move in the ocean, and you just keep firing torpedoes at it. So and they're tightening up what they say to him, because he can't answer anything. He's guilty of sin, and he knows he's guilty of sin, and anything he says will be used against him in the court of public opinion, if not eventually in a court of law. So let's just go through how they are honing in the local reporters, most of whom are not employed by regime controlled media. They're employed by little websites and this is their camera. You know, a cell phone. But this is Graham Plattner getting roasted last week by the Maine Wire when he goes into an event in vacation land after the porta potties and his pleasuring himself in the porta potties came out. Cut 30.
2: Graham Plattner.
3: What's up, man?
2: Does the smell of porta potties still make you want to masturbate?
3: What's up, dude?
2: Graham Plattner, can Mainers trust you when you say you've never masturbated in public? Graham, do you want this hand sanitizer for later, or do you prefer lotion? Graham, do you want this hand sanitizer, or do you like lotion a little bit more?
0: So, that was 23 seconds. That's good. That's good. But the tighter, the better. Brevity is the soul of wit when you're doing a chase interview in TV. So this is after the kick allegations came out that he was on this kitty website, the Predator's Paradise, for both gay and straight predators. Cut 31.
5: What did you say in the race?
6: What did you tell the senator?
7: Graham, how old were the girls?
6: What did you tell them?
0: Graham, how old were the girls? I tweeted that out, and as somebody tweeted back at me, why does everybody just say girls? I don't know the answer to that question. Maybe we'll know sooner rather than later. So this is a follow-up. This was in D.C. This next one is in D.C. And again, it's very quick. Because you know he's not going to say anything. The car is right up next to the building where he is. So you've only got a few seconds. You don't have to chase this guy down the street or down the hall at the State House like I used to do. You got one question, two at the max, but mostly one. But this guy makes it count. Cut 32.
8: Mr. Plattner, are you here to calm the water, sir?
9: Graham Plattner, why are we on a kid's set?
10: Do you believe you deserve to represent Maine?
9: You have no shame.
0: Why were you on a kid's sex app? Wow. It's going to be tough to beat that one. For a when did you stop beating your wife, sir, question. That's really good. Let me hear that one again.
8: Mr. Plattner, are you here to calm the water, sir?
9: Graham Plattner, why are we on a kid's
10: sex app? Do you believe you deserve to represent Maine?
9: You have no shame.
0: You have no shame. That's a general question. That's for the pastor on Sunday morning to ask that question.
11: Er ist ein guter Junge. Ein sehr guter Junge.
0: Danke. Danke, Mara. Thank you for standing up for your son. That's German for he's a good boy. a very good boy. 844-500-4242-207 says, Plattner can comment knowingly on German uniforms, gear, and weapons during World War II, but is ignorant about the death camp tattoo? Yeah, that's a very good question. 844, Andrew says, that clip of the reporter asking Plattner about porta-potties and lotion reminds me of the hecklers at Anthony Weiner's resignation speech. Pure comic gold. Yeah, no, this is good. I mean, this is, everybody's making sport of Graham Plattner. And it couldn't happen to a nicer Hotchkiss perv as we listen to the tick, tick, tick of, when is the next shoe going to drop? And who is going to drop it? And if it's by one of the regime controlled media's leading gospels, that will be even better, I think, in this case. 844-500-4242, 844-500-4242. 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Your cooling bills are already sky high. The high oil prices are going to make them go much higher. The famous Eden Pure Company has developed a super cooling product that will greatly cut your cooling bills. 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
13: In the race for governor, one outsider is making waves. 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
14: 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This guy has a great deal of energy, a great deal of ideas.
13: The Maine Wire's Steve Robinson.
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0: 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Jared, what is the poll question? What are the results thus far?
1: Today's poll question, which you can vote in at HowieCarshow.com, is who's more loathsome, Graham Plattner, Michael Proctor, or Too Early to Tell?
0: I think it's Too Early to Tell.
1: 32% of the audience says it's Too Early to Tell. 33% of the audience says Michael Proctor. And 35% of the audience says Graham Plattner.
0: We got ourselves a horse race here. This could be a photo finish. All right. 844-500-4242. So we're waiting to see if there is going to be another shoe to drop on Graham Plattner. That's what the rumors are. And apparently, when he was down in D.C., the fake Indian said, Graham, there's a big difference between marital discord and sexual abuse. So, I don't care about your marital discord. What about, is there going to be any sexual abuse coming out? And, of course, he denied it. But then he told one of those fluffers at CNN or MSDNC 13 that there wouldn't be anything more. And that was in January that he said that. 844-500-4242.
1: Did she say that to Steve Scalise? Because he got shot because Donald Trump said something about a groupie.
0: It's the double standard is palpable. If it weren't for double standards, they would have no standards at all. But the thing I think the thing that's really bugging them is they don't want to get a dose of Republican medicine here for the next 5 months. They don't want to be chased around by those jokers that we just heard, because that's what they're going to be dealing with. And this is across the country. This isn't just in New England. This is going to be happening everywhere, because this is one of those stories that is not going to go away. 781, it's far better for Susan Collins and the Republicans if Plattner stays in the race, continue to beat him like a rented mule. I agree. I don't know. I mean, on the other hand, this is a recurring question in Maine, I think. Janet Mills is such damaged goods. I mean, you can hate Plattner in kind of an abstract way. He's done terrible things, but he's never done anything personally to you, whereas Janet Mills, if you pay taxes and you have a job, chances are she's hurt you big time with COVID, higher taxes, ruining your neighborhood by bringing in illegal aliens, refugees. I think with a guy like Plattner, you never know. He could catch fire, But I've said it before, Lenin caught fire, right? They thought that was a good move to destabilize the Tsar. Hitler was supposed to be just a comic guy that von Hindenburg could handle. How'd that work out for the Weimar Republic? Not well. So, I'm not saying that he's up in the Lenin Hitler class, but he talks the talk anyway. You're dealing with a very low IQ group of people who've moved into the state of Maine. They have a lot of money, not so much brains. And they've never worked, and they identify with him because he's living off the trust fund. He's living off Mater and Pater, just like they are. He didn't buy his house, just like they didn't buy their house. And they're just attracted to the guy. 844 500 42. So

0: cut 11.
1: That, right, the choice that voters in Maine have and voters in Maine will make is whether they vote for a very flawed candidate in Plattner, very flawed. I think different things that he has done, I find morally reprehensible. But do they vote for the guy who's flawed, or do they vote for the woman, the senator, who has voted 90% for the president, with the president, who is even more flawed, who has 24 plus accusations of sexual misconduct, boast about sexual assault.
2: But it's
0: the precedent, not the president, the precedent. You mean the woman who voted to convict Donald Trump on completely ridiculous charges as ridiculous in their own way as the Karen Reed murder charges were? 844-500-4242. The dogma lives loudly with him. very good. That's of course what the late senator Feinstein said about Amy Coney Barrett. 781, as despicable as Proctor is, he ain't running for the U.S. Senate, especially with what's at stake. Plattner is by far the most loathsome. It's a no-brainer. But nothing Plattner has said is nearly as despicable as all the stuff that's in this latest complaint that was filed by Karen Reed this morning. 617, I don't understand the theory of how it's better to keep Plattner in the race. First, you're assuming the Democrat base is outraged by this, which I dispute. And wouldn't it be better for him to drop out and make someone start from scratch again? And knockout is always better. But, you know, I don't know. But Janet Mills but it's not a knockout until the actual vote in November. So wouldn't you rather be, if you're in a fight, a prize fight, wouldn't you rather be up against a battered, over-the-hill type with a terrible, terrible proven record of screwing over more than half of the population of the state? I don't know. Again, you could make the argument on either side. I'm Howie Carr. 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
7: Bobby Charles sounds good, doesn't he? Well, none of it's true.
8: I've been a crime fighter all my life.
7: Nope. Bobby Charles has spent 25 years as a Washington, D.C. lobbyist.
8: I am the guy that will fix this.
7: Wrong again. When Charles ran a federal agency, auditors slammed him for poor management and wasting billions of tax dollars. Charles' record was a total disaster. So don't be fooled by Bobby Charles.
9: I'm Jonathan Bush. The June 9th primary is just around the bend, so I'm making my last case for your vote. I'm a conservative, a disruptor, and the only candidate who's created hundreds of Maine jobs. As governor, I'll shred the Democrats' woke policies, eliminate fraud, and slash your taxes. I have four daughters, and there's no way I'm going to let men play in women's sports. I'll protect your freedoms. The NRA gave me an A rating. I'm Jonathan Bush. I ask for your vote on June 9th.

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10: Live from the Byrna Less Lethal Pistol Studio, it's Howie Carr.
11: Trump is signing a new order on a $700 million plan for coal plants. And standing behind him are eight white guys in suits and ties. If that had been the Biden administration, they would have called for Sam Brenton. Get me a transgender. I don't care if he's waiting at the carousel to steal some woman's suitcase. Bring him. We need somebody, a bald guy from MIT wearing lipstick and having fake pasties.
12: Anybody have a leather dog mask in the crowd?
11: That's right. Let's go out onto the lawn. It's a nice warm day. We have a few topless trannies, don't we? If not in the on the staff in the Eisenhower office building, there's some in the press gallery there. Plenty of them in there. Nothing but the transitioning beta males in there. 844-500-4242. Mary, you're next with Howie Carr. Go ahead, Mary.
13: Hi, Howie.
11: Hi.
13: Just when you think the Democratic Party can't sink any lower, they justify and embrace toxic masculinity by anointing and supporting a perv who blames female rape victims and who dishonors fellow military members.
11: Yeah. And
13: then we have a Secretary of State here who's overseeing her own election and just completely threw out all of our signatures for the ballot measure right. keep boys out of female sports and spaces.
11: She says no kings, and she wants to fight Donald Trump. And the way she's going to fight Donald Trump is by first trying to throw him off the ballot a couple of years ago. And now she's thrown out a totally legitimate referendum question because she didn't like the issue that was being raised.
13: Well, they did it last time, too, with this gimmick for the rank choice voting, because we know how to collect signatures. We're not stupid. And Millstone, she closed our churches, leaving the liquor stores open, crime tape around the playgrounds. Many of us lost our small businesses, including me. Great choices here.
11: See, Mary, that's what I mean. That's why I think that Janet Mills would be a weaker candidate ultimately in November. Than Plattner.
13: Well, they both are an embarrassment, and they both suck.
11: I agree, but
13: I'm going back to praying the rosary now.
11: That's
13: the only recourse we have.
11: When you got two people, one of them sucks more than the other one. It's like when you got a crew or a marriage. Somebody's got to be the boss. Somebody sucks worse than the other one in this case, and I'm voting for Mills. By the way, Canton has issued an odd statement about the filing today and the terrible text messages from Sean Good, who was allowed to retire so that he could collect his pension without any kind of legal jeopardy. They offered no comment on the lawsuit, expressing the utmost faith, that's what they said, in their new police chief, who's black. That makes all the difference, doesn't it? Michael Daniels. Quote, the town has not been served, and as such, we have nothing to review with legal counsel at this time. We have no comment on the press release issued by the Reed legal team, which I tweeted out as well this morning. Go to at Howie Carr Show. The town of Canton has the utmost faith and confidence in the new leadership of Canton Police Department under Chief Michael Daniels, and we would refute any broad stroke characterization. We would refute any broad stroke characterizations about the brave and dedicated men and women who serve in the department. What's the broad stroke characterization? They're quoting this guy.
14: What's in your phone? What's in your private phone, your personal phone, private conversations?
11: By the way, Proctor was also busted for driving drunk with one of the Albert brothers, who was also on the police department. That was Kevin Albert. Kevin Albert got so drunk riding around in Michael Proctor's state police cruiser that he left his gun and his badge in the cruiser. But I don't want to get into any broad stroke characterizations or about the cop who left his chocolate lab in the car and let it get baked to death in the summer heat. We don't want to get into any of that stuff. Or Kelly Dever, who said that she saw them, Higgins and Proctor or some of the others tinkering with the taillights. She told that to the FBI and then denied that she said it. She said she had a false memory, but that's a broad stroke characterization. And then she got promoted to the Boston police after she tried to cover it up. And when Alan Jackson wrote a letter, now she's resigned from the Boston Police Department. Back to the statement. The department has made significant strides forward over the past 2 years, including the acceptance and the implementation of findings and recommendation in the outside audit report. The department is poised to move further ahead as a modern public safety agency, propelled by unlimited numbers of fireball NIPS, which the citizens of Canton rightfully expect and deserve. Well, I made up the part about the fireball nips, but other than that, that was the statement. Dennis, you're next with Howie Carr. Go ahead, Dennis.
15: Love you. Hi, Howie. Long time, many times. I mentioned this to Matt Gagnon, who I love as well, WGAN, mate. And I was curious your opinion. Now, I'm on the fence about it, but I wanted to ask your opinion. Now, Graham Plattner. This is just an example. Please make it clear I'm not for him. He's a, clown, okay? I had the opinion that, like, his text messages with the whole, wife cheating thing or whatever, is between him and his wife. like, there has to be a line somewhere. No, I'm saying he's a piece of crap, but...
11: Well, but they, but Dennis, Dennis, no, what, Dennis, Dennis, listen. Yeah.
15: Yes.
11: No one's talking yes. about his text messages to his wife. They're talking about text messages on this Kik app, K-I-K app, which is dealing with basically very, very young people who are seeking, in many cases, they're victims, so I got to be careful how I put this, but they are seeking hookups with potential sugar daddy types. And that's what the guy meant when he said, why are you on a kid's sex app? It has nothing to do with his wife.
15: Well, wait a minute. Well, I'm sure you're right. You know more than I do about this, but obviously. But last I knew, it was because he was texting other women, kind of cheating on his wife. And I was just saying real quick, let's just say, for example, she's into it, the wife. They're both adults. Maybe they're swinging.
11: I don't think
15: that was the way.
11: Dennis, you got to do some more research here. She was not into it. She was appalled when she saw his text messages, and she went to this Genevieve McDonald, who used to be a state rep and was working in the campaign, and told her how shocked. What campaigns do, especially in bigger races like a U.S. Senate race, is they do their own opposition research to see what's going to come at them and whether or not they should go forward with all this. And so. So she told Genevieve McDonald, who I think was the campaign manager at the time, that there were all these text messages out there, and that there were either six or a dozen, half dozen to a dozen of these messages out there. But again, it's not like he's on some kind of adult cheating site. Kik is for basically mainly for underage males and females. What is he doing there? And the other thing that he's got to answer for, and, you know, there are questions about this. He got kicked out of Hotchkiss, the la-di-da school, you know, for people with silver spoons in their mouths, then the social register and multiple trust funds and two last names. A very snotty prep school. Why would a guy from as snotty and privileged and pampered a background as Graham Plattner get thrown out of a school that's designed exactly for people like him? There are a number of reasons, and we're probably going to find out why he was kicked out very shortly. And again, they've been admitting women to Hotchkiss since 1974. Used to be all boys like the school I went to, but they went co-ed early on, and it was co-ed when he was there, and he was thrown out of there, and we don't know why yet. So there are a number of questions here, and you know, would like to know who you know, maybe you don't want to name the victims you were with on, you were texting with on Kik, but can you at least tell us how old they were? Or maybe I should ask the question, how old did they tell you they were? Because I think there's a lot of lying going on those sites. 844-500-4242. Nick, very quickly, Nick, go ahead.
16: Yeah, a lot of my Democrat friends will absolutely not vote for Plattner. But not a single one. All of them will vote for Mills. So I think Plattner is winning the most unlikable candidate award.
11: Really? So you'd say stick with Plattner?
16: Oh, yeah. Yeah. Because so many Democrats are saying, gee, I'm not holding my nose for that.
11: Are you still seeing the signs go away up there? The Plattner signs, are they still disappearing slowly or not so slowly?
16: It depends on where you drive. Out in the... rural area, you don't see them as much, but in the cities, you still see them.
11: Yeah, I was. That was my impression. Thanks for confirming my suspicion. Thanks, Nick. 844-500-4242. I'm Howie Carr.
17: Howie Carr will return.
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3: 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Nick, how are things going at Arnold's this year? 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
4: Miniature golf is open. 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We're just living a dream down here. But it's been 50 years, not 40.
3: Sorry.
4: 50 years of being in business. This is our 50th, yeah. So we're celebrating that this year, along with the America being its 250th birthday. We're doing kind of both of them at the same time.
3: So it is a great place, and you know, you have all the great stuff of a Cape Cod seafood shack. And what's your top seller, Nick, at Arnold's Lobster and Clam Bar?
4: Fried clams, lobster rolls, and onion rings.
3: Oh. It's just great. I mean, it's just so much fun to go there. And you know, you open it like early before noon, and you see the lines forming early on, as you know, people want to get in. And again, the thing that makes it different is you got that golf, that miniature golf course. It gives people something to do. There are a lot of great seafood shacks, but I think you're probably the only place with the miniature golf course attached, right?
4: Well, not exactly. There are a number of places like mine with miniature golf courses attached. I have to say, of course, that I don't think they're as good as mine, but they're out there.
3: And tell us about your wife Susie's clam stuffy. Tell us what that's all about.
4: Well, we started to do this test. They were having this fundraiser in Hyannis for affordable housing, and they asked us if we would, you know, bring our product there to test it against all the chefs and the Cape Cod in southeastern Massachusetts, and we did, and we won, and we did it the second year. Son of a gun, we won again. In the third year, there was no way we were going to win, and we did. We won 3 years in a row. So, I mean, rather than hogging it, we just stopped. We stopped going to the contest and let someone else win.
3: That's great. So that's something to check out when you're down there. But hey, you guys have really great food, and it's just you know you order and then they bring it to the table, and you have a lot of outside seating. You have inside seating if it's a little nippy or it's rainy, or most people if it's a nice day they're gonna be outside. It's a perfect place, and you got a lot of shade too. So you don't have to worry about getting baked. Just eat your baked fish or your fried fish, but you don't get baked.
4: Yeah, we have plenty of seating inside and out everywhere. We accommodate an awful lot of people. It's rare that someone comes in there and they can't find a seat.
3: Yeah, and also you got plenty of parking too. And there's also, and you know, if it looks like if the lot is almost full, there's a whole other parking area across the street. So you you never have to worry about anything if you go to Arnold's Lobster and Clam Bar in East Ham, because you got everything. You got stuff for the kids, great food, plenty of parking. It's everything you want.
4: We just need some good weather.
3: But doesn't bad weather kind of help in the same? I mean, no one can, you know, these crappy weekends, nobody can do a barbecue or an outdoor dinner. They got to come to a seafood shack, right?
4: Yeah, but they're just during graduation, the first couple of weeks of June, it's really slow down this end of the Cape. There's just not a lot of people around, period. So we have to wait basically for the schools to close, and once they close, then it's all hell breaks loose.
3: Well, I'm looking forward to it. You'll be seeing me and the mailroom manager and the grandkids down there, and all hell will be breaking loose on the miniature golf course when Will tries to have some fun with that with his club. And as long as he doesn't club his little sister, that's all I care about. But anyway, go to HowieCarshow.com right now and get a $50 gift certificate to Arnold's Lobster and Clam Bar in East Ham for just $25. It's a great, great place. You're going to enjoy it. You're going to love it. Thank you, Nick. Always a pleasure. I'm Howie Carr.

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2: Think you know Robert Charles? Think again. While President Trump was crushing the woke left, D.C. insider Bob Charles was cashing in, making millions holding lucrative contracts with the woke DEI Never Trump Obama administration. Bob Charles, looking the other way, abandoning the MAGA movement, working for liberal DEI-loving Democrats, failing President Trump. Anything for a buck, Chuck, can't be trusted. Trump traitor Robert Charles, woke, radical, wrong. Just too liberal for Maine.
3: 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Jonathan Bush will audit every dime. Eliminate wasteful spending. Conservative, Republican, disruptor. Jonathan Bush for governor. 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
10: Coal is set to make a comeback. I'm Lisa Brady, Fox News. President Trump just unveiling a $700 million plan that includes support for 13 coal plants, would help restart a plant in Maryland and build two new ones in West Virginia and Alaska using the Defense Production Act.
11: And these are all built with new technology. It's very clean. It's amazing how that's come along. It's all very clean.
10: Environmental groups disagree.
12: The Sierra Club in a statement says that the administration that claims to want to make America healthy again should be doing everything in its power to shut down coal plants and limit emissions. Instead, Donald Trump and Lee Zeldin are trying to give away taxpayer-funded payouts to their buddies in the coal industry.
10: Fox Business's Edward Lawrence at the White House. EPA Administrator Lee Zeldin defends rolling back regulations, saying Americans need reliable power sources and that thousands of jobs can be saved. The president also facing more questions on Iran after posting earlier that a war powers vote in the House to end military

0: Military action was unpatriotic. A votorama underway in the U.S. Senate as Republicans try to get funding for ICE and Border Patrol over the finish line using a process that only requires a simple majority. Democrats using proposed amendments to make a point on other issues, including a compensation fund to handle claims of political prosecutions recently scrapped by the Justice Department after a judge ruled against it.
1: Trump's slush fund is anything but beautiful. It's heinous. And it won't die until we permanently ban it by law.
0: That amendment from Senate Minority Leader Chuck Schumer was rejected. Other proposals include no federal or private money for the White House ballroom.
2: Republican leadership are hoping all these amendments fail today so they can advance their almost $70 billion bill to fund ICE and CBP for the next 3 years, since Democrats have refused to fund both agencies through the appropriations process.
0: Fox's Bill Malusian on Capitol Hill. New highs on Wall Street. The Dow up 875. The bell to a record close. 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
6: Tonight, expect partly cloudy skies with a low temperature of 55. Tomorrow will bring mostly cloudy conditions and very warm weather with a high of 82. Tomorrow night, anticipate cloudy skies with a couple of showers and a low of 56. As for Saturday, it will be cooler with a mix of clouds and sun and a chance of a thunderstorm in the afternoon. The high temperature for Saturday will be 66.

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0: Welcome to the Howie Carr Show, 844-500-4242. If you're going to be on the Lower Cape this summer, or anywhere on the Cape, actually, this is a great deal. Arnold's Lobster and Clam Bar, a $50 gift certificate for just $25. It's in Eastham, and it's a great place. And you'll see me there at some point this summer, probably a couple of times. William, my grandson, especially likes the miniature golf. And his sister does too, actually. All right. 844-500-4242. So Channel 25 is doing a story on pensions for the DOT employees that were cheating on their overtime. I understand why they're doing the story. They have to do the story. It's, people are asking the question, but as somebody who's done about a million of these stories over the years, they resigned before they got fired or disciplined. It's they resigned quickly, just like Sergeant Sean Good resigned from the Canton PD 48 hours ago before this bombshell complaint came out with all of his text messages about how much he hates. He hates Jews more than Proctor does. I think, you know, in a Democrat primary with those texts, he might actually pull ahead. I don't know how it would work out long term, but he might in the early going. Once Democrats saw those texts of his and how much he loathes Jewish people, and he knows the old slurs too that many younger people have never seen before, and he uses them. So maybe Sean Good, but Sean Good took, you know, got out early to get his pension, just like the DOT people did. 844-500-4242, 844-500-4242. We've been talking about what's going on in the main race with Plattner. The Main Wire is tweeting out that something is imminent, another scandal, but we don't know. We'll wait till the scandal actually breaks. So you can check it out on the Main Wire. Their Twitter feed. So this is a guy from Steuben, Maine, in Washington County, where the blueberries are. I see the same old white car with this guy with a gray beard putting out signs all over the place. Hundreds. I think he means Plattner. He put them in areas like islands in the roads, islands, median strips that aren't owned by him, up and down Route 1. Signs should be for your own property. Couldn't agree with you more. He operates in Steuben, Millbridge, Cherryfield, Harrington, plus more. He has a bumper sticker that says, "I am Antifa." You know, I always have considered that if you're putting signs on public property, your campaign is in trouble. Because that means you don't have anybody that's for you who has private property you could put them on. So you're just dropping them off. It's like litter is what it is. And in my experience, campaigns that put signs on public property are less likely to win. And I would say that would be in this case as well. Some aging hippie in Washington County. Do you think he's a native, by the way? 508, the guy who said that to me. I would say he probably isn't. 844-500-4242. So, Let's do a couple of our sounders here. Let's start off with us. This is from LA, and they're celebrating diversity big time on the UCLA campus right now. They're not going to tell you the name of the guy, so I'll tell you the name of the guy. They're not going to tell you where he's from. He's from Nigeria. They're not going to tell you his immigration status. He's an illegal, and they're not going to tell you his name. His name is Alumuwa Awa Akinde Hunsi. Alumuwahi Akinde Hunsi. He's a Nigerian. Let's play Cut 22.
1: Zip ties to duct tape. UCLA police say the suspect was armed with all that when they tracked him down. Now, there are extra patrols on campus, and students tell us they're just thankful police caught this man. This 29-year-old man is behind bars tonight, accused of sneaking into three separate residential halls at UCLA to target students.
0: Can you give us his name?
2: Email, just kind of like debriefing everything that happened and like the times that this occurred. And we just kind of reacted like this is so scary.
1: UCLA police say around 11:30 Thursday night on Bruin Walk, the suspect, who they say is homeless, stole a student's cell phone. While officers were looking for him outside, police started getting calls from inside three different dorms, Deneve Evergreen, Dykstra Hall, and Cedar Hall. Investigators say the man targeted several female students, attempting to restrain or sexually assault them. Police say the victims fought back and witnesses stepped in. The whole spree lasted about 30 minutes. It ended at Cedar Hall, where a witness, police say, chased the suspect out of the building and helped them track him down.
3: God bless the authority. I mean, you know, there's young people out here. They just want to go to class and go home.
1: Students say the university sent out an email blast and a Bruin alert to let everyone know what happened and the disturbing details of what they found on the man.
2: They were associated with like zip ties, duct tape.
1: Police say the man was also carrying a paracord. Students we spoke with say they still feel safe, but this is a reminder to always keep your guard up.
2: Even if it's nighttime, if it's our own campus, you can't predict what's going to happen.
1: The suspect faces some serious charges from attempted kidnapping to sexual assault. Bail is set at $2.3 million.
0: It's a reminder to support ICE and to vote for Spencer Pratt. That's what it's a reminder of. And by the way, he's homeless, so he has no job, but he has money to buy zip ties and duct tape. And he has enough energy to try to break into three women's dorms to rape American co-eds. A Nigerian. What could possibly go wrong, right? We got more. Brian, you're next with Howie Carr. Go ahead, Brian.
4: Hey, Howie. I just heard you talking about the grand signs there, our caller. Back in high school, I was more, before I knew the ways of the world, I was more liberally minded, and I was out on a date Friday night, and I was pulling political signs, all the Republican ones, and the local county sheriff caught me and the girl, and he's like, you know, it's $100 for each one of these signs, but if you put the Republican ones back, the conservative ones, I won't charge you. And it was like late November, or it was actually probably early November, and it's freezing out. I could barely pull him out of the ground, and putting him back in was even worse. And he's just sitting there smiling at me as I'm putting. Yeah, I know he was the conservative. He's putting him, watching me put him back in the ground to teach me a lesson. I bet they pay me now to take the Graham ones away, though. You know, the amount of embarrassment.
0: But, you know, you heard the guy earlier say, Brian, that they, you know, in the rural areas, they've vanished faster than in the cities, you know, where the people who just blew in after COVID lived, and probably southern Maine. You know, they don't care. What do they care? These are the people who were for, when they lived in New York, they were for Anthony Weiner, a.k.a. Carlos Danger. They probably voted for Governor Spitzer, client number 9. They probably voted for that sleazy attorney general who talked about his girlfriend as his brown slave. I mean, the Democrats are used to voting for really, really sleazy people. Thanks, thanks for the call, Brian. 844-500-4242. Two men have been lugged. Cut 21.
5: Two men are behind bars this morning, charged in a deadly May shooting in Northeast Charlotte. Police say 19-year-old Jose Quintanilla Cordova and Dorian Oro faced a judge for the murder of Henry Bronco. That shooting happened May 3rd near North Tryon and W.T. Harris Boulevard. Both men are now charged with first-degree murder and 3 counts of assault with a deadly weapon.
0: They used to call Charlotte the Queen City. It's a little different now. A little different. Singes in the news. Cut 20.
6: County Sheriff's deputies worked alongside FBI agents to arrest this man, 20-year-old Gurpinder Singh. He is accused of attempting to steal nearly $500,000 worth of hold from an older money there from an elderly woman. We believe their investigators say he flew from California last month to take the gold, rather we should say, so jewelry there after scamming her into making those purchases. Authorities intervened and then arrested Singh yesterday. He's being held on a $200,000 bond for grand theft.
0: They're only here to rip off the old people that Americans can no longer be bothered ripping off. 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
3: I'm just looking on YouTube and see what the Law Tube guys are saying about this. Is it percolates through the internet? What this lawsuit that was filed or this complaint? It's an upgraded lawsuit. And the guy in Florida with the beard, Peter, I think is his name. He's the lawyer, you know. The headline is "The Most Disgusting Lawsuit I've Ever Read." Yeah. And again, I apologize for not being more graphic, but we do have to continue to abide by FCC regulations, even though we're, you know, in many ways off of the broadcast networks. We're still on our 25 or so radio stations, and we just can't read this stuff, but it's there. And just go to HowieCarrShow.com, and it's right there at the top of the page. 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And if you don't know how to get to HowieCarrShow.com, pretty simple. But just if you follow me on Twitter, at HowieCarrShow, it's there, too, and there's a link there. So just go right to it. That's the most number of hits we've gotten in a long time on Twitter, over 250,000. I mean, again, we were the first ones to put it out, I think. But, you know, it's still pretty good. Pretty good turnout. 844-500-4242. Morgan. Oh, well, let me do the poll question first. Sorry. 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And join me at the Byrna store in Salem, New Hampshire on Saturday, June 20th from 10 a.m. to noon for a special book signing. And you can get my book, Mass Corruption or Paperboy, read all about it. And we've got a deal on at the Howie Carr Show store if you want to check that out, too. But what's the poll question and what are the results thus far, Jared?
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3: Too Early to Tell.
5: That is at 30%, 32% for Michael Proctor, and 38% for Graham Plattner.
3: We opened up a little bit of a lead. What do they call it in a horse race? A length? What is it, a length? But I forget, I'm not a horse fan, so I don't like the sport of kings that much, so... Someone will tell me on the text line. Morgan, you're next with Howie Carr. Go ahead, Morgan.
6: Hey, Howie.
3: Hi.
6: I'm a long-time listener, and definitely I support, you know, nearly every one of your views, obviously. And but yeah, this Graham Plattner thing, and especially the roadside thing that got me. I live here in Maine. I live on Mount Desert Island, actually.
3: Yeah.
6: And it's amazing how many signs just get left in the ditch. And it's crazy. And it is. It's heavily towards the Democrat side, because I live in a, you know, mostly on this island, blue.
3: Yeah.
6: And they put them out, yeah, in the dooryards and stuff, too. But it's like they hire people to just put out, and it's trashing the island, literally. Nobody ever comes and picks them back up.
3: Well, so what do you mean? So they get put in the ground, and then they blow over, or someone rips them down,
6: yeah,
3: and leaves them in the ditch?
6: You know, I think it's obviously, like you said, some people vandalize them. I mean, that happens everywhere in this viewpoint and stuff, too.
3: Yeah.
6: You know, I'm all for whoever your view is, and I'll accept that. And, you know, I got my views as well. But, I mean, like you said, it should be more of, like, based on your home ownership. And then when you do public land and stuff too, you should be obligated to pick it up. It's no less
3: right
6: than throwing out, you know, my soda bottles, leaving trash on the side of the road. And
3: yeah,
6: it is. I stray, and it's weird too up here. It's mostly, you know, it's predominantly blue, and there seems to be a number of them, and that's what you see everywhere. But nobody ever thinks to come and pick those things back up. And then obviously the Graham Platner thing.
3: You know, that's kind of his.
6: I like Graham in the beginning.
3: That's kind of his home turf there, where you are. You know, Hancock County, I guess, and.

0: I'm a blue collar guy, and it's just like, wait a minute, this isn't that guy, you know. And if that's what he claims to be, and he shows up with his boots on and his flannel on, and like, oh, I just come in from the flats, and but who's buying him from the flats? Like, what's going on here?
1: You know, I'm from a different part of Maine, Morgan. I'm from Portland, and I worked in Kennebunkport, and he's not from my part of Maine either, Morgan. You know? I mean, I don't know where I know he was born there, et cetera, but he's not really a Mainer, is he? He's not what we think of as a Mainer.
0: I mean, I'm not going to put him down for anything he's done and stuff, too, and I'm sure he's got his problems in life, but at the same time, it's just like, what is actually going on here, and what's the truth? That's what I'm trying to figure out. You know, where is the thread that kind of carries through and something that somebody can grasp a hold of and believe in?
1: Yeah.
0: You know, I mean, I was kind of supporting in the beginning. I'm like, hey, maybe he's just, because I want change, definitely. I live here, and I've been through it all. I went through LePage, and I agree with a lot of stuff. It's the same thing, I disagree with some of his policies and things that happened, but it seemed like a better way, and things are happening and are trending in the right direction, and then it changed, and now the last 7 years we're dealing with has just been, it's been a mess.
1: Yeah.
0: Obviously, so I mean, I don't know how we're going to find that. But
1: who do you think would be a tougher opponent for Susan Collins, Plattner or Mills?
0: I think Mills would be obvious. I think she's got the steam already going and stuff, and I'm surprised she dropped out. To be honest with you, I don't necessarily support her because the thing with me that gets me with Mills is like open for both arguments. She won't decide on their side, but she'll hear you out. And Plattner is like, he's just like too radical, I think. Honestly, that's my opinion. I know the guy personally, but I look at what's going on, and I don't trust the media either. I mean, things are going on there, and you can't believe everything you hear, but.
1: Yeah. I don't know, you know, being able to, you know, listen to somebody else's argument. We used to have a saying about one of my old TV news directors, the door is open, but the mind is closed. That's the impression I get of most Democrats. Thanks for the call, Morgan. I'm Howie Carr.
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1: 844-500-4242. So this New York Times story is out, and, you know, it's not flattering, but it's not a killer. You know, it's kind of like they're trying to smooth over the rough edges. I think this is basically a deep state salvage operation on Graham Plattner. But it's not great. It's a very, very long story. But I'll go over it now because it's pretty interesting and we've been waiting for it.
2: Er ist ein guter Junge. Ein sehr guter Junge.
1: That's Mrs. Plattner. She's waiting for a delivery of the oysters for the dinner menu tonight, and he's too busy reading the story and drinking deeply and sharpening his axe. That's the one thing he does in his spare time, is he sharpens axes. So this is: several women who dated Graham Plattner recall unsettling behavior. So they talked to a number of women who had quote unquote dated him over the years. Amid the turmoil, this is when he was coming back from Washington after trying to straighten everything out with the with his fellow would-be solons. Amid the turmoil, Mr. Plattner worked the phones, rolling through calls to ex-girlfriends who might publicly acknowledge that while he may have been a bad boyfriend, he was in fact a decent guy. Several women did just that. But in extensive conversations over the past 2 months, three other women who had been romantically involved with Mr. Plattner offered a far more complicated assessment, describing volatile and quote-unquote toxic relationships that were unsettling and at times emotionally wrenching. That's a common theme in relationships, is it not? Mr. Plattner could be charming and charismatic, they recalled in interviews, but also demeaning to women, and at least one case, even physically threatening. He drank heavily and was regularly unfaithful. The disclosures last week that Mr. Plattner, now married, was exchanging sexual messages with women. Women or females, probably, is a better word. They're not. Some of them may not be women. As recently as

0: last year have complicated the narrative that he's a good boy, a very good boy, and unnerved Democrats who see the main seat as key to their efforts to regain control of the Senate. Lindsey Fifield, 40, a Virginia conservative who has worked for right-leaning groups in Republican campaigns, so they're demeaning her right there, is her credibility anyway, recalled him as, quote, cavalierly contemptuous of women's emotions, of our weakness. And that's in quotation marks. Ms. Fifield, who dated Mr. Plattner from roughly 2013 to 2015, said that his offensive online post, quote, reminded me of just how much he hated women, unquote. Jenny Rassicot, 41, a Maine Democrat, she dated him casually on and off between 2019 and 2021, said the post deepened her belief that he does not respect women. When I saw the old comments that he made online, she said, I recognized a version of him that I had experiences with. Some of the women also raised questions about his trustworthiness. Again, this is the New York Times. Mr. Plattner's insistence that he did not know that his tattoo was a Nazi symbol until it became a campaign issue last fall was simply not true, Ms. Fifield said. No surprise there, but there it is. It's on the record. After all, she said, he had taught her the word for it years earlier, referring to it as my Totenkopf. His campaign strongly denied that he knew what the tattoo stood for. And in a statement to the Times, Mr. Plattner said he had, quote, too often self-medicated with alcohol and was a far from perfect boyfriend, unquote, during what he described as a, quote, very dark period of my life, unquote. Sometimes the trust fund checks didn't get there till the fifth or the sixth of the month. I take responsibility for all that, and I wish I had been better, he said. Any characterization beyond that is false, and I believe politically motivated. I am not proud of who I was then, but I am proud of the work we've done since and the movement we are building in Maine. And Susan Collins takes money from Jews. She didn't say that, but he did say that in a tweet the other day. These three women that don't much like him, they described him in similar terms. Spending time with him could be exhilarating, they said, but they also recounted patterns of heavy drinking and womanizing. Heavy drinking. And this woman, the main woman that they've got to get, Lindsey Fifield, she's the Republican. Mr. Plattner could be rough with her, Ms. Fifield said, particularly when they were drinking. He grappled with leaving her shaken and sometimes afraid. She was quick to note that he never hit me. He never punched me. Those are quotes. He never hit me. He never punched me. But, she said, he regularly grabbed her by the shoulder, sometimes hard enough to leave marks, and on one occasion yanked her out of a cab by her wrist after an argument when she wanted to stay in the car. During one argument, she recalled, he twisted her arm behind her back, shoved her into a bedroom, and held the door closed from the other side so she couldn't get out, telling her to remain there until she was calm. It hurt, she said, but she added, it didn't cause an injury, it didn't break my arm. Well, that's quite a standard. He assaulted her, but he didn't break her arm. So the New York Times says it's fine. Hey, he hates Jews. He can't be all bad. That's the New York Times standard for Democrats, anyway. Mr. Plattner, quote, strongly disputes, unquote, any claims of physical intimidation or altercations, his campaign said. Ms. Fifield said he had what she described as a warrior ethos and would fantasize about killing people he deemed a threat, she said. She said he told her that rape was about power. Rape is about power. He said this a lot. If anybody ever broke in here, I would rape them. She recalls, saying that he added it would not be in a sexual way, not in a gay way. He was like, I would rape them to show that I'm dominant, she said. Aren't Democrats supposed, is this toxic masculinity? Asking for a friend. I'm not an expert on toxic masculinity, I don't think. But does this meet the clinical definition?
1: It seems like the type of piece they may want to save for James Tallarico.
0: James Tallarico would say, I like this stuff.
1: Up his stock.
0: This should put the rumors to rest once and for all about James Tallarico. Yeah, but this isn't James Tallarico. This is Graham Plattner, the barefoot boy with cheek, the crotch kiss, silver spoon, limousine, liberal, pablum puking, trust funder. He asked about the words, I would rape them to show that I'm dominant. A Plattner campaign official did not dispute them. You know what that means? That means there's more than one person who can back that up. I know how this thing works. You can dispute them if you only think you said it once. Mr. Plattner, Ms. Fifield said, also referred to women as hatchet wounds, a crude term for female anatomy. Hatchet wounds, a crude term for female anatomy. Michael Proctor saying, how come I never thought of that one? That's what he didn't get to, Jared. One of the few. Ms. Fifield worked briefly on Nikki Haley's 2024 presidential campaign and before that for the Heritage Foundation, a conservative think tank. Plattner's campaign dismissed her charges by saying, let's be very clear, this is a lifelong GOP operative who's dedicated her career to electing Republicans. And Ms. Fifield said she has no connection to Susan Collins' campaign. And she says, I know it looks like a bitter ex-girlfriend Republican trying to take down a Democrat, but that has nothing to do with it. If he was running as a Republican, I would be doing this exact same thing. 844-500-43, a little bit more to go, but let's take a call here. David, you're next with Howie Carr. Go ahead, David.
2: Hey, Howie, by the New York Times description, Graham Plattner looks like he's perfect for the Democrat nomination over the governor.
0: Well, they have a lot of guys who've done stuff to women, right, David? Starting with Bill Clinton and also Joe Biden. Right, Joe Biden put his hand down Tara Reid's pants, digitally raped her, according to her account of the story.
2: Yeah, let's not forget our senator, Teddy Boy Kennedy.
0: Yeah,
2: I know he's gone now, but he did a lot of stuff to women.
0: Yeah, he actually killed a woman. Whereas Gary Studs, the congressman, he just settled for raping an underage page in Spain. Yeah, they're quite a group. I mean, I know Republicans have a somewhat spotty record when it comes to relations with the opposite sex, but the Democrats, I think, are considerably worse. Thanks for the call. Another woman who dated him in Washington between roughly 2011 and 2013 said she witnessed some, quote, potentially problematic behavior, referring to his heavy drinking. There is a Kennedy-esque angle to this whole story. Last fall, a few months after announcing his campaign for the Senate, Mr. Plattner said he had learned only from news media inquiries that the tattoo on his chest was widely recognized as a Nazi symbol. Mr. Plattner said he hadn't known what the image was other than a terrifying-looking skull and crossbones. It was not until hearing from reporters and D.C. insiders that I realized this tattoo resembled the Nazi symbol. I absolutely would not have gone through life having this on my chest if I knew that, and to insinuate that I did is disgusting. Ms. Fifield called that a lie. Mr. Plattner, she said, knew when they were dating years ago that the tattoo was a Nazi symbol and that he called it Mike Totenkopf, Death said. I would never have known what that was, she said. He would joke about it being a Nazi tattoo. Ms. Fifield said he told her that he and other members of his unit selected the tattoo because, quote, they were like a death unit. They were killers and saw a parallel between their unit and the Nazi SS, the unit that used the skull and crossbones image. They literally deliberately selected it because they thought it was relevant to their military unit, she said. Mr. Plattner strongly disputes Ms. Fifield's account that he knew about the Nazi tattoo. 844-500-4242. 844-500-4242. I'm Howie Carr.
3: Howie Carr will return.
0: This hour of the Howie Carr Show is brought to you in part by Mortadella Head. 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
8: Bobby Charles sounds good, doesn't he? Well, none of it's true.
9: I've been a crime fighter all my life.
8: Nope. Bobby Charles has spent 25 years as a Washington, D.C. lobbyist.
9: I am the guy that will fix this.
8: Wrong again. When Charles ran a federal agency, auditors slammed him for poor management and wasting billions of tax dollars. Charles' record was a total disaster. So don't be fooled by Bobby Charles.
10: I'm Jonathan Bush. The June 9th primary is just around the bend, so I'm making my last case for your vote. I'm a conservative, a disruptor, and the only candidate who's created hundreds of Maine jobs. As governor, I'll shred the Democrats' woke policies, eliminate fraud, and slash your taxes. I have four daughters, and there's no way I'm going to let men play in women's sports. I'll protect your freedoms. The NRA gave me an A rating. I'm Jonathan Bush. I ask for your vote on June 9th. Paid for and authorized by Jonathan Bush for governor.
3: The Voice of Maine. Car is back.
0: 603 says, by Miss Fifield's account, there should be other members of Plattner's unit who may have a similar tattoo. Wouldn't it be nice to get their stories? Plattner Swift Boat veterans? Yeah, it would be nice to get their stories. 781, if Plattner was being honest that he never knew that what the tattoo was, he has no business being a U.S. Senator. 617, good God, Howie, what person in their right mind would vote for this bleeping moron? Unfortunately, you don't have to be in your right mind to vote in the United States of America. You don't even have to be a person. You can just be a ballot. The Democrats will vote you. You can be dead, and you'll be, and you can vote. 781, this Plattner guy sounds like a Kennedy. 508, is it fair to say Plattner's position is don't believe anyone? That's his campaign position. Right? Morris Katz, the guy who wanted to put a picture of his own penis in a kid's book. There's a story about that in the New York Post today. We've mentioned it briefly, but there's a longer story today. 781, your description of Plattner reminds me of the line from the song Fiddler on the Roof. He'll beat you every night, but only when he's sober, so you're all right. 84, didn't the Democrats have a problem with Pete Hegseth's chest tattoo, but they're okay with Plattner's? And Hegseth's tattoo was a, well, I think they called it a Jerusalem cross. It was a crusader thing. I mean, historically speaking, you could go back and see that it dated back to the Crusades, 1,000 years, just about. And they still said it was a Nazi tattoo. This is a flat-out Nazi tattoo, and they're saying it's not a Nazi tattoo. In a private group chat last summer, months before Mr. Plattner acknowledged that the tattoo himself, Ms. Fifield, this is the Republican woman, told friends that her ex-boyfriend turned Senate candidate, quote, has a Nazi tattoo on his chest, unquote. It's a Totenkopf, she told them August 20th, according to a screenshot she shared with the New York Times, an actual one. I will personally go campaign for Colin, she wrote. Two of her friends reacted with a crying, laughing emoji. The comment was a joke, Ms. Fifield told the Times. Throughout his campaign, Mr. Plattner has presented his life as a story of recovery and personal growth. Oh. In November 2023, Mr. Plattner married Amy Gertner, a former teacher from near his hometown. A year later, an anonymous Facebook user went on a private page called, Are We Dating the Same Guy? And shared an image of Mr. Plattner smiling broadly and sporting a t-shirt with line drawings of oysters. Quote, ghosted me in the past, read the message dated November 4th, 2024, then popped up on a different dating app. I'm concerned he may have a significant other out there. Very perceptive of you. The comments drew replies from at least 6 women, several of whom noted he was married, according to the screenshots posted by the Maine Wire, a conservative media outlet. And then there's this. Then they go back to quoting this woman, Rassicott, who's from Maine. She's 41. She was not shocked, she said, when she saw the incendiary comments he had made about women that have surfaced during the campaign. Quote, I was like, that makes sense, she said. This person does not respect women. Man, could you ask for any more of a great endorsement of a Democrat candidate? This person does not respect women. The only difference, this person does not respect gestating persons, as the New York legislature would put it. Ms. Rassicott said that in 2021 he arrived at her home drunk after she asked him not to come over. She declined to elaborate, but cut off contact soon after that episode and found his behavior reckless and unsettling. Reckless and unsettling. What about the women on Kick? I want to hear from the women on Kick or the girls on Kick or whoever he was communicating with on Kick. That's where he was P. Hustle, right? P. Hustle. Plattner. Proctor. Sometimes bad people, their names start with the same letter. It can vary from week to week, month to month. This week, this month, it's P. 844-500-4242. I'm Howie Carr.
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13: Think you know Robert Charles? Think again. While President Trump was crushing the woke left, D.C. insider Bob Charles was cashing in, making millions holding lucrative contracts with the woke DEI Never Trump Obama administration. Bob Charles, looking the other way, abandoning the MAGA movement, working for liberal DEI-loving Democrats, failing President Trump. Anything for a buck, Chuck, can't be trusted. Trump traitor Robert Charles, woke, radical, wrong. Just too liberal for Maine.
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20: A presidential prediction. I'm Lisa Brady, Fox News. Made a short time ago in the Oval Office as President Trump faced another round of questions about ending the conflict with Iran.
21: I think we're doing very well, but we're going to see if we're going to win one way or the other. We're going to win on paper, or we're going to win military. One way or the other, it's going to be militarily or on paper.
20: The president repeating that he will not let Iran have a nuclear weapon. He posted earlier that last night's war powers vote in the House aimed at ending military action was meaningless and unpatriotic. His efforts to negotiate continue. Ukraine's President Zelensky calling for face-to-face talks with Russia's leader in an open letter to President Putin, also criticizing his more than 26 years in power and warning that history will remember the war as a personal choice by Putin without a real cause. President Trump just telling reporters,
21: I think it would be great if they met. They should get it done.
20: Adding that compromises are needed. President Zelensky is proposing to meet with Putin in a neutral third country. President Trump taking questions after announcing he'll use the Defense Production Act for a $700 million plan to help keep existing coal plants operational, restart one plant, and build two new ones.
22: You wouldn't have the buildings, the factories, the industry, the electricity grid we have today without the critical contribution of coal. It's been the the largest source of global electricity for 125 years in a row.
20: Energy Secretary Chris Wright says reliable energy sources help save lives and jobs. The Sierra Club accuses the administration of rewarding polluters and jeopardizing public health. The homicide convictions of two paramedics are tossed out in Colorado over jury instructions, so both will get a new trial. Those paramedics have been convicted in

0: the ketamine overdose death of Elijah McClain after he was pinned down by police. 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
4: 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How will that affect you? Well, I'm joined by Nate Laughlin and Harrison Wolfington at Your Home Sold Guaranteed Realty. What do you think about the great news? 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
13: Tonight, expect partly cloudy skies with a low temperature of 55. Tomorrow will bring mostly cloudy conditions and very warm weather with a high of 82. Tomorrow night, anticipate cloudy skies with a couple of showers and a low of 56. As for Saturday, it will be cooler with a mix of clouds and sun and a chance of a thunderstorm in the afternoon. The high temperature for Saturday will be 66. For Blueberry Broadcasting, I'm AccuWeather meteorologist Jason Caterina.
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0: 844-500-4242. Welcome to the Howie Carr Show. We're just sold out of our cheap bastard deal of the day, Arnold's Lobster and Clam Bar in East Ham. It's a great place. I'll be seeing you down there in East Ham on the Lower Cape in the summer. And they got miniature golf, which the kids love in addition to the food. So I'm just looking at the how the New York Times story is being played on Fox, which I guess is the I guess the takeaway they're using is the quote, "I would rape them." New York Times: ex says Plattner forcefully grabbed her. Forcefully grabbed her, and I would rape them. It's so 617 says, "We got trouble right here in Portland City with a capital T, and that rhymes for P, and that stands for Plattner." That's the music. He says, "I'm aging myself with the music, man." That's not bad, though. I like that. 603, "No standards, Democrats. Kavanaugh despicable for womenizing, that's fake, but Nazi is acceptable for much worse behavior." And someone says, you know, didn't OJ get arrested and sent to prison for a number of years in Nevada for locking somebody in a room? I don't think he, did he grab anybody or did he just lock him in the room? And he, and again, I think he did, didn't he do like 11 years in prison? But it's okay. It's okay. He's a Democrat. He's a Democrat. So I would rape them. That was just, that was a, what did Proctor say about saying he was going to work? He wanted to kill. He wanted to kill.
1: It's a figure of speech.
0: It's just a figure. I would rape them. It's just a figure of speech. That's what Michael Proctor said. The, and when it comes to, you know, misogynist statements, I would have to put calling women hatchet wounds. That's Michael Proctor like. That rises to the level of a Proctorism, I think. But other than that, I don't know. I would say this is a cover-up story more than a hit. If I was doing the poll question again, I would say, is this a hit piece or is this a cover-up piece or something in between? I would vote between something in between and a cover-up piece. It's certainly not a hit piece. They've gone out of their way to make him seem somewhat palatable to people who haven't totally lost their mind, which is an ever smaller, dwindling percentage of the New York Times ever smaller dwindling circulation overall. 844-500-4242. 978, Howie, he hid his SS Totenkopf tattoo on his profile picture on Kick. I know, you know, that's right. If it wasn't a big deal, why did he cover it up? And by the way, did you notice in the background of that there's a toilet? I think that's it's kind of telling. Maybe that's just kind of like a subliminal. That's the kind of place it is. And you take pictures in the toilet and you put it on Kick when you're trying to pick up young people of both sexes. 844-500-4242. Time now for the Chump Line.

0: seems like the Democrats have a problem up in Maine. A foot problem. It's called plantar fasciitis.
1: That's pretty good. A lot of syllables to make it into a usable joke, but it works on the chump line.
2: As Bill Weld once said, I don't know where I've been, what I've done, but I'm going back again tomorrow night.
1: Bill Weld. He now lives in Canton. Somehow it seems appropriate on this day to bring up Bill Weld, another Canton resident. 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
3: This is Scott Pelley. For years, they tried to fire me, but I persevered, mainly because no one in HR knew what I looked like. But now my career has been murdered by the new radical right-wing ownership at 60 Minutes. This is Scott Pelley, reporting live from the unemployment line.
1: You know, I found a cut. I didn't even pull the cut. It was he was with a Potato Head back in 2017, and he claimed he got fired from the anchor desk at the CBS Evening News because there was a hostile work environment. You know, when I used to work at Channel 7 and TV News, there was a hostile work environment. You know why? Because our ratings sucked. We were in last place. Doesn't matter if you're in local TV news or national TV news. If you're in last place, there's going to be a hostile work environment.
0: I would describe these text messages as nefarious.
1: I wish I put that in my column. That, of course, is what Jennifer McCabe said. There was nothing nefarious about those about lying to the FBI on repeated occasions. After all, you know, Andrew McCabe lied to the FBI, and he was the director of the FBI, and there was nothing nefarious. He was never indicted, and he's and Scott Pelley gave him a slobbering puff piece on 60 Minutes.
4: There's nothing nefarious.
5: Howie, Senator Markey didn't know about that new soccer stadium. After all, maybe his Boston Patriots will play there soon.
1: He still thinks the drive-in in Medford is open.
6: I mean, to be fair, they were the Boston Patriots last time he was in the state. So.
1: That's true. That's true. They've only been the New England Patriots since, what, 1970 or so, somewhere in there.
7: Why did Katie Porter concede in the governor's race? The cheating hasn't even started yet.
1: Yeah, she was a long way from Tipperary, though. You know, 5%, that's tough.
8: Graham Plattner, is it true if you are elected, you've partnered with Anthony Weiner to open a franchise of government-subsidized daycare centers?
1: Ugh. He does share. Is that the same towel that Anthony Weiner used on his profile when he was trying to pick up young babes?
3: Loving. Did you hear that deplorable Genghis Carr waxing eloquent about his time in the combat zone with Wilbur Mills? It was as if he was auditioning for a show on Fanny Fox News. That said, for him, it was a logical jump to the combat zone, considering he came from the premier perv prep school.
1: I resent that. The premier perv prep school is St. Paul's School in Concord, New Hampshire, where Graham Plattner's partner, Robert Cushman III, went. And St. Paul's is followed in second place by the Crotch Kiss School, where Plattner was thrown out of for reasons we do not yet know the basis of.
9: Some person sexted something.
1: Yes, that's a good way to, that's a very Democrat way to put it.
10: Porta potties will only be open when Graham is speaking on stage.
1: Oof. You think there's going to be a lot of graffiti in the potta-potties along the main turnpike and other roads this summer? Graham was here.
10: That was your last chump line message. Thank you for calling Howie Carr, you chump.
1: All right, that's it for the Chump Line today. 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
11: This is Scott Pelley. 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But now my career has been murdered by that new radical right-wing ownership at 60 Minutes. This is Scott Pelley, reporting live from the unemployment line.
1: He is so bad. 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
1: 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Jared, what's the poll question? What are the results thus far?
6: Today's poll question, which you can vote in at HowieCarshow.com, is who is more loathsome, Graham Plattner, Michael Proctor, or Too Early to Tell?
1: Too Early to Tell.
6: Too Early to Tell is at 31%. Graham Plattner is at 40%.
1: Oh, Michael Proctor is at 29%. Doing that whole segment on him. Yeah. Pumped up his numbers a little bit. So Proctor's down to 29%?
6: Down to 29%.
1: It's pulling away. It's like the mail-in ballots coming in California.
6: That's going to
1: the
6: get
1: Democrat,
6: your own.
1: The Democrats pulling away from the other Democrat.
6: Yeah, that's going out and getting your own pizza and wings territory at 29%.
1: All right. By the way, if the Arnold's clam and lobster bar is, gift certificates are gone, but we've still got plenty of stuff at HowieCarshow.com. Click on store, go to HowieCarshow.com, and you can get the entire Karen Reed lawsuit against Michael Proctor and Sean Good. It's all linked right there. All 87 pages. A lot of interesting reading. 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Let's Go Brandon. 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Reign of Error, or it could be Proud to Be Garbage, another quote from Joe Biden, when he called us all garbage. So go to HowieCarshow.com and click on store. While supplies last, you can get this great deal. It's a good deal to get a book, either Mass Corruption or Paperboy or both, and you get the t-shirt along with it. 844-500-4242, 844-500-4242. Eric, you're next with Howie Carr. Go ahead, Eric.
25: Yeah, thanks for taking my call, Howie. Just listening to this conversation about Graham Plattner, I should preface what I'm about to say with the caveat that I am not a Democrat, haven't been a Democrat, and I'm a believer in America first. But you understand that half of our government is in the Epstein files, right? Like, are we still at a point where, like...
1: Are you a seminar caller, Eric?
25: Am I a what now?
1: A seminar caller.
25: I don't know what that is.
1: That means you're a Democrat pretending to be a Republican.
25: No, man. I would tell you. I hate the Democrats. In fact, I listened to you all throughout the Biden era, and I couldn't have agreed with most of what you said. I do disagree with a lot of what you're saying now, because I feel like it's kind of going back on the principles that you were standing on during the Biden administration.
1: But you know, Trump has not been linked to any of the wrongdoing. He called the cops on Epstein. He called the Palm Beach police chief in 2006. You understand that? And you understand that the Democrats, I'm still going to believe you're a Democrat, Eric, your party had full, total control of the Epstein files for 4 years, and you couldn't find anything on Trump. You had to go and raid his home in Mar-a-Lago, which was totally illegal. You had to try to frame him on these spurious charges with E. Jean Carroll.

0: as an unindicted or indicted co-conspirator, as a cooperator. The only thing is, he's in what they call in the federal indictments a CW, a cooperating witness. He tried to turn in Epstein. So what's the big deal about him being in the Epstein files?
1: In the Epstein files, he is accused of child rape.
0: And is there the slightest bit of evidence that that's true? Isn't it in fact true that the woman who made these accusations later said that she had no evidence whatsoever and she had never met him? Yet you're still promoting that. That's why I think you're a Democrat, Eric. You're a good seminar caller, but I'm not fooled. 844-500-4242. Anyone who brings up Trump as a pedophile is a Democrat, because it's just not bleeping true. 844-500-4242. We'll be back. We have a new statement from Proctor's lawyer, and it's about what you'd expect. And we've got more stuff. We'll take some more calls on Grand Platter. We got a lot of sound cuts we haven't even gotten to today, including some real Pelly nonsense. I'm Howie Carr.
2: They are what they are. They don't define me as a person.

0: stack it up.
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4: I'm Jessica Ettinger, CNBC. A record-setting day on Wall Street today. The Dow surging nearly 900 points for a record close. Investors rotating away from some of the tech names. The Dow was up 874 points, almost 2%. United Health shares led it higher today. They were up 5%. They led the way most of the day. The S&P 500 index added 30 points. The NASDAQ had been in the green but closed lower by 23 points. Chipmaker shares, they were mixed. Broadcom disappointed with its quarterly results last night. Broadcom shares fell 12% today. Micron pulled back by almost 8%. But Marvell Technology was up 4%. NVIDIA shares were up almost 2% in trading today. Companies whose shares hit fresh all-time highs today include Goldman Sachs, Morgan Stanley, Caterpillar, and Steel Dynamics. I'm Jessica Ettinger, CNBC.
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1: All right, the Karen Reed lawsuit with all the text messages between state police disgraced trooper Michael Proctor and ex-Canton PD sergeant Kevin Good, who is Sean Good, who is now who was now retired as of 2 days ago. 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Proctor's lawyer has issued a statement. Michael Proctor, the disgraced trooper. He called the focus on anything other than Ms. Reed's own conduct telling and predictable, and said the evidence is overwhelming that Reed killed O'Keefe with her SUV. That is that is such a lie. Don't go with the minor lie. Go with the big lie. That was the lesson of Goebbels and Mussolini. It is a matter of undisputed fact that anything Mr. Proctor did or said in his personal life years before Officer O'Keefe was killed had no bearing whatsoever on the investigation of Karen Reed. I would say it indicates a certain animus towards the female sex, perhaps, and towards defendants in general, perhaps.
2: What about when he said during the investigation that he hoped she committed suicide? Is that involved, Mr. Lawyer Man?
1: He used that in jest. It's a figure of speech, for goodness sake. You know that. Come on.
2: We toss that around the office all the time.
1: Yeah. I hope he kills himself. I hope she kills herself, et cetera, et cetera. 844-500-4242. God, we're leaving a lot of great cuts on the cutting room floor here today. A lot of great sound. But we'll get it tomorrow. We'll get to it tomorrow. Craig, you're next with Howie Carr. Go ahead, Craig.
3: Yeah, hi, Howie. I'm trying to figure out, who the strategists are that are coming out with all these revelations about Graham Plattner before the primary. Why don't they wait till after the primary, where he's the candidate of choice, and leave the Democrats, flailing in the wind as far as who they might put up if he dropped out?
1: Well, I mean, they still have more than a month. They have till July 13th to get rid of him, or to force him to get out, by freezing up his contributions, his campaign war chest, So I think they'll try to do that. But again, I'm not sure that that he wouldn't be a stronger candidate than Janet Mills. I think it's really up in the air. It's an open question.
3: I think Janet Mills is aged out, just because she's considerably older than Susan Collins. But really, whoever they put up, even if Graham Plattner managed to hang on, obviously Susan Collins is just sitting there, rubbing her hands together going, this is good, this is good, this is good.
1: Yeah. Even though I don't think I think the New York Times wrote that story basically to protect him, to immunize him against any further criticism. There still is that big quote, I would rape them. That's his own quote. And it's not denied. And this woman, again, granted she's a Republican, she has in a group chat saying he knew he has a Totenkopf on his chest. And she was the girlfriend, and she said he told her what it was. And now he denies it. So he's lying. I mean, I guess it's not something that he could be criminally charged with lying, but it's pretty clear he's lying, isn't it? It's kind of like, I did not have sex with that woman, Ms. Lewinsky. He's lying. And if he'll lie about that, what else? Everybody lies. Okay, we get that. Everybody lies. But this is kind of a big lie. This is a big tattoo. Thanks for the call there, Craig. Tom, you're next with Howie Carr. Go ahead, Tom.
4: Yeah, Howie, 2 points. One, going back to your seminal caller or whatever you call him.
1: Seminar
4: caller. Okay. So number one, Merrick Garland is a scorned woman, so to speak.
1: Yes, he is. Good way to put it.
4: Okay, the Republican Party would not allow him to have his hearings, and that was because of Mitch McConnell and parliamentary procedure movers.
1: Yeah.
4: Moves, excuse me. All right, so you want to talk about a guy with an axe to grind with Donald Trump and Republicans, and they had 4 years to scrutinize those records. There is nothing that proves Donald Trump or any accusation of him with underage women. So the other point is that with Graham Plattner right now on Progressive Radio, I won't say what program, okay, but it's on satellite radio, let's put it that way. There's a prominent host on that Moonbat channel that they are freaking out right now over Graham Plattner, saying that he needs to resign. Okay? They're freaking out. And I love to see these people lose sleep at night saying, oh my gosh, we've got to get rid of Susan Collins because she's a right-wing extremist. Oh, the world's going to come to an end.
1: My feeling is, if this is what the New York Times is printing, think how much worse it really is. I mean, I that's the way I look at it. I'm kind of, maybe I'm jaded by the whole situation. But again, this quote is out there, and I hadn't realized how effective it may be against them. I would rape them. That's an exact quote. How does he get away from that? I don't care if he says it was figurative. Rape is rape, right?
4: Yeah, and you know what? Maybe he thinks he's in the movie Deliverance, and maybe he's wearing suspenders or overalls. And there's Ned Beatty at Sodomy Creek with his canoe.
1: I don't want to hear any more, Tom. Thanks for the call. Charlie, you're next with Howie Carr. Go ahead, Charlie.
5: Hi, Howie. It's absolutely great. Karen Reed's finally getting a day in court to suing for what they did to her. But is Greaseball Morrissey included with that lawsuit?
1: Meatball Morrissey. No, apparently under state law as a prosecutor, he's got immunity. You know, like a cop has generally immunity, other than, you know, when they're doing stuff really bad, like Bukenik and Tully and Proctor. But no, he's not being sued, Charlie, and it's really unfortunate, but that's the reality of it. You know, his minion, mini meatball, Greg Connor, there's a candidates forum tonight in Canton, of all places. And I wonder if Greg Connor is going to show up. I think it would be a kind of a tough night for him. You know, he's got is money from Meatball's minions, the Quincy mob, the Quincy crew. And he's just going to try to slither in with like 21-22% of the vote in a seven-person field. And I don't see it really happening. But that's a really good question, Charlie. Can Meatball be sued? So far, no. They haven't figured out a way. You know what? Remind me tomorrow to ask Damon Seligson. He's going to be on with us at 3 o'clock, I hope. We've already made the date. 844-500-4242. You know who else has made a date? Michael Proctor's got a date at 9 a.m. Monday morning. He's going to be deposed by Karen Reed's attorneys, including Damon Seligson, including Alan Jackson. And guess who else will be there? None other than Karen Reed herself, the guy, the girl, the gal that he handcuffed. They handcuffed her to a radiator in January. It's kind of hot, you know? You know what a radiator, if you remember the old radiators? Not much fun. 844-500-4242. David, you're next with Howie Carr. Go ahead, David.
6: Howie, not only that, they had her lingerie for sleeping. They had to bring in clothes. They brought her to the jail in her pajamas. But, Howie, do you know what, if Proctor's attorney is blind? Because if you look from the... Officer Ramos from Dighton, I believe his last name was Ramos, pulls right up behind Karen Reed's car
1: right.
6: the morning of that John O'Keefe died. And right on the cruiser is the taillights obviously intact.
1: Right.
6: That means she didn't do it. That's the whole case right there.
1: Right.
6: Someone might want to remind.
1: It's all there in the.
6: Attorney.
1: It's all there in the suit. You know, they mentioned, too, that what they did was when they got it into the Sally port, in the garage, whatever you want to call it, in the Canton PD, somehow all of the incriminating or exculpatory, shall we say, video about the SUV disappeared. Like, so when it's coming in and you'd have been able to see that the taillight was still intact, 42 minutes disappeared, David. Just one of those things. Nixon only erased 18 minutes of the White House tapes. These guys erased 42 minutes.
6: Howie, Sally must have been in there with a big hammer for a wildly long time, as Kelly Davis says. Wildly long time, smashing that light. Not only that, they get right. image, they get video of it on the being towed away with the light.
1: I know.
6: Attack.
1: I know. And the other thing is, too, there. You know, how dare you say that, because it's in the suit. You know, I'm not libeling anybody. It's in the lawsuit, public record. That they planted or deposited is the word they use. They deposited taillight. How dare you say that we would deposit and plant taillight? And then they got text, David, of him saying he likes to plant coke on people. He likes to plant coke when he's not shoving a nightstick up their bleeps. It's all in there.
6: Messages are disgusting. They're disgusting. The text messages. It's shocking. It's shockingly bad. It's got to go all across. It's horrific. It's absolutely horrific.
1: It is going everywhere. Like I said, you know, one of the Lawfare guys who's one of the LawTube guys who's one of the most popular ones in the country out of Florida. He said it's the most disgusting lawsuit he's ever read. It is pretty. Again, you've heard me quote very little of it today, right? And there's a reason. I don't want to run afoul of my cousin Brendan Carr, the FCC chairman. And if I was reading any of this stuff on the air, I would rightly be in trouble. 844-500-4242. I'm Howie Carr.
0: Howie Carr will return.
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9: In the race for governor, one outsider is making waves, Republican Owen McCarthy. 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Radio host Ray Richardson says,
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1: Breaking news from MSDNC 13. Nazi tattoo boy Graham Plattner will be on at 8 p.m. Eastern time tonight with Chris Hayes. You know Chris Hayes. He looks like a butch Rachel Maddow. Nobody's ever seen him and Rachel Maddow in the same room. But he's gonna be on there, and he's going to address this New York Times story. He's in recovery, you know. They did use the R word, recovery. That's the path we're going down here, I think. How dare you attack him? He's in recovery.
2: Ist ein guter Junge. Ein sehr guter Junge.
1: Jawohl. Jawohl. Gott mit uns. As his mom says when she doesn't go to church, because they don't, none of the Plattners go to church, I'm sure. Jimmy, you're next with Howie Carr. Go ahead, Jimmy.
3: Hey, Howie. Thanks for taking my call.

0: Oh, great show.
1: Thanks.
0: Hey, everyone's talking about the way they think the Oyster Fuhrer or Janet Mills are the only two choices. And for crying out loud, the filthy Democrats, they don't need no stinking primary. That incoherent moron Biden supposedly won the primary, and they decided, oh, we got to abandon him. So they just took and appointed
1: right.
0: Willie Brown's mistress.
1: Right.
0: Well, she didn't get a... Never won a primary. She didn't get a single vote.
1: Jimmy, she tied you and me for the number of votes in the Democrat primary, right?
0: That's right. You're absolutely right. We're as successful as she was. So why can't they do the same thing? Just get rid of Plattner the way they did.
1: I think that's the thing. I mean, they can replace him, and then I guess I don't know if it's the main state Democrat committee or somebody. I didn't even look it up because they can work it out. And there are rumors that they don't want Janet Mills because again she's too ancient and she's too horrible, from a record standpoint. But they could put in Jared Golden. You know, the thing is, he's the same. He has tattoos, but no Nazi tattoos. So if they're looking for a tattoo guy, he's the guy, right?
0: Yeah, it's going to be up to the Democrat Politburo. I mean, it's not a committee; it's a Politburo. They don't follow any, rules.
1: No, they certainly don't. They don't not in any state of the union now. Thanks for the call, Jimmy. Eddie, you're next with Howie Carr. Go ahead, Eddie.
2: Hi, Howie. Listen, Howie, I think we got to call this a Nazi tattoo. This is a Gestapo SS Nazi
1: right.
2: tattoo, and that's what everybody should know. And, the Nazi, maybe they got a swastika on their arm or something. But this is a Gestapo, a concentration camp to tattoo.
1: Right.
2: This guy, I'm sorry.
1: I've said this before, but remember there was a guy in the Ukraine. They were big with the Nazis. Graham Plattner would have been at home in the Ukraine during World War II. And they brought a guy over when the war started against the Russians. He was like a hero, and they were going to give him some kind of award at Disney World, because Biden was pushing the Ukrainian side because they'd paid off the Biden family so much money through Burisma. And so they looked at his tattoo, and he had one of these tattoos, Eddie. And they made him wear a long sleeve shirt because they knew it was just horrible. It was horrible, PR to have a guy with a Nazi tattoo getting a nice American prize. But now, Eddie, it's okay because it's a rich Democrat who went to prep school. They don't care. Thanks for the call, Eddie. George, you're next with Howie Carr. Go ahead, George.
3: Oh yeah, hey Howie. Any chance what the next Nazi tattoo that Graham's going to get? Because I think it's a question. I really think that question should be asked by the main wire. Personally, I think.
1: You know what? That is a good question for the next, maybe over the weekend. Graham, are you thinking about getting another Nazi tattoo? How about an Iron Cross? This guy, I'm not familiar with Nazi memorabilia as much as Graham Plattner is. So maybe I don't know what that, but that is an excellent point. I'm sure there are other Nazi tattoos that are available. And again, I'd like to, as an earlier texter mentioned, I'd like to hear from some other people in his unit. He said everybody in the unit was getting these Nazi tattoos. Let's see somebody else's Nazi tattoo. If it was some kind of, military fraternity type symbol, then it won't be a big deal. 844-500-4242. Check out the Karen Reed complaint. It's very interesting. X-rated reading. Go to HowieCarrShow.com, and it's right there on the front page, a link, all 87 pages. See you tomorrow. I'm Howie Carr.
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14: He predicts we will win in Iran. I'm Lisa Lacera, Fox News. President Trump with the comments this afternoon saying the victory will happen militarily or on paper. And again saying
15: they will never have a nuclear weapon.
14: The president saying we do not need a deal with Iran to obtain their enriched uranium. Yesterday, the president said a deal with Iran could happen by the weekend. On the Russia-Ukraine war, President Trump said it would be great if Ukraine's President Zelensky and Russian President Putin met, as Zelensky in a letter called for direct talks with Putin to end the war.
16: In an open letter posted on the Ukrainian president's website, Zelensky told Putin, "The choice is yours now. Peace or a prolonged conflict." The long, detailed letter blames Putin personally for the war, but also offers a path forward through direct talks between the two leaders. Zelensky called for a ceasefire, a prisoner exchange, and a negotiated end to the war, while making it clear Ukraine will keep fighting if talks fail.
14: Fox's Carmen Roberts. Sanctions imposed against Cuban President Miguel Diaz-Canel, his wife, and three others, including the son of former Cuban President Raul Castro. The sanctions coming after President Trump signed an executive order expanding sanctions against the island. President Trump invoking the Defense Production Act to gain access to $700 million for U.S. coal plants.
15: Coal's a great business, really a big business, and it's real power. It's in terms of power. There's really nothing like it.
14: Money will be used to refurbish and expand coal plants, mines, and an export hub. The president has been critical of alternative energy, including wind farms, claiming coal is much cheaper. Wall Street, the Dow gained 875, reaching another record high. The Nasdaq lost 23. The S&P plus 30 for its 10th gain in the last 11 days. 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
18: From the Hammond Lumber Company Weather Desk.
4: Tonight, expect partly cloudy skies with a low temperature of 55. Tomorrow will bring mostly cloudy conditions and very warm weather with a high of 82. Tomorrow night, anticipate cloudy skies with a couple of showers and a low of 56. As for Saturday, it will be cooler with a mix of clouds and sun and a chance of a thunderstorm in the afternoon. The high temperature for Saturday will be 66. For Blueberry Broadcasting, I'm AccuWeather meteorologist Jason Caterina.
18: He's here. The voice of me is here. Now, broadcasting from the underground command post, deep in the bowels of a hidden bunker, somewhere under the brick and steel of a nondescript building, we've once again made contact with our leader, Mark Levin.
25: Well, the AI jobs boom is coming. Yeah, the AI jobs boom is coming. I know, it's like counterintuitive. It's everything you haven't been told for how long? We'll talk about that. This version of the Democrat Party happens to be the most dangerous yet. You know, if you can't trust Islamic terrorists, who can you really trust? And, well, what is this exactly? As we take a look at House committees, pretty much the lowest form of the American political condition, all among the things that we're going to be diving into. It is great to be here with you. I've actually missed you. I'm sure you haven't missed me. I mean, there's never going to be a night that you tune in and you're like, yeah, great. You got this guy rather than Mark. But I actually miss you. I was talking to Mr. Producer before the show, Brian Mudd. Always an honor and a pleasure being in for the great one and being here with you. I love you guys. I love this audience. It's been over 4 months. I was talking to Mr. Producer. I'm like, this has been too long. But it's much better that you have Mark than me. So I understand all of that. But it is good to be here with you. As

0: Man, they are your leading economic indicators. 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You know, they're only going to hire more people when the cash register is ringing. They got to have more people in there to make it happen. And it's also a good sign to see the largest companies, the ones that are adapting AI in the workplace the fastest, that are also adding large numbers of employees. So as the AI age has arrived, the smallest companies, your leading economic indicators, they're growing the best. Second fastest grows the largest company. This is a win. This is a win. And so it's working on both ends of the economy. I'll tell you what it means for you coming up next. Brian Mudd in for the great one, Mark Levin.
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4: Bobby Charles sounds good, doesn't he? Well, none of it's true.
5: I've been a crime fighter all my life.
4: Nope. Bobby Charles has spent 25 years as a Washington, D.C. lobbyist.
5: I am the guy that will fix this.
4: Wrong again. 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Charles' record was a total disaster. So don't be fooled by Bobby Charles.
6: 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I'm Jonathan Bush. I ask for your vote on June 9th. 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

0: for Mark Levin, and talking about the economic boom that's being driven by AI at the same time that President Trump has so brilliantly kneecapped China, prevented a nuclear World War III, while the downside to us has just been a short-lived price of gas at foreign change. It is stunning, it's remarkable, and he doesn't get anywhere near enough credit for all of this. And so one of the things that in the day-to-day, this gets down to for most people, for the average American, everything that's going on with Iran and whatever else, it still comes down to, okay, well, what does this mean to me? As in, what am I paying for gas? What am I paying for groceries? And at varying points during the past few months, I posed the question to my listeners that have been concerned about this and asked the question, look, if oil were, say, 20 bucks cheaper than it is right now, and so gas be basically close to where it was before the Iran war, how would you feel? Would we be even having this conversation the day to day? And so that is to say that in the day to day, a lot of people still don't really care about Iran if they don't feel like they're paying higher prices for it. But what if it suddenly didn't feel like we were paying for what was happening in Iran? I'm going to explain how so much of this comes down to psychology, not even to real economics. Psychology, not real economics. See, the average cost of a gallon of gas today, $4.24. $4.24. And did you know that on an inflation-adjusted basis, even if gas averaged $4.24 for the entire year, I mean, we'd only be talking about equaling the ninth most expensive year for gas. What's more, would you have known that four of the top five all time in each of the top 3 years for the most expensive gas in American history came from what administration? This will blow your mind. I'll have
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8: He backs the idea. I'm Lisa Lacerra, Fox News. President Trump voicing support for a meeting between the leaders of Russia and Ukraine to end the war.
9: In an open letter to Russian President Vladimir Putin, Ukraine's President Volodymyr Zelensky proposes a meeting between the two, a step President Trump is encouraging.
10: I think it would be great if they met. They should get it done.
9: The president has tried to broker a ceasefire, meeting separately with Zelensky and Putin, and says he has suggested concessions from both sides.
10: I've been very strong on the fact that they've got to get that over with. But they do. I want them each to make certain compromises. I think they're going to do that.
9: Zelensky's letter comes as Russia intensifies airstrikes against Kyiv and Ukrainian drones have hit deeper into Russian territory.
8: Fox's Jared Halpern at the White House on the conflict in Iran, the president said.
10: We're going to win one way or the other. We're going to win on paper or we're going to win military.
8: And the president again saying Iran can never have a nuclear weapon. Former National Security Advisor John Bolton has agreed to plead guilty to a single count of retaining classified information under a deal with the Justice Department that could allow him to avoid prison time. Bolton was charged in October with 18 counts of either retaining or disseminating classified information. Under the agreement, Bolton would also face a $2.25 million fine. A teenager on trial in Texas accused of stabbing a fellow teen to death. Carmelo Anthony's attorney claims his client acted in self-defense.
11: Prosecutors say Anthony fatally stabbed 17-year-old Austin Metcalf in the chest during a high school track meet last year. Police say the confrontation started after Metcalf told Anthony he wasn't supposed to be in his team's tent. Today in court, prosecutors called it a, quote, sneak attack and an unjustified provoked murder.
8: Fox's Brooke Taylor in McKinney, Texas. 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

0: 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VOM Weather from the Hammond Lumber Company Weather Desk.
1: Tonight, expect partly cloudy skies with a low temperature of 55. Tomorrow will bring mostly cloudy conditions and very warm weather with a high of 82. Tomorrow night, anticipate cloudy skies with a couple of showers and a low of 56. As for Saturday, it will be cooler with a mix of clouds and sun and a chance of a thunderstorm in the afternoon. The high temperature for Saturday will be 66. For Blueberry Broadcasting, I'm AccuWeather meteorologist Jason Caterina.
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3: Okay, so my question for you was, name that administration. Would you know that four of the top five all time in each of the top 3 years for the most expensive gas came during what administration? I'm going to break down something that I do think is going to surprise a lot of folks. That's been my experience thus far. Hey, it is Brian Mudd in for Mark Levin. He's going to be back with us tomorrow, so you can look forward to that. In the meantime, it is an honor and a pleasure being here with you. I love being here with you. I miss you, actually. And so it's always great to have the opportunity. You can follow me at Brian Mudd Radio socially. And would love it. Check out the Brian Mudd Show podcast wherever you get your podcast. So what administration is it? Four of the top five all time for gas prices. Three of the top in all top 3 years. It happened to come during the Barack Hussein Obama administration. Let me ask you something. Can you remember any significant coverage of gas prices during the Obama administration? Can you remember any day-to-day discussion about, oh my gosh, affordability, of just can't pay this for gas anymore? You want to know something that's really going to blow your mind?

0: Party is the most dangerous yet. Break that down for you coming up as well. Brian Mudd in for the great one, Mark Levin.
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0: open borders and the proliferation of the Mexican cartels and their illicit cattle trafficking, the New World Screw Worm began to make its way north, hitting Mexico in 2023 and 2024.
1: Ain't that special? Agriculture Secretary Brooke Rawlings testifying that illegal alien screw worms are still screwing up. You talk about getting screwed by the Biden administration. It still happens every day and in so many ways with illegal aliens committing crimes in this country. Taxpayers that continue to get ripped off. But even illegal alien screw worms screwing us and cattle and the food supply. It's the gift that keeps on giving, the open border Biden administration. And on that note, mentioned that by the end of the Biden administration, we saw that a quarter, unbelievable figure, quarter of the crime committed in this country was by illegal aliens. That included 24% of all drug trafficking, 25% of all property crimes, 28% of all fraud. By the end of the Biden administration, non-citizen crime rates had become 914% higher than the average legal citizen. Remember how you would always have the lies, oh, the average person that just they're just trying to get a job or work. You're more likely to commit a crime than them. Remember how they would always, you are more likely to commit a crime than an illegal alien, which is a joke unto itself, right? When your first act of being here is an illegal act. I mean, but not so much. The facts actually showed that by the end of the Biden administration, non-citizens, nine times more likely to commit a crime than you. In fact, during the 4 years of the Biden administration, total crimes committed by non-citizens rose by 626%. And so that was one way that very clearly demonstrated this version of the Democrat Party is dangerous. And that takes me back to the comment by Chuck Schumer that I started with, where he said, you're here adding $140 billion to an agency that nobody, two groups, Border Patrol and ICE, that nobody respects in this country. I mean, obviously, it's absurdly false. I mean, I don't know a single conservative or, for that matter, person with a brain in their head and two functional brain cells within that head that don't respect Border Patrol and ICE. But that's actually not the point. The point is this. This version of the Democrat Party doesn't respect Border Patrol. They don't respect ICE. And what have Border Patrol and ICE been responsible? The reduction in crime rate in 2025, the first year of the Trump administration, assaults 10% lower, robberies 22% lower, homicides 21% lower, property crime 27% lower. In fact, biggest 1 year.
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12: In Iran. I'm Lisa Lacera, Fox News. Those words from President Trump this afternoon as he says the U.S. will win one way or the other, either military or on paper. And on the peace talks between Israel and Lebanon.
13: And it would be really nice if Lebanon could have some peace. Lebanon's been under attack for so many years and always like an underdog.
12: Yesterday, the two sides met at the State Department, agreeing to a ceasefire that would include areas of Lebanon where Iran-backed Hezbollah would not be allowed to go. The U.S. sanctioning Cuban President Miguel Diaz-Canel, his wife, and three others, including the son of former President Raul Castro. The move announced after President Trump said this in the Oval Office.
13: We're going to take care of Cuba.
12: This comes as President Trump has been threatening military action in Cuba since ousting Venezuelan leader Nicolas Maduro. Two Colorado paramedics convicted in a man's death after injecting him with a powerful sedative will get a new trial.
14: Jeremy Cooper and Peter Chikuniak have been ordered by a Colorado appeals court to be tried again, citing procedural errors. In 2023, both men were found guilty of criminally negligent homicide in the death of Elijah McClain 4 years earlier. McClain was the subject of a suspicious person complaint when the two paramedics confronted him on a street in Aurora. The EMTs eventually injected McClain with ketamine after he was subdued. It was the heavy dose of the sedative that killed McClain. Colorado Attorney General Phil Weiser said his office stands by and plans to defend the original conviction.
12: Fox's Gernal Scott. A judge has dismissed a murder charge against an Arkansas man who won the GOP nomination for sheriff while awaiting trial for the shooting death of his teenage daughter's alleged abuser. Special Circuit Court Judge Ralph Wilson Jr. dismissed the case against Aaron Spencer just weeks before his trial. 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